0: Of the NBA Finals since 1998. In Major League Baseball, it was a good day for Bryce Eldridge and the Giants.
1: Bases loaded, nobody out. The pitch.
2: One guy is happily divorced. One guy is happily married. One guy gets called dad by his three beautiful daughters. Aww. One guy gets called daddy after a card approval. One guy won a state high school basketball championship. One guy only

0: off of him. You swing it. He sets the high screen and roll between Brunson and Giannis is unstoppable, bro. It's nothing you can do to stop it. It's nothing you can do to stop it.
1: So we'll leave it there. If we're playing a hypothetical, Giannis, the reports are that Miami's interested, some other teams are interested, they're fielding calls. I have him leaving at some point. Me and Rob have a bet. He says no, I say yes. We had a little wings bet on that. You, I believe, are saying he's gone at some point as well.
0: Yes.
1: Wherever it may be, we don't know. But if the Knicks were somehow to lose, would you explore the Karl Anthony Towns trade that everybody was thinking about for the last year? Or would you say, run it back? We got to the finals. We were within a game of winning this thing. Run it back. 877-99 on Fox. 877-99 on Fox. We're going to get these phone calls from you. Yeah. What are you doing right there?
2: The TV? Talking to Ephraim right now.
1: Oh, you're talking to Ephraim, not me. I'm thinking you're talking to me.
2: No, you're too pretty to talk to.
1: 877-99 on Fox. Would you trade him if they were to lose this series? Are you back in the Giannis sweepstakes? Or do you say, no, we're good. We're going to run it back and see what we can do. We want to hear from you. It's the Odd Couple on a Worship Wednesday. Ephraim is in for Rob, Kelvin Washington. Don't forget Michael Thompson coming up in about 15 minutes as well. It's the Odd Couple, Fox Sports Radio. But before that, I got to tell you about Kalshi. I've been informing you, and you already know the world's biggest soccer tournament has arrived, and you can trade the entire tournament on Kalshi. And on Kalshi, you can trade every match from the opening stage all the way to the final. 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

0: Washington, Ifa Salam, who's in for Rob on this Worship Wednesday. 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And now it is time for Alex Ephraim, my daggone self. Here we go. All right. So I got to thinking, Monty. Real quick. I got to thinking. I said to myself, you know what?
1: Self.
0: Part of the NBA pageantry and any sporting event, of course, is a national anthem. And I said, what about some great ones that have happened throughout history?
2: Fergie.
0: Hit me a little bit more of that, Alex.

0: country and any sporting event, of course, is the national anthem. And I said, what about some great ones that have happened throughout history?
1: Fergie.
0: You ask, you shall receive. Hit me a little bit more of that, Alex. And the best
1: one, the players' reactions.
0: Oh man,
2: so good.
0: Steph, Draymond, and the best part of it is too. Shout out to. Okay, for time's sake, we can only get you a few seconds.
1: Call Anthony just for two fouls, early fouls. Call Anthony Towns. He's on the bench.
0: Oh gosh. Okay, and he'll be scoring. All right, Lady Gaga will keep you updated on scoring him. All right, now give me one another one.

0: Vikings will be better.
1: The Lions feel like, and that was an anomaly. I think they were 9-8 as well. And they say, hey, we're better than that. So that division, I mean, you could say the NFC West. You could say maybe the AFC West as well.
0: AFC West is crazy.
1: Yeah, so those are a handful of those, the competitive divisions in the NFL as well. So appreciate the call, Dylan, there. Still, man, now it's up to 26, 66 to 40.
0: They're bodying him. Dylan Harper just dribbled through the whole defense, yep, getting fouled all the way, and then laid the ball up on their lips.
1: And the craziest part about it is when you're watching this game for me, Ephraim, is how, again, some, you know, you've been, you hooped, you know this game. Sometimes another team is just hot. I think what is making this scary, if I were the Knicks, is they're making shots, but then they're coming down and defending as if they're down 15. The Spurs, you know what I mean? They're defending, yeah, like their life is on the line. So it's one thing if you're just like, man, they're just hot. What are you going to do? They hit all these three. They're defending like, no, like we're the team that's down. And that's what makes this team scary, is that they're on both sides of the ball right now. And if you're the Knicks, you just got to find a way to calm it down. I mean, and at a certain point, this might just be, hey, we won two in their place. They won two in ours. This is some kind of weird, fluky series where the home team hasn't won one yet. Maybe that'll change the game five, but so far right now, man, this is just a massacre going on in Madison Square Garden. My goodness. I got to check the box score to see what Wimby and what the guys have.
0: There's a different level of energy being played. Agreed. On the court. The aggressors the right way are the Spurs. The aggressors the wrong way, which is evident by the early foul trouble, are the New York Knicks. They came out. They got a couple technicals already, flagrant. They came out trying to prove something and be physical, mm-hmm, in a way that's non-basketball, and the refs were ready for it. And I'm like, what's the point? Just play basketball.
1: Dylan Harper, he had a solid game, but he's bounced back now with efficiency. He's 5 or 6. He's got 12. You got De'Aaron Fox with 13. He's been kind of MIA throughout the series for them. Victor Wembanyama with 14. You got a Vassell, 15, 5 for 5, 4 for 4 from 3. I mean, my goodness. And by the way, if you want to know plus minus, Victor Wembanyama plus minus, what do you think it is?
2: Everyone knows it's Wemby.
0: 15.
1: 29.
0: Ooh, snap. And I'm out.
1: My gosh. And same thing with the score. 29-point lead for the Spurs. All right. Appreciate it, man. Good show,
0: hey,
1: my guy.
0: Great show. Thanks for having me.
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8: With News on Missouri Net, I'm Marshall Griffin. Severe thunderstorms are possible this afternoon and evening across northern Missouri. Alan Curtis is a meteorologist with the National Weather Service in Kansas City.
9: Broadly speaking, if you drew a line across the area from Kansas City through Hannibal and onward north through north central and northwest Missouri, that's kind of the main risk area.
8: Most of northern Missouri is also under a flood watch through Thursday morning. U.S. News & World Report says river cruises are one of the fastest growing segments of the travel market, and that includes the Mississippi River. Senior travel editor Nicola Wood told KMOX Radio that part of the attraction is their port immersive experiences.
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8: 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This is Missouri Net.
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29: It's been all Spurs in game four of the NBA Finals against the Knicks.
30: Campaign to the corner from Fox. Still 6 seconds of the shot clock. Down to five, down to four. Fox step back three. Got it! And the foul down low on Alvarado, knocking Wembanyama to the floor.
29: You heard it all on the Spurs Radio Network. At halftime, they lead the Knicks 76-49. Victor Wembanyama, the leading scorer for San Antonio. He's got 16 points and 6 rebounds. Devin Vassell has 15 points. When it comes to New York, Jalen Brunson, 19 points to go along with 3 assists. New York is shooting 41% from the field, while San Antonio is shooting 60% from the field. In Major League Baseball, Tyler Callahan with a 3-run shot in the 8th inning gave the Pirates the lead, and they held on to beat the Dodgers 9-8. Right now, Phillies lead the Blue Jays 7-4, bottom of the 8th. Twins up on the Tigers 4-3, top of the 7th. I'm Monty Bolaños.
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0: Tigers in Detroit. Now 60 by the about to start in fourth there. Colorado 1-0, bottom of the South. Bruins 8-0. 1-0. Any Dodgers were up. Pirates came with defeat the Dodgers at home. Phillies 7-4. 24th. To White Sox just held on to take the Braves to today with a grand slam. Eldridge grand slam as the Giants walk off the National 7-10. And Fernando Padres run as San Diego beat Cincinnati 4. Other fell in this past the home in Payne, Alec Pierce, part of the training camp, and more in Green Bay Packers. And Kraft says ace to you guys.
1: Thanks a bunch, Monty.
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1: 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The crown is yours. A 17-point lead right now for the Spurs. 3 minutes to go in the third quarter. The Knicks have basically cut the lead in half. But still a long way to go. Dylan Harper with a really sweet turnaround jumper to put the Spurs out to 17. So we have more on this game coming up next, as well as another big story out of the NBA, because you knew we were only a few days away from LeBron James saying, wait a minute, people haven't talked about me enough. I got to make headlines during the NBA Finals. He's done that. That's next, Fox Sports Radio.
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11: He's eligible to play. The NCAA is going to appeal that decision, and we'll see how this whole thing plays out, but I find it hard to believe that nobody within Texas Tech, whether it's the AD, the head coach, like nobody within the program has pulled anybody else aside and been like, hey, man, this is an awful look. Like the Big 12 had this spirited conference call yesterday to discuss all this. It feels like Texas Tech and everybody else, it doesn't matter the conference you're in, the involvement you have within college football or college sports, looks at this and goes, this is a really terrible look for the program. Why would they go this hard in the paint, so to speak, to defend him unless they were like, we've got to pay him the $5 million regardless. So let's what you have within college football or college sports looks at this and goes, this is a really terrible look for the program. Why would they go this hard in the paint, so to speak, to defend him unless they were like, we've

0: You think about, there's ways to lose, and there's ways to lose that would have just been gut-punching. And it would have been gut-punching for the Knicks to lose this game, too. Hey, we come all the way back, even if you just lose.
1: Sure.
0: Even if you come all the way back, make it a one-point game, but the Spurs hit free throws at the end, or, you know, Brunson misses a three, whatever, normal ways you lose a game. But to lose a game like this, it's like you're getting gut-punched, and then you're getting a knee to the jaw. Like that, because that's how bad this would have been, because it's the one play you think back to and go, like, I tell you how Seahawks fans wake up every day and they go, how do we not give the ball to Marshawn?
1: Sure.
0: How do we not do that, right? Like, Knicks fans will go, how does Josh Hart miss that layup?
1: But we're hitting three after three. Yeah, battling back, and then the easiest, most uncontested play. Mm. Unbelievable.
0: The Knicks win one of the most thrilling NBA Finals games in history. We break down the heroic play and the hero himself. Coming up next right here, you'll hear from Mike Brown, Alvarado, Cat, everybody on OG Anunoby. Jason and Mike, Fox.
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3: With News on Missouri Net, I'm Marshall Griffin. Severe thunderstorms are possible this afternoon and evening across northern Missouri. Alan Curtis is a meteorologist with the National Weather Service in Kansas City.
4: Broadly speaking, if you drew a line across the area from Kansas City through Hannibal and onward north through north central and northwest Missouri, that's kind of the main risk area.
3: Most of northern Missouri is also under a flood watch through Thursday morning. U.S. News and World Report says river cruises are one of the fastest growing segments of the travel market, and that includes the Mississippi River. Senior travel editor Nicola Wood told KMOX Radio that part of the attraction is their port immersive experiences.
5: You're not going to spend a ton of time, you know, at sea or at river in this case. 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
3: And the Netherlands national soccer team has arrived in Kansas City, drawing fans as Missouri prepares for the upcoming World Cup. This is Missouri Net.
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18: The New York Knicks are one win away from an NBA Finals championship. They just completed the greatest comeback in NBA Finals history as they were down 29 and came all the way back to defeat the Spurs 107-106. OG Anunoby had the tip in after a Jalen Brunson miss that gave New York the lead with 1.2 seconds left. Here is Knicks head coach Mike Brown on that shot.
19: Unbelievable. You know, tip, how he had to control it and tip it in from. I mean, like I said, you know, that has to be the most iconic shot in the history of the basketball. I mean, I'm not you guys know better than me, but it was just unbelievable.
18: Game 5 will be back in San Antonio on Saturday. In baseball, the A's defeated the Brewers 4-3. Angels over the Astros 3-2. Rockies walked it off against the Cubs 3-2. I'm Ansi Bolaños.
13: This is the
20: Go
13: Champ.
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13: Will you let me finish, please?
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21: 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Go.
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21: Missouri Net News. I'm Sue Danielson. A cold front is raising the severe weather threat in northern Missouri. National Weather Service meteorologist Alan Curtis.
22: And it could be anything from
0: straight line damaging winds, large hail, and depending on how things go, it is not out of the question to have a tornado or two as well.
21: A flood watch is in effect for most of northern Missouri. A sweeping immigration enforcement package is on its way to the White House, with Missouri lawmakers split along party lines. Matt Pilger reports.
1: Missouri Republicans Mark Alford, Eric Burleson, Josh Hawley, and Eric Schmidt backed the measure, while Democrats Wesley Bell and Emmanuel Cleaver voted against it.
21: The bill provides 3 years of funding for ICE and Border Patrol. A business professor at Washington University in St. Louis says tariff volatility and supply chain problems are forcing companies to pivot.
22: Now we are living in an environment where it's important to have multiple suppliers, many of them closer to our market, and the ability through multi-sourcing to quickly change as needed.
21: WashU professor Panos Kavalis says companies are focusing on a multi-sourcing strategy. World Cup hotel demand in Kansas City is changing just days before kickoff, and it could impact tourism dollars, Missouri Net Sports Director Bill Pollack reports.
23: FIFA has released about 75% of the hotel rooms it originally blocked for the World Cup in Kansas City. That's roughly 5,000 rooms per peak night, leaving some area hotels scrambling to fill reservations and reducing expected visitor spending in the metro.
21: The World Cup kicks off tomorrow. The first match, Argentina versus Algeria. Two children from central Missouri are okay after going missing early this week. The Laclede County Sheriff's Office says the children were reported missing Monday night. They were found early Tuesday morning about 900 yards from their home near Phillipsburg. This is Missouri Net News.
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21: A child trafficking prevention measure from Missouri U.S. Senator Josh Hawley is part of a major immigration bill now headed to the White House.
26: 200 new investigators, 200 new cops to get out there and go rescue kids, new programs for state and local law enforcement.
21: The measure sets aside more than $100 million to expand efforts to find and rescue exploited children. Missouri Congresswoman Ann Wagner is pushing back on accusations of poor conditions in ICE detention centers.
27: They get health care, they get three meals a day, they get a bed, and hopefully it's a temporary situation while we move them out of the country.
21: Immigration rights and civil liberties groups, as well as some members of Congress, cite systemic problems. They're urging reforms. Federal agencies deny accusations of abuse, saying detainees are being treated within federal guidelines. The St. Louis County Republican calls the accusations clickbait and a fundraising tactic. This is Missouri Net News.
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29: Well, what last year's tornado could not do, it looks like the wrecker's ball may. Perry County School District 32 has announced that demolition of most of the Perryville High School structure walls, which were left standing after the tornado, will soon be demolished to make way for a new high school. Marshall Wrecking LLC will mobilize the week of June 15th and begin demolition the following week. The demolition and debris removal is expected to take 4 to 5 weeks to complete. Demolition was scheduled for the summer months while school is not in session to ensure campus safety, manage heavy equipment traffic, and prevent any disruption to student instruction. Not all of the old high school will be torn down, though. The cafeteria, band, and chorus classrooms will be salvaged and reused as part of a planned construction project for a new PHS facility. The construction of that new PHS facility is contingent on the passage of Proposition Kids during the August 4th primary election. Prop Kids will ask voters whether to allow the district to increase its operating tax levy by 22.15 cents per $100 assessed valuation, which will generate $35 million to help fund the project. The District 32 Board of Education has agreed on a $60 million budget for a PHS construction project. Alongside the $35 million from Prop Kids, the district plans to fund the remaining $25 million through contributions from insurance, district funds, and FEMA reimbursements. Architects are still working through specific designs to meet the proposed budget, but are planning a roughly 140,000-square-foot facility that would include 34 classrooms, a gymnasium, a library, and a multi-purpose center. A 32-year-old man from Cadet, Missouri, received minor injuries in a traffic crash on Route EE in St. Genevieve County Tuesday afternoon. The Missouri State Highway Patrol reports the man was taken to Parkland Health Center in Farmington for treatment after his vehicle went out of control and ran off the road and struck a tree. The patrol says the man was buckled up. The crash happened about 2:35 p.m. north of Fry Road. The car received moderate damage and was towed by Marler's Towing. The American Red Cross has an urgent need for donors and is counting on you to act now and book a time to give blood or platelets. Donors of all blood types and those giving platelets are needed to keep a strong supply of life-saving blood products on hospital shelves into the summer. As summer heat ramps up, so do people's plans, which could lead to postponed appointments or less opportunities to give, an especially troubling scenario at a time when the Red Cross has experienced an alarming drop in scheduled donations in recent weeks. To schedule a blood or platelets donation appointment, visit redcrossblood.org or call 1-800-RED-CROSS or use the Red Cross Blood
2: Donor. Decided by OG Ananobi, who was not blocked out by the San Antonio Spurs, who were caught napping. He ran all the way in, and Tippy McTip, and the miss of Jalen Brunson's three-ball attempt with 1.2 seconds remaining. And that, the kill shot, as the Knicks get a 3-1 lead now in the NBA Finals. That means they have three chances not to F this up and win the championship. Jalen Brunson helping bring the Knicks back with 36 points. And OG Ananobi had 33. Now, the better story is in the losing locker room. The Spurs, who somehow had a 29-point lead and looked like they'd win by 70. They had a 27-point halftime lead. They went up by 29, a couple points in the third quarter, and it all went away. All went to hell right there. And that is a good jumping-off point. So let us discuss. Now, the question, which is rather obvious, is who gets the blame for Wemby's Spurs on a historical 29-point blown lead in the NBA Finals. Holy crap on a cracker. So my thoughts on this. I've got Speakeasy, Sergeant Pepper, and Leftover Lasagna. And we're going to put all of these things together, and we are going to choke on some Texas toast, which I think is what the Spurs did. So first of all, welcome to CSI MSG. It's a CSI MSG. Dr. Maller is in, and we are now performing a forensic pathology report, the autopsy on the corpse of the San Antonio Spurs. The Spurs didn't just blow a 29-point NBA Finals lead. They donated it to charity. It's tax-deductible. Congratulations. Now, they were up 81-52 with 9:40 on the clock above the Mecca in the third quarter. And that is about the point Mitch Johnson... listen, Mitch Johnson became Professor Doom, teaching a disaster class as coach. Over the final 21-plus minutes, San Antonio fell like they were at the Alamo. That didn't end well. People hear the Alamo. The ending was not good for the people at the Alamo. Outscored 55-25 from the 9:40 mark of the third quarter to the end of the game. And why? Well, they have an addiction problem, addicted to the three ball. live by the three, die by the three. The Spurs' biblical meltdown, which this was, they messed with the basketball gods with all the money balls. They kept shooting. The basketball gods giveth, and the basketball gods taketh away. The Spurs offending the mojo of basketball. They shot a horrific 2 of 15. And I'm just talking about the stretch where they blew the 29-point lead. So the rest of the game, the numbers were different. But 2 of 15 from up 29 to losing by 1, that's 13.3%, my computer-like brain tells me, from downtown. And they, from the floor, took 35 shots when they went up by 29. They only made 6 of them, 17.1% on two-pointers. Throw in 8 turnovers and 4 assists, and you have the collapse combo meal that is fully complete and supersized there for San Antonio. And I didn't play in the NBA. I just don't think that's good. Oh, you're mean, Maller. You're mean, Maller. Why would you say that? I mean, what would you think? You think it's easy to shoot? Yeah, 17.1%. They shot 17.1% from the floor, 13.3% from three-point range to close out the game, up 29 to lose. Now, Mitch Johnson, who should be fired at this point, I'd fire him right now. I'd fire him in the middle of the series. What are you doing? What are you doing? Anyway, here's Mitch Johnson, plausibly for now the coach of the Spurs, trying to explain how he just was on the sidelines for the single greatest suck in the history of basketball. Take a listen.
3: Yeah, I mean, at the top of the list, just in terms of obviously the circumstances and the stakes of what we're playing for, and to put as much good work into that first half as we did and get the lead that we had and not finish the job is disappointing, to say the least.
2: Yeah. He also said that they needed tough-minded plays. He said they needed some tough-minded plays. Now, that part of it is coach speak for my guys turned into jet puff marshmallows. In fact, just to prove I'm not making that up, here is the coach here, Mitch Johnson, talking about tough-minded plays. Listen.
3: I mean, honestly, it's tough. We felt the momentum too much to overcome. I didn't feel that until the clock hit zeros. I mean, there was times where, again, I felt part of that third quarter and then some part probably early, mid in the fourth quarter again where we got away from playing the brand of basketball, got us the lead, and then you saw the, at times, aggressiveness and the just conviction that we played with early on dissipate a little bit, and they made some shots, and that's where you felt the momentum a little bit. We just needed a few more tough-minded plays to finish the job.
2: Yeah, again, that's him calling his team soft. That's the coach calling his players soft, and he's not wrong. That was marshmallow soft. We talked about the fluffer nutter this week. That's a fluffer nutter for San Antonio. Now, Victor Wembanyama, this is on his resume. Wemby officially earned his pilot's license. Congratulations, Wemby. You are now qualified to fly. The Vomit Comet choking away the game. Now, mentioned all these numbers are when the Spurs went up by 29. To me, that's obviously the turning point. From that point on, Spurs up 29 to the end of the game. Wemby took 12 shots. He made 2 of them. 2 of 12 in the final 21 minutes plus. And he went 0 of 2 from, missed a couple of big shots from the charity stripe. And then you've got the Fox. Oh, man, making our radio network look bad. De'Aaron Fox, once a Sacramento King, always a Sacramento King. Foxy went 1 of 7 from the floor with 4 turnovers in that fateful stretch from 9:40 to go in the third quarter to the end of the game, including the boneheaded play of the day. That's right, the boneheaded play of the day, which will be discussed and analyzed and all that. Up 1, Spurs up 1, 13 seconds left. And this is one of those you-make-the-call moments, okay? So you're De'Aaron Fox. You have options. You could dribble it out, force the Knicks to foul you, play the foul game, and they got to foul you because the time's going to run out. Or you could call a timeout and reset and run a play that way. Well, De'Aaron Fox decided, I don't want to dribble out and get fouled, and I want to call a timeout. Instead, I'm going to choose option C. I'm going to force a layup attempt against a shadow defender, OG Anunoby, who is draped all over me. And what does Anunoby do? He goes Mutombo, as we used to say back in the day, and swats it away. And that set up New York for what turned out to be the game-winning possession. And again, the basketball gods giveth, the basketball gods taketh away. And now that said, it's not all bad news for Wemby Foxy and Mitch, because these boys have earned the secret password to the speakeasy at the Sports Suck Bar, and they can now have cocktails with other choke artists. For example, the Dirty Birds. I see Matt Ryan over there, Julio Jones, Coach Dan Quinn at the speakeasy of Sports Suck. They're all in there. Members of that Yankee team that blew it against the Red Sox in the American League Championship Series, those guys are in there as well, having a grand old time. Now, secondly, on the New York side of things here, the question, how much credit do Jalen Brunson's Knicks get for the comeback? So on the Maller big board, not a list, Terry in England, on the big board, I'm giving them 5%. They didn't come back. I'm not going to call this a comeback. They just waited for the Spurs to choke on their own puke, and that's exactly what the Spurs did. And yet the Knicks are getting, I've seen some of the coverage, they're getting a media tongue bath. This tongue bath is so deep, I think we need to call in a lifeguard for safety reasons. Now, listen, Brunson and OG Anunoby, they played well, obviously, down the stretch, and they combined to score 33 of the 55 points in the 29-point comeback from that point, and they shot 12 of 18, and that was obviously great. In fact, it's 66.6%, which is a sign of the devil, which is who the Spurs are hanging out with after that performance. Brunson and OG look like the adults in the room, and the Spurs look like the kids in the back of the room that eat glue. That's what they look like. And so you give the Knicks a little bit of credit for not throwing in the sponge, and so they kept scratching and clawing. I believe that's worth 5%. However, the garage band started here, and it was Sgt. Pepper's Lonely Hearts Club Band. It is mathematically impossible to rally back from 29 points down against a smart basketball team, against a team that just plays fundamental basketball. The way that you are able to come back from 29 down, you can't do it without a little help from my friends, or in this case, the Spurs acting like the Beatles. They were accomplices. Most games are lost. They're not won. This is a textbook example. As we said, that's a disaster class, absolute disaster class by the Knickerbockers. Final thought here. Big picture, the Spurs are facing elimination. Things are not going well. Here's Victor Wembanyama on the state of the Spurs.
4: What's going through my mind right now, I think it's going to go one of two ways. One of two ways. And a bad one and a good one, and I know. The bad one would be giving up. The good one would be getting stronger, more together. And I know this is what we're going to do.
2: Want to bet on that? Question, is this NBA Finals in the fridge for Jalen Brunson and the Knicks up 3-1? So I'm nodding my head yes. This is shock and awe. There is no such thing as momentum, so it's not like the Knicks are just going to have all the momentum going into the next game. I saw something. I saw a sign that I'll get to in a second. But as Chicky Baby, this old, you don't even know who this guy is. Before you were alive, there was this guy named Chick Hearn who broadcast the Laker games. I actually liked him. I was around him a little bit back in the day when I was a young lad. And he would say, this series is in the refrigerator. The door's closed. The lights are out. The eggs are cooling. The butter's getting hard and the Jell-O's jiggling. This thing appears to be vacuum sealed, time stamped, and shoved behind the leftover lasagna that you had back in April. The body language, that's to me the tell for the Spurs. Big body language guy, Benny Body Language. I saw the surrender cobra. I saw the surrender cobra. That is a universal sign. Universal. Hands atop the head pose. All right, hands atop the head as you realize defeat is inevitable. And you put your hands above your head like that. The math ain't math in here. The only path for San Antonio back involves twisted ankles, divine intervention, and some kind of clerical error. And forget just the nuns that they have in San Antonio. If the Spurs want to flip this, they need more than just holy water. I'm talking about they should bring in a rabbi, a priest, a shaman, voodoo dolls, bags of garlic bulbs, the whole thing. San Antonio needs a total spiritual reboot to ward off the bad juju. They should call the Ghostbusters. Who are you going to call? Call the Ghostbusters. All right, it's the Ben Maller Show as we are just beginning here. What I need, and this is going to be a little different, we'll take obviously calls. We'll try to work some calls in. We have a lot of things planned as it is the World Cup pick'em. The hopper's in the green room. I will bring in the hopper to the main studio here, and we'll spin the hopper. Every team, we'll go over the rules. Every team has a number in the World Cup. So we need the callers to be represented here. So we need a caller to represent the people. So there'll be four teams. Myself, Ben, hi. Lorena will have a team. Coop will have a team. And then the people. And you'll represent the people. And we want to have somebody
5: I'm
2: new
5: so
2: each
5: excited.
2: Hour.
5: I'm so excited.
2: It's very exciting. We're worldly people here. We're not just evil Americans that just worry about America. We're worried about the world, our brothers and sisters all over the world. So we'll have the World Cup pick'em. We'll begin that, and we need a caller for that. And also, you want to react. Obviously, this is the greatest choke job in NBA history. Not the greatest comeback, the greatest choke job by the San Antonio Spurs. Wake up the echoes. 877-99 on Fox, on X, at Ben Maller. That's at Ben Maller, the World Cup pick'em. In its entirety, it begins. We'll get to that. We will do it next. However, it is the A Block. What hour is it? Let's see here.
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2: On Fox, that's 877-996-6369. As we saw, the greatest choke job in the history of pro basketball. Congratulations to the San Antonio Spurs. You are the laughingstock of the NBA. Everyone is pointing their fingers and going, ha ha! Wow! 29-point lead. You gagged it away. What an embarrassment. Absolute embarrassment. If you'd like to hit us up on X, at Ben Maller. That's at Ben Maller. You can be part of the program. Also, on X, Lorena, FSR Tech Queen.
3: Hi, Bill.
2: Don't talk to me. And Koopaloop, a Bronco fan. That's a Bronco fan. Your comments can and will be used against you in the court of sports radio. So please, please act accordingly. Yes? All right. We are pressing on. Yes, we are pressing on and on and on and on and on as talking some basketball. I got the World Cup pick'em, which is coming up. And so we need to have an on-air meeting about the World Cup pick'em. So I think we'll probably do that right now. So we have to figure out the point system for the World Cup pick'em. A lot of these teams that we're going to be drafting are terrible. They're absolutely horrible teams. Just complete, no chance to win the World Cup. From what I've read, I've been reading up on the World Cup because, you know, I've got to study for this. Although there's really nothing to study for. We have the Hopper. The Hopper has arrived. You hear that?
3: The mighty, all-knowing Hopper.
2: Yeah, the Hopper is here. It was in the green room. It was having a cocktail. It is possibly inebriated. So who knows what that means for the Hopper. It seems to be somewhat inebriated. So I will send I have alphabetically organized every. There's a number next to each team name, starting with, and it's alphabetical. So Argentina will be first, ball number one, and Uzbekistan. Uzbekistan is. I guess there's 40. Oh, there's 49 teams apparently. I thought there was 48. Huh? Wait a minute. So wait.
3: What?
2: See, no, it says 49. I think my math might be off here. Is Uruguay in there? Let's see here. Turkey. Well, we've our first mistake. We have our first mistake on the World Cup thing here. All right. Well, it's 40. Some say 48. So I guess I have 49 on my my big board. How are there 49? These be 48.
4: Yeah, 48. That's what I'm reading.
2: All right. Let me send you the 40. See, I have the 48 I have, and then for some reason it listed
3: 49.
2: Well,
3: I'm 49. Sure when we hit one of them twice, we'll know, right?
2: Well, some countries, I guess, go by two different names. Is that what we're supposed to? Is that
3: you know, a thing?
2: They're weird. Like, what are you eating, by the way? This is a time of work.
3: I needed a dib. On? I needed some dibs. Okay.
2: Okay.
3: You know those little ice cream things that you put in your mouth? They're like little bite-sized ice creams.
2: Yeah.
3: They slowly start to melt as you eat them, which makes them so much better.
2: Yeah, that's the thing. All right. So I've sent you the see which team doesn't belong, Coop, and we'll just take that team out, and then we can edit that. We'll trim that down as we work our way through here. And the reaction of the people. I do need somebody. Do we have somebody to represent the people here? Yeah.
4: None of these people on hold called specifically for that, but I'm sure that. Well, I mean, except line four there. That's exactly
2: line four.
4: Yeah.
2: I don't know. Let me see line four here. What do we got? Oh, I have to click my board here. Line four. See one, two. Oh boy, really? Are you sure about that?
4: That's really. That's the only person that called specifically for that.
2: Line four wanted. Jeez, I don't know that we want line four. All right. Well, we got to figure out which team doesn't belong because I have 48 balls in the hopper. I don't have 49. So we got to throw a team out. How about that? We can throw a team out. Who do we want to throw out? Tunisia? Do we want to throw them out? Senegal?
3: Are you sure that's not Tunisia?
2: What else? What else we got? We've got Morocco. They're not going to win anything, right? Morocco, they got no chance.
4: Well, first of all,
2: yes.
4: This is not in alphabetical order. I mean, I'm already seeing the Algeria and Argentina should be swapped.
2: Okay. Well, that's the order. Okay, that's the freaking order we're doing here. Okay, everything's numbered. You want to go through and number everything? You want to do that? Go ahead. You got plenty of time, because we got to do this like right now. We have no time. This is, oh my god! You know what? All right, let me get some reaction.
3: Who
2: and then we'll
3: made
2: get,
3: this list?
4: Oh, I was trying to find the extra country, and then it confused me.
2: But it says the thing I got it from. It says the tournament field is 48 teams. Some published listed. Okay, here we go. So Cabo Verde and Cape Verde. Or an Ivory Coast and something else interchangeably. So we'll see.
3: So we'll get rid of Cabo Verde.
2: Well, what about Ivory Coast and something else? Is Cabo Verde on there?
8: Yeah.
2: Oh, man. This is a lot harder than I thought. 48 teams.
3: Ivory Coast is on there, too. Yeah,
2: uh-huh. I see Ivory Coast, but is... okay, all right, we'll figure it out. We'll just start. We'll just go through it, and then we'll, at the end, if we have an extra team... There's no way we'll have an extra team. It's like 48 balls in the hopper, and that's how it's going to go. Let's see the reaction of the game. Let's see here. Page down. As Bagel Boy says, as Chuck said... The dumbest players ever. Sean in the Valley of the Sun says, 26 years listening to you this month. Let's do another 26. Your Dodgers are unstoppable. They lost to the Pirates. But thank you, Sean. And I remember Sean because when I was working on the weekends when I started here, and I think I was doing a show with Jason Smith. We did a show together on weekends in the early days of Fox Sports Radio. It's like 2000, whatever. And Sean had the birth of his son in like 2001, I think it was. And now his kid's like, oh, you know, in his mid-20s or whatever. Jerry writes in. He says, the NBA is rigged, blatant as the L.A. mayor race, he says. Mark, the full name guy, is up all night, and he's harassing me. He's one of these annoying Knick fans that's just completely out there. What else do we have? King Roy says, I have some terrible news. The world-famous Culver's Barn in Beaver Dam, Wisconsin, was blown down due to severe storms that rolled through. Oh, no. They got to rebuild the Culver's Barn in Beaver Dam. That must be fixed. Spend tax dollars. Get that fixed. Absolutely. Listener Ben writes in, says, Spurs Nation will riot with Mitch Johnson coaching his coaching choke job, handing New York the victory. Late Night Drug Tester says, hopefully the hopper was being watched by a certified accounting firm. So he says. Terry in England says, a list in hour 1A, A block, absolute high honor for your efforts, he says. All right. I don't know what you're talking about. And Jill has literally fainted. She's the Knick fan in Minnesota, and she is passed out now at this point. Okay, let's get to the big event. Boy, this is so exciting. And by the way, my name is Ben Mallory. Yeah, and you know that? Yeah, and we need to talk. 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The World Cup beginning here shortly, and Hollering James is going to represent the people. This is very exciting. We got to do at least...
10: Spicy!
2: Well, let's go try to do two rounds at least to get them in quick. We'll see if we have time for a third or a fourth round. I think we might run out of time. Are you there? Hollering James. Are you there, James?
10: Hollering James is on the air. Yes, he's here.
2: All right. This is the World Cup pick'em. There are four teams, and the order will go the same as the NFL book'em. I will go first. Hi, I'm Ben. Then Coop, and then Lorena, and then Hollering James representing the people this hour. And if you like this, next hour somebody else will get to represent the people. Okay? Everyone good? All right. Here we go. The hopper. I am spinning the hopper. Here we go. Spin. Big money, big money, big money. And so the hopper's still going around here. Hold on a sec.
21: I found the mistake.
2: Okay. What is it?
21: I don't think Poland is supposed to be in there.
2: Okay. Take them out then. Fine. All right, here we go. Coop, my first team is number 17. Number 17, what is that, Coop?
21: All right, you have that? England.
2: Is that good?
21: I think so.
2: That's for Terry in England, baby! What the hell, I don't know any of these teams. All right, who's next? Coop, you're up.
21: It's a country I've heard of.
2: I've heard of them, yes. All right, here we go. This is the World Cup pick. You're listening to our live...
21: Come on, number one! Let's go number one!
2: All right, Coop, you got number eight. What is number eight, Coop?
21: Cabo Verde.
2: What is that?
21: It sounds like a Mexican restaurant.
2: It sounds like a dinner special. Can I have the Cabo Verde? All right, Lorena, you're up. You're listening to a live World Cup pick'em. Nobody else has this other than the Ben Maller Show on Fox. We have a hopper. If you can hear, that's the... I'm spinning the hopper, Lorena. I am spinning the hopper.
3: Who did I get?
2: Hold on. Oh, you got a green ball, and that is number 48. Number 48.
21: Uruguay.
3: You're what?
2: Okay. All right. So congratulations. Do you know where that is? South America, right? Isn't that South America?
3: Don't ask me.
2: I don't know.
4: She,
2: seems like, right.
4: she can't even point out where Missouri is, all right?
2: I know. She didn't know what the capital of California is. Okay, let's see here. Holler and James. You ready, James? You ready? Here we go.
10: I'm ready to rock and roll.
2: Okay, let's see here. Number 24 for Hollering James. Number 24.
4: Ivory Coast.
2: Oh, James, congratulations. The Ivory Coast.
10: Is that Brazil?
2: No, I don't think that's Brazil. Where is the Ivory? Africa? Is that Africa? The Ivory Coast? Am I right on that? I don't know. All right.
4: Yes.
2: All right. What do I win?
4: West African nation.
10: Oh, I blew it.
2: What? All right.
10: I should have won my first punch. I was going to say South Africa.
2: All right, shut up. Should James go again next, Coop? You want to do it in reverse order this time?
4: Yeah, I guess so.
2: All right. Well, James, you get to go again here. This is round two. I'm spinning the hopper. You can see the spinner here. Big money, big money. And here we go. And the hopper spits out for James. Number 45. Number 45 for Hollering James. What is that?
4: Tunisia.
2: Tunisia, congratulations.
3: I think it's Tunisia.
2: James.
4: I don't think so.
2: No, it's not. Here we go. Let's go here. All right, Lorena, your next World Cup pick'em. Next team country
3: good.
2: For Lorena.
3: Let's go.
2: Number 32. Number 32.
3: Panama.
2: Oh, the Panama Canal. All right. And Coop is up next. It's World Cup. And here we go. Let's see here. What do we got?
3: Big
2: next
3: money,
2: up
3: big
2: on
3: money.
2: The number 30. Number 30. Ooh. What are you at there?
4: New Zealand. I think that's
2: a
4: good one.
2: That's what. Oh, that's I love New Zealand. I did radio there for a long time in Auckland, New Zealand. They love me there. Unless I don't do it anymore, so maybe not. All right, let's see here. Let's see. Big money. Spin the hopper. And last one for me, number 29. Number 29. What is that, Coop?
4: The Netherlands. I think that's a good one. I think that's
2: a good
4: one. I believe so.
2: That seems like it would be a good one. That seems like they're into soccer in the Netherlands. But yeah. I have no idea. Okay, that's it for now, right? We got two rounds in. That's probably not enough, but that's all. I mean, you can't keep doing this, right? Every hour we're going to be doing this. Randy says, I'm trying to call. Line's busy. I have the World Cup picks. We'll try next hour. All right, James, thank you. We're two rounds in, and so we've gotten 12 teams out. We have many more to go, and we'll play this out throughout the night. Just Josh does World Cup pick 'em. If only the hopper could talk. It does talk. See, look.
4: You have the highest ranked team so far, Ben.
2: Oh, really?
4: England, yes.
3: This sounds a little... Okay. What's that word?
2: How's it rigged? I literally know nothing about soccer.
4: Yeah, the very first pick of the entire thing, and he gets the number four ranked team in the world.
2: Stop.
3: What is the likeliness of that?
2: Listen, it's random. It's the hopper.
4: I get salsa verde. That's the one.
2: Hey, listen, salsa verde and some chips is very
3: Sounds
2: good. Okay,
3: delicious.
2: All right, it is the Ben Maller Show as we press on. Time now, though, for the Who Am I game, and this is where we pretend to be somebody else. Thus, we call it the Who Am I game, which is so fucking.
4: Who?
2: Well, yeah, it's who? The Who Am I. See, it's called the Who Am I game. So the most points per game in the playoffs with one team, 60 or more games in NBA history. You've got now Jalen Brunson's averaging 29.2 with the Knicks in his career with New York, and he is trailing only Michael Jordan, LeBron James, and me. Again, Jalen Brunson averaging 29.2 points per game with the Knicks in his playoff career in New York. And most points per game in the playoffs with one team, 60-plus games. Jalen Brunson trailing Michael Jordan, LeBron James, and me. Who am I? That is the question, the answer. We'll get to it, and we will do it next. 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

0: 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And for that, we say thank you.
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2: On a night. Demeanors, gagging a 29-point lead, and all those annoying one elitist Knicks fans celebrating like they won the championship. They kind of have at this point. Yeah, they had all those celebrities, man. They all went out there and had a good time. Anyway, chatting about that with the World Cup pick'em, rounds 1 and 2 of the World Cup pick'em, off to a good start on that. And you can follow this show on the podcast. You have the Ben Maller Show 5 nights a week. 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And that's Ben Maller's show, anywhere you get your podcast. And on the weekends, the Fifth Hour podcast, a spinoff of this. So check it out, anywhere you get your podcast. Back to it. All right, back to where we go, and we have the play of the day. And we'll pay off the Who Am I game in a moment. Now, as you know, it's not just any play of the day. Like, it's extra special. Let's go back now to Midtown Manhattan, right there. The Knickerbockers, down one, and then this happened.
3: 5.7 left. No timeouts remaining. Ananobi is handed the ball. Finds Brunson at midcourt. Launches a straight on three. Missed it short. Tip by Ananobi. He put it in. Ananobi put it in. The Knicks take the lead with 1.2 to go. Ananobi out of nowhere.
2: And they will not concede.

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6: Jason Smith and Mike Harmon are dropping knowledge like this.
7: These guys are sick, man.
8: Brendan Sorsby is going to be allowed to play college football this season for Texas Tech. A Texas judge has granted him an injunction to be able to play this fall, this after the gambling scandal that has rocked the sport. He gambled over 40 times on his own team while he was there in Indiana. He gambled on sports overseas. He gambled everywhere. I give him the nod for going into rehab and coming out. But his lawyer was able to successfully argue that, hey, this is something that, he did that he has learned from his mistakes from X, Y, and Z. Judge agreed, didn't want to ruin whatever future Brendan

this is something that, you know, he did that he has learned from his mistakes from X, Y, and Z. The judge agreed, didn't hear because of this ruling. And make no mistake about it, the ruling is awful for all college sports. I get that Brendan Sorensen's a guy.

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14: Missouri Net News. I'm Sue Danielson. A cold front is raising the severe weather threat in northern Missouri. National Weather Service meteorologist Alan Curtis.
15: And it could be anything from straight line damaging winds, large hail, and depending on how things go, it is not out of the question to have a tornado or two as well.
14: A flood watch is in effect for most of northern Missouri. A sweeping immigration enforcement package is on its way to the White House, with Missouri lawmakers split along party lines. Matt Pilger reports.
16: Missouri Republicans Mark Alford, Eric Burleson, Josh Hawley, and Eric Schmidt backed the measure, while Democrats Wesley Bell and Emmanuel Cleaver voted against it.
14: The bill provides 3 years of funding for ICE and Border Patrol. A business professor at Washington University in St. Louis says tariff volatility and supply chain problems are forcing companies to pivot.
17: Now we are living in an environment where it's important to have multiple suppliers, many of them closer to our market, and the ability through multi-sourcing to quickly change as needed.
14: WashU professor Panos Kavalis says companies are focusing on a multi-sourcing strategy. World Cup hotel demand in Kansas City is changing just days before kickoff, and it could impact tourism dollars, Missouri Net Sports Director Bill Pollack reports.
18: FIFA has released about 75% of the hotel rooms it originally blocked for the World Cup in Kansas City. That's roughly 5,000 rooms per peak night, leaving some area hotels scrambling to fill reservations and reducing expected visitor spending in the metro.
14: The World Cup kicks off tomorrow. The first match, Argentina versus Algeria. Two children from central Missouri are okay after going missing early this week. The Laclede County Sheriff's Office says the children were reported missing Monday night. They were found early Tuesday morning about 900 yards from their home near Phillipsburg. This is Missouri Net News.
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14: A child trafficking prevention measure from Missouri U.S. Senator Josh Hawley is part of a major immigration bill now headed to the White House.
21: 200 new investigators, 200 new cops to get out there and go rescue kids, new programs for state and local law enforcement.
14: The measure sets aside more than $100 million to expand efforts to find and rescue exploited children. Missouri Congresswoman Ann Wagner is pushing back on accusations of poor conditions in ICE detention centers.
22: They get health care, they get three meals a day, they get a bed, and hopefully it's a temporary situation while we move them out of the country.
14: Immigration rights and civil liberties groups, as well as some members of Congress, cite systemic problems. They're urging reforms. Federal agencies deny accusations of abuse, saying detainees are being treated within federal guidelines. The St. Louis County Republican calls the accusations clickbait and a fundraising tactic. This is Missouri Net News.
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24: Well, what last year's tornado could not do, it looks like the wrecker's ball may. Perry County School District 32 has announced that demolition of most of the Perryville High School structure walls, which were left standing after the tornado, will soon be demolished to make way for a new high school. Marshall Wrecking LLC will mobilize the week of June 15th and begin demolition the following week. The demolition and debris removal is expected to take 4 to 5 weeks to complete. Demolition was scheduled for the summer months while school is not in session to ensure campus safety, manage heavy equipment traffic, and prevent any disruption to student instruction. Not all of the old high school will be torn down, though. The cafeteria, band, and chorus classrooms will be salvaged and reused as part of a planned construction project for a new PHS facility. The construction of that new PHS facility is contingent on the passage of Proposition Kids during the August 4th primary election. Prop Kids will ask voters whether to allow the district to increase its operating tax levy by 22.15 cents per $100 assessed valuation, which will generate $35 million to help fund the project. The District 32 Board of Education has agreed on a $60 million budget for a PHS construction project. Alongside the $35 million from Prop Kids, the district plans to fund the remaining $25 million through contributions from insurance, district funds, and FEMA reimbursements. Architects are still working through specific designs to meet the proposed budget, but are planning a roughly 140,000-square-foot facility that would include 34 classrooms, a gymnasium, a library, and a multi-purpose center. A 32-year-old man from Cadet, Missouri, received minor injuries in a traffic crash on Route EE in St. Genevieve County Tuesday afternoon. The Missouri State Highway Patrol reports the man was taken to Parkland Health Center in Farmington for treatment after his vehicle went out of control and ran off the road and struck a tree. The patrol says the man was buckled up. The crash happened about 2:35 p.m. north of Fry Road. The car received moderate damage and was towed by Marler's Towing. The American Red Cross has an urgent need for donors and is counting on you to act now and book a time to give blood or platelets. Donors of all blood types and those giving platelets are needed to keep a strong supply of life-saving blood products on hospital shelves into the summer. As summer heat ramps up, so do people's plans, which could lead to postponed appointments or less opportunities to give, an especially troubling scenario at a time when the Red Cross has experienced an alarming drop in scheduled donations in recent weeks. To schedule a blood or platelets donation appointment, visit redcrossblood.org or call 1-800-RED-CROSS or use the Red Cross Blood Donor app.
0: And we will combine all of these things together. And we're going to line them up, and we're going to go 1, 2, 3, and A, B, C as we chew the rag. We always start, though, with number one!
1: Number one!
0: Number one!
1: Number one!
0: Yeah. Two. Two thumbs up. Two thumbs up. 1,000% in agreement here. The Warriors would absolutely, if they could, return those Kevin Durant rings like a bad Amazon order if it meant erasing the blight that is on that Warrior run, blowing a 3-1 lead against the Cadavers. That 73-win season to collapse is the scar that they keep pretending is a tattoo. It's not a tattoo. It's a scar. And forget the Mediterranean, the keto, the Atkins diet. Steph Curry and Golden State would pick the QVQ diet. Now, what is the QVQ diet? That is quality versus quantity. Now, before, I was on the quantity versus quality diet, but they would rather have the quality versus the quantity. The 2015-2016 Golden State Warriors had the greatest regular season in the history of the sport. They went 73-9 with the Splash Brothers, and Steph Curry was the unanimous MVP that year. They were on the path to absolute basketball immortality. And then Draymond Green decided he wanted to star in the Nutcracker. And he got suspended. Next thing you know, things started going sideways. Golden State ended up blowing the 3-1 lead to LeBron, Kyrie, and the Cavs. The only 3-1 comeback in finals history, unless Victor Wembanyama and the Spurs can match that. So winning the 2016 title, what would that have done? That would have validated the greatest team ever argument, the narrative, without needing to go out and get Kevin Durant, preserving the original dynasty, legacy, and all that stuff in the purest form. And that was the ring that would have changed the conversation forever. The 2016 banner would have hung in the Louvre, and they didn't get it. And yeah, they won a couple with Kevin Durant, and those banners are not in the Louvre. They're actually hanging at a hot dog on a stick at a mall in the food court somewhere in Northern California. There's like two hot dog on a sticks there, and there's one hanging the championship banners. Now, page two. To TV land we go. Everyone loves television and radio. So LeBron James. LeBron spending some time here raising holy hell, calling out NBA pregame and postgame shows. His complaint was that they lack real analysis. And I'm not making this up, by the way. This is not something I'm making up out of thin air. It sounds ridiculous. LeBron grumbled, quote, "I don't watch a lot of pregame shows, postgame shows, because just, you know me," LeBron said, "you already know how I am about that blank." He said a bad word. He said a naughty word. Can't say that, LeBron. Wash your mouth out with soap and water. "Because they don't speak about the game enough," LeBron, quote, continues. He says there's not enough knowledgeable, or not enough knowledge, not enough knowledge about the game, breaking down the game, the you know what I means as a fan to actually learn about the game or what we're watching. Close quote. I feel like LeBron used some extra words that didn't need to be used. That's a different conversation. So the question on this one, does LeBron James' complaint about NBA pregame shows needing more X's and O's pass the scrutiny test? So on this one, and I actually passed it through a couple of times on the scrutiny test, and it did not pass. It failed. Please. LeBron's critique doesn't pass the common sense checkpoint. It flunks the Benny BS meter. The Benny BS meter was it got pegged. It was smoking a little bit. There were some sparks flying out of the back of it, which upset Terry in England. He did not like that. LeBron's setting off alarm bells, and I guess nobody I know, and I've never met anyone in real life, that wants to hear more about the different offenses. Like, can I get a dissertation on the Princeton offense before the tip-off of the game? Nobody wants that. Nobody tunes in for film breakdowns. And this tells me LeBron James doesn't know how television works and what broadcasting is. He doesn't know it, right? Pre-game shows are not supposed to be TED Talks. They're a circus with better lighting. All right, it's the BVN test, broadcasting versus narrowcasting. You want entertainment. You want some personality, some razzmatazz. You want the kerfluffle involving the players. The NBA sells razzle-dazzle. They don't sell a coaching clinic. They're not selling a webinar about coaching. And if you do want that content, if you're the 1% that wants the deep basketball content because you're a hardo, then they have this thing called YouTube, and there's a lot of podcasts also. We call them friends and family podcasts because those are the only ones that listen to those podcasts, the deep dive analytical shows that draw flies and bots, and mostly flies in terms of listenership. The casual fan, they have done research after research, and while things change and technology changes and all that, the fans' desires remain mostly the same. Most of the people that watch these shows cannot tell the difference between a basketball and a volleyball. And that's who the network's programmed for. It's all about entertainment value. And you got to dumb it down. You got to keep the casuals engaged. They don't want to hear about the fast break and the offensive rebounding and all that. They say, give me Charles Barkley clowning on Shaquille O'Neal. That's what I would like. That's the contact I would like. Give me the video of Shaq walking off to go beat the Wiz, because nobody beats the Wiz. They don't need a whiteboard. There's no seminar with a whiteboard on the triangle offense that people want. They do not want that content. This is the classic sad LeBron, ergo sad meaning self-awareness deficiency LeBron, sad. He's lacking the gene that allows you to laugh at yourself. It is more probable than not, as the NFL likes to say, that Charles Barkley and the boys love to bust the balls of LeBron James, and because LeBron cannot take a joke from Sir Charles, he wants to change the whole industry. He would like Poindexter to come in there and write down some X's and O's and all that, and America would prefer the drama-o-rama is what they would like. All right, final point, we shift over to baseball. The top team in baseball this year, the Atlanta Braves, have been playing better than anyone, And the Braves got some news that was not surprising, very predictable news, involving their former MVP, the star Ronald Acuna Jr. Did you see what happened with him? The Braves outfielder has been placed on the, we used to call back in the old days, the disabled list. Who knew we were heathens back in the day? We called it the DL. Now the wokesters at baseball call it the IL. That's much better, much better. The injured list. A left hammy went whammy. He strained his hammy. Acuna Jr. injured himself while running out a ground ball. Yeah, the most benign thing in baseball, and we don't even know how much how much hustle he put on that, but he injured himself going down to first base on a ground ball, so that means he'll be out for at least the next 10 days, a week and a half, likely longer. The question, Brave slugger Ronald Acuna Jr. injured the hammy that went whammy. He's injured yet again. How many alarms does that set off? So for the Atlanta Braves, it is business as usual. I know Tommy in Atlanta is nodding his head. At this point, if you're the Braves, you have to treat Ronald Acuna Jr.'s injuries like if you live in California, you treat earthquakes. It's like, oh, that was just a little one. I didn't really feel that one. It's just a small one. That's it. Because it's just a small injury at this point. It is deja vu and not the strip club all over again. This is the second time this season that the left hammy has gone a little bit whammy and popped out following a grade one strain last month. Also a thumb bruise. Oh, my thumb! And so these things keep happening. Month after month, year after year, the guy is running the same playbook, Ronald Acuna Jr. He's got on his resume now two torn ACLs. He's got a strain here, a pull here. Everything south of the waist has gone haywire. And Ronald is officially out as a result of all this. He was on the roller coaster. He's out of the bubble of trust. And if you look at the results, we're sitting here in mid-June, and the player is hitting .251 with seven home runs. It doesn't seem like you're a superstar when you're sitting in mid-June hitting .251 with seven home runs. He's a star. He's just not a superstar. Like, a star is here and a superstar is up here. You can't see, but just trust me. And yet, despite the rash of injuries that the Braves have had this year, and key arms at times, you know, guys that have been dinged up, some short-term, some long-term, Spencer Strider, guys like that, Atlanta is dominating as baseball's top team. Not the Dodgers, the Braves. The fact that the Braves are monster mashing. Ooh, without Ronald Acuna Jr. doing anything spectacular tells you everything. That he is not the needle mover that he had been. At this point, he's not the main dish. He's the side dish. He's potatoes au gratin. And that's it. And Atlanta's been able to win with him. They've been able to win without him. And around him and despite him, they've been able to win. It is the Ben Maller Show. If you'd like to be part, I do need someone to be part of our World Cup pick'em that we're going to do. Each hour, we have two rounds, and we have myself, Ben, and Coop and Lorena, and then you, the callers. We had 2% chance last hour. In hour number one, Hollering James, who knows who's going to represent the other listeners this hour at 877-99 on Fox. That's 877-996-6369 as we work our way through the overnight hours. And also Ask Ben coming up in a little bit. Hashtag Ask Ben. We don't do sporty on that. However, you can join the conversation. And no YOLO, right? Listen, you only live once, so take advantage of it and send a question in. Hashtag Ask Ben on X. Here's the Maller Riddle of the Day. Knicks superfan Ben Stiller vowed to never wear blank after the wild reaction from his wife. Again, Knicks superfan Ben Stiller getting killed for walking. Vowed to never wear blank after the wild reaction he got from his wife. That is the Maller Riddle of the Day. The answer, we'll get to it, and we will do it next. However, it is the A Block. Let's find out what hour it is. Our friend from the street is here, I believe. Is that correct?
1: Number three.
0: Yeah. Pretty cool. 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
0: Atlanta Falcons, they blew a 29-point lead. 29-point choke job by Victor Wembanyama, the UFO. Holy crap. Unbelievable. So we talked about that earlier. We'll talk about that more if you want. And on X, we have, coming up in a little bit, Ask Ben. Ask Ben. That's hashtag Ask Ben. Ben Maller on X. Lorena, FSR Tech
11: Queen. My right hand was getting a workout.
0: And Koopaloop, a Bronco fan, your comments can and will be used against you. The court of the Maller Militia. So please, please, please act accordingly. Well, here's the Maller Riddle of the Day. Here it is, Maller Riddle of the Day. Knicks superfan Ben Stiller vowed to never wear blank after the wild reaction he got from his wife. And what is it? Just Josh said, like Jimmy Kimmel wearing blackface. Well, that's kind of, I mean, Josh, how dare you? What else do we have? Let's see. Page down. King Roy says Lego Crocs is his answer. Mother-in-law's girdle from Lady Sideburns. Elizabethan collar, which is, I guess, according to Doc Dan, that's the call. You know your dog? You know your dog like can't stop licking its paws? You give them the collar, or they have a cutter. Yeah, apparently
12: yeah,
0: that's
12: the
0: called
12: shame, the shame cone, the cone of shame.
0: Yeah, it's called, according to Doc Dan, it's called the Elizabethan collar.
12: Elizabethan.
0: I didn't know. I didn't know that. What else do we have? A latex bodysuit from Donkey Sausage. Page down. Trucker Joe. I can't say that. Timmy from Busco, Indiana. He vowed to never wear his SpongeBob footed pajamas again. Crocs with socks from Eek in Roseville, Minnesota. Wow. What else do we have? Page down. JT, the wingman, said his yarmulke. What else do we have? Page down. Skittles dress from Courtesy Flusher. Autographed golf shoes worn by Tiger Woods from Michael in Tulsa. His hot dog necklace from Filler Up Phil. What else do we have? A cod piece from Johnny Q. Rest in peace, the big cod piece in the sky. Our buddy Frank Pollock, my old board op, who was we nicknamed the cod piece. What else do we have? He was part of the Compton Fishing Club. A guy used to work here at Fox Sports Radio.
12: I want to go fishing.
0: Yeah, Compton. There's a lot of fishing in Compton. You'd think that would not be the case.
12: Weird,
0: but yeah,
12: right?
0: they have a big fishing club there in Compton, yeah, which was funny. Eye patch from Yefimi. Lorena, do you have an answer to the Maller riddle of the day?
12: Yeah, it's obviously gray sweatpants.
0: Gray sweatpants, is that correct? No. Knicks superfan Ben Stiller vowed to never wear the, quote, stupid final shirt they give out because his wife freaked out and said this before game four. He said, I came home after the last game, burned the clothes we were wearing. I'm not wearing that stupid final shirt ever again that I was wearing. Of course, he was slightly kidding, but there you go, Ben Stiller, who showed up 4 hours before the Knicks game.
12: He has nice arms.
0: 4 hours before the Knicks game, he showed up. Nice arms.
12: He does. Right. He has good biceps.
0: We do have the World Cup pick'em. I am on time, Maller, by the clock, for the clock, plausibly all about the clock. So let's say hello to... No, I'm not doing the pick'em right now. No. I got to take a call first. Andrea is in Berkeley. She's the astrology insider. She's a native New Yorker, although she's lived in the Bay Area quite a long time. So we go to Berkeley right there, and we say hello to our friend Andrea. And Andrea, I want you to know that you have a big fan in Anthony in Louisiana. He's a big fan of your work.
1: Yeah. Thank you, Ben. I appreciate that. And
0: say hi to Anthony.
1: Hi, Anthony. What sign are you?
0: I don't know. He's not on hold. I'll find out next. I'll find out next time he calls.
1: That's important.
0: Sure. Yeah, absolutely.
1: And speaking of important, wow, that was quite a huge comeback win for the Knicks. Down 29 points. That was really amazing. And the last time they won the NBA Finals was in 1973. And it's like, why does that year sound familiar to me? Oh, the Mets won in 1973. So anyway, a colleague of mine, my sports astrology colleague, got the Knicks' birthday for me. So they're born June 6, 1946. So they just had their Gemini birthday. And they're having a positive Jupiter transit, which is expansion, abundance, and opportunity. So kind of strike while the iron's hot. And Jupiter and Venus in Cancer now, connecting to their Venus in Cancer. So they're having a Venus return, which is a very optimistic, positive time. So really, just exciting. I mean, I watched especially watched the last quarter, and to see that comeback win was really something. And, you know, the celebrities, like you were saying, it kind of makes it interesting. But that was really, quite an accomplishment. 107-106 in Game 4, the largest comeback in finals history, and they recovered from a 29-point deficit. I mean, that's
0: a lot. Yeah, no, that's a biggest of all time.
4: It was pretty awesome to watch. I'm not going to lie.
1: It was. Thank you.
0: Did you actually keep watching? A lot of people, I feel like, turned the game off, and then somebody sent them a text, and then they turned the game back on. Now, I had the game on. I did not turn it off because I had nothing else to watch. So I kept it on. But if you're not invested, if you didn't have a bet on the game Or even if you had a bet on the game, you figured you weren't going to win your bet. It was a small point spread and all that. And if you're not a Knicks fan or a Spurs fan, why would you keep watching?
4: You know what bothers me, Ben, about this? I was just thinking about this. So they were down, you know, like 29 around there, right, down right. a lot. Yeah. And
0: 27 at halftime.
4: My wife goes, we're listening to the Harry Potter audiobooks. She's like, can we listen to the book instead of this game? and I almost said yes because it was such a blowout. But then something in me was like, what if they have like the biggest comeback of all time and I missed it and I'm listening to the Harry Potter audiobook? So I kept it on, and I wish I would have also just like threw $100 on them coming back to win as well.
0: Oh yeah, the amount of money you would have made. Oh, down God. 27 or 29 or whatever. Wow, it would have been huge.
1: Yeah, but you made the right decision.
0: Yeah.
1: You know, Scorpios are very intuitive, and you listen to your intuition. And quite frankly, I wasn't paying as much attention as I did until the fourth quarter. And then it was like, okay, you know,
0: I thought the Knicks will get close, but they're not actually going to win. And then at some point in the fourth quarter, I said, I saw the look on some of the guys on the Spurs. I said, oh, dude, these guys are choking dogs. They have nothing. They have no idea what they're doing, and they're drowning, and there's no one to stop them from drowning, and they're going to just, right in the bottom of the Hudson. Thank you so much, Andrea. Our friend Andrea there from Berkeley. It's time now for the World Cup pick 'em. Here we go. The World Cup pick 'em. Let's see here. I have the hopper. Let's see the hopper. That's the sound of the hopper. This is the actual hopper. Now, do we have a caller this hour, Coop? Are we going caller free? Who do we have here? Do we have anybody lined up?
4: Let me see. Hold on. There's that same person that wanted at the beginning, but it's so weird.
0: We want different people.
4: We don't want
0: the same people. We had 2% chance last hour. We had Hollering James. If you're new to the show, the World Cup is beginning here in the United States. And since we're not really soccer people, to honor the World Cup and to be completely fair, we are having the World Cup pick'em. We're drafting all 48 teams. There's Team Ben. Hi, I'm Ben. There's Team Coop. And then Team Lorena.
12: Those are three teams. Woo!
0: And then we also have the callers that are representing you, the other listeners. And this hour we have Mike the Leprechaun, who's actually a soccer guy. Mike the Leprechaun from Boston, who hosted us.
2: I just spoke to Coop a second ago. Yes, I will tell you the 8 final teams. How about that to begin with?
0: No, we don't want that. We don't need that content. We have the hopper, and we're going to go. And we're short on time.
4: We have Poppy for stupid stuff like that.
0: Yeah, we have Poppy for that. All right. Spin the hopper. I'm going first. All right, I'm going first. Here we go. Big

0: Yeah, we don't want that. We don't need that content. We have the hopper. We have the hopper, and we're going to go. And we're short on time. So
1: we have Poppy for stupid stuff like that.
0: Yeah, yeah, we have Poppy for that. All right, so I'm going to spin the hopper. I'm going first. All right, I'm going first. Here we go. Big money, big money, big money. Stop. All right. The hopper has spun around, and my team, Coop, is number 38. Number 38 is my team in round
1: Scotland.
0: Five. Scotland. All yeah. right.
2: They're wearing kilts. They came in kilts from Scotland.
0: They're wearing skirts? Kilts. What? What'd you say?
2: Yes, in Boston. They landed. Yes, they're playing in Boston on Saturday. They're playing okay. and they're going to win. At least they'll win that game.
0: All right. I'm spinning the hopper. We've numbered every team.
1: That would be Jordan.
0: Jordan. But not Michael Jordan. All right, thank you. I'll be here all night. And now you're up, Mike the Leprechaun. Are you nervous? I've got the hopper right here. Here we go.
2: No, Jack Engel said, I caught a fly ball with Blue Sox. I caught a fly ball behind home plate.
0: Oh, you did?
2: Anyway.
0: Okay, all right. And
2: what's my number? Jack Engel said hi.
0: Hi, Jack. Number 23. Jack's a good guy. Number 23.
2: Michael Jordan.
0: Yes, Michael Jordan's number.
1: Iraq.
0: Iraq. Congratulations, Mike. Yeah, country.
2: It's better than Iraq.
0: A lot of American taxpayer dollars have gone to Iraq. All right, here we go. Let's see here. You're up again, Mr. Leprechaun. And away we go. Number 15 for the Leprechaun. Number 15.
2: Give me it.
1: We already picked England.
0: They already picked. You were sleeping.
2: I wasn't listening.
1: Ecuador.
2: All right.
0: Ecuador, congratulations.
2: They're okay. They're not as good as Argentina or Brazil. Not Spain, not England, not France.
0: You know what? They're better than your phone.
1: Yeah, for real.
0: Yeah, they're better than your phone. All right, here we go. Lorena, you're up next here. I'm spinning the hopper. Big money, big money. And stop hopper number four for Lorena. Number four.
1: Austria.
0: Austria. Okay. World Cup pick number
3: four. Yodelay-o.
0: Next up is Koopa Loop on the World Cup Pick'em live coverage. Nobody else has this. We've got the hopper. And round and round and round the hopper goes. Big money, big money. And here we go. And number 34. Number 34 for Coop. Number 34.
1: That's the one that was not supposed to be in it. So I think I need to pick again. Yeah, that was Poland, who's not actually
2: Ireland.
1: Not actually in it.
2: Ireland.
0: All right. Round and round we go. And number 40, Coop. Number 40.
1: Number 40, that would be South Africa. South Africa.
0: Okay.
1: Did I do that
0: Africa.
1: Well? South Africa.
2: They're playing
0: sure
2: today. They're playing Mexico today, yep.
0: All right, here we go. World Cup pick'em, my last team here. And we have Ask Ben coming up. Here it is. Big money, big money. Stop. Number six. Where's that?
1: Bosnia and Herzegovina.
0: Herzegovina. I get two. That's two, right? They're combined. I get two. No? Oh, only one.
2: No.
0: All right. No. Okay, Mike. Who do you have winning quickly? Who do you have winning the World Cup? Go ahead, quickly.
2: Okay.
0: Just give me the top. Give me the team you have. Give me the top two.
2: France. Yes.
0: All right. France. The French. Okay. Gotcha. Thank you. Your phone. I keep you on longer, but your phone. Your phone is really bad. I don't know what's going on. Charge your phone or get a new phone. I don't know what's going on. All right, there it is. This hour, we'll do it again next hour. Always fun. What fun it is! Almost as much fun as Ask Ben. Your questions, our answers. Ask Ben. We'll get to that. We will do it next. Well, as you've been hearing here, I know it's the B block. What hour is it?
4: Number three.
0: Yeah.
4: Ha, ha, ha.
0: Well, the Cup is taking over the U.S. and this radio show, and only DraftKings has you fully covered. 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

0: Do you need some medicine because you got the soccer fever? Also, in addition to that, we have there's a couple of goofy World Cup stories. I don't know if we'll have time to get to them, but including one place that people could be fined for putting a flag up from the World Cup. That seems kind of odd. Anyway, we'll get to all that, and we will do it next. However, look at that time. Yes, yes, yes, yes, yes. It is the A Block. We go live to the Lorena Theater. What hour is it?
1: Number four.
0: Number four. And every sports season is built on preparation, studying the trends, making the necessary adjustments, and reaching the ultimate goal. 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
14: Missouri Net News. I'm Sue Danielson. A cold front is raising the severe weather threat in northern Missouri. National Weather Service meteorologist Alan Curtis.
15: And it could be anything from straight line damaging winds, large hail, and depending on how things go, it is not out of the question to have a tornado or two as well.
14: A flood watch is in effect for most of northern Missouri. A sweeping immigration enforcement package is on its way to the White House, with Missouri lawmakers split along party lines. Matt Pilger reports.
16: Missouri Republicans Mark Alford, Eric Burleson, Josh Hawley, and Eric Schmidt backed the measure, while Democrats Wesley Bell and Emmanuel Cleaver voted against it.
14: The bill provides 3 years of funding for ICE and Border Patrol. A business professor at Washington University in St. Louis says tariff volatility and supply chain problems are forcing companies to pivot.
17: Now we are living in an environment where it's important to have multiple suppliers, many of them closer to our market, and the ability through multi-sourcing to quickly change as needed.
14: WashU Professor Panos Kavalis says companies are focusing on a multi-sourcing strategy. World Cup hotel demand in Kansas City is changing just days before kickoff, and it could impact tourism dollars, Missouri Net Sports Director Bill Pollack reports.
2: FIFA has released about 75% of the hotel rooms it originally blocked for the World Cup in Kansas City. That's roughly 5,000 rooms per peak night, leaving some area hotels scrambling to fill reservations and reducing expected visitor spending in the metro.
14: The World Cup kicks off tomorrow. The first match, Argentina versus Algeria. Two children from central Missouri are okay after going missing early this week. The Laclede County Sheriff's Office says the children were reported missing Monday night. They were found early Tuesday morning about 900 yards from their home near Phillipsburg. This is Missouri Net News.
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14: A child trafficking prevention measure from Missouri U.S. Senator Josh Hawley is part of a major immigration bill now headed to the White House.
19: 200 new investigators, 200 new cops to get out there and go rescue kids, new programs for state and local law enforcement.
14: The measure sets aside more than $100 million to expand efforts to find and rescue exploited children. Missouri Congresswoman Ann Wagner is pushing back on accusations of poor conditions in ICE detention centers.
20: They get health care, they get 3 meals a day, they get a bed, and hopefully it's a temporary situation while we move them out of the country.
14: Immigration rights and civil liberties groups, as well as some members of Congress, cite systemic problems. They're urging reforms. Federal agencies deny accusations of abuse, saying detainees are being treated within federal guidelines. The St. Louis County Republican calls the accusations clickbait and a fundraising tactic. This is Missouri Net News.
21: 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Now here's News Director Don Pritchard.
22: Well, what last year's tornado could not do, it looks like the wrecker's ball may. Perry County School District 32 has announced that demolition of most of the Perryville High School structure walls, which were left standing after the tornado, will soon be demolished to make way for a new high school. Marshall Wrecking LLC will mobilize the week of June 15th and begin demolition the following week. The demolition and debris removal is expected to take 4 to 5 weeks to complete. Demolition was scheduled for the summer months while school is not in session to ensure campus safety, manage heavy equipment traffic, and prevent any disruption to student instruction. Not all of the old high school will be torn down, though. The cafeteria, band, and chorus classrooms will be salvaged and reused as part of a planned construction project for a new PHS facility. The construction of that new PHS facility is contingent on the passage of Proposition Kids during the August 4th primary election. Prop Kids will ask voters whether to allow the district to increase its operating tax levy by 22.15 cents per $100 assessed valuation, which will generate $35 million to help fund the project. The District 32 Board of Education has agreed on a $60 million budget for a PHS construction project. Alongside the $35 million from Prop Kids, the district plans to fund the remaining $25 million through contributions from insurance, district funds, and FEMA reimbursements. Architects are still working through specific designs to meet the proposed budget, but are planning a roughly 140,000-square-foot facility that would include 34 classrooms, a gymnasium, a library, and a multi-purpose center. A 32-year-old man from Cadet, Missouri, received minor injuries in a traffic crash on Route EE in St. Genevieve County Tuesday afternoon. The Missouri State Highway Patrol reports the man was taken to Parkland Health Center in Farmington for treatment after his vehicle went out of control and ran off the road and struck a tree. The patrol says the man was buckled up. The crash happened about 2:35 p.m. north of Fry Road. The car received moderate damage and was towed by Marler's Towing. The American Red Cross has an urgent need for donors and is counting on you to act now and book a time to give blood or platelets. 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To schedule a blood or platelets donation appointment, visit redcrossblood.org or call 1-800-RED-CROSS or use the Red Cross Blood Donor app.
0: 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I am up first. This is whatever round it is on the in honor of the beginning of the World Cup
1: round
0: here.
1: Round 7.
0: Round 7. Here we go. Round and round the hopper goes, and hopper stops. Number 13, Coop. Number 13. That is my pick. What team did I get? Number 13. What country? Coop?
3: Chechia? Is that how it is now? It used to be the Czech Republic. Now it's like Chechia.
23: Is that like a country? Is that a country?
0: Chechia. I think so.
23: Yeah. Right. I've never heard of that.
0: Oh, you've never heard of that? Okay. Let's see. Coop, you're up next.
23: I've never heard of that.
0: Number 47, Coop. Number 47 in the hopper for you.
24: The United States! Yeah!
0: Oh,
24: let's go!
0: No! Woo! Coop, wrap yourself in
24: USA,
0: the flag, Coop.
24: USA!
0: All right. Lorena, you are up next on the hopper. The hopper has spit out. Number 31 for you, Lorena. Number 31
1: let's
0: on the world.
1: Norway. That's funny.
0: Oh, in Norway. Good-looking people in Norway.
24: Norway.
0: Good healthy food in Norway.
1: I'm
0: they eat
1: Norwegian.
0: A lot of fish.
24: Norway.
0: Yeah, good people. All right, round and round. The hopper goes round and round, and hopper stops. And this is your team here, Scott, in the Commonwealth. Number 44. Number 44 for the people.
24: Switzerland.
23: Oh, that's good.
0: Name one player on Switzerland right now. I'll give you a golden ticket.
23: I don't know, but I know every single girl on the female team is very attractive.
24: Oh,
0: there you go.
24: Yeah,
1: that's all you need to know.
23: Yeah.
0: That's very important.
23: Lorena could be on that team. Definitely.
0: Oh, look at you sucking up to Lorena.
24: I don't think she can.
0: Show. Oh wow,
24: she's not from Switzerland.
0: That's a good point. Yes. All right, you're back up here, Scott. Number two has come up.
24: Okay. Number two, Algeria.
23: Ooh, Algeria. I think that's a southern country. That's like a South American country. They're pretty good at soccer. So we're going to get
0: Are you
23: Algeria?
0: Sure about that? Isn't that in Europe, Algeria? Is it? Where is it?
23: I you know what? I'm bad. I feel like
24: it is in Africa.
0: It's in Africa. That's okay. All right, round and round.
23: They like that.
0: All right, stop. Okay. The hopper, spinning the hopper. Next up is Lorena, number 41 for Lorena. Number 41.
24: 41.
0: World Cup pick'em.
24: South Korea.
0: Better than North Korea. All right, let's see here. And round and round. And the hopper stops. Coop, your next team is number 16.
24: What is that?
1: Egypt.
24: Oh, so close.
0: Who'd you get?
24: Egypt.
0: Oh, you got Egypt. Okay, yeah. The Egyptian. Walk like an Egyptian. You can walk like an Egyptian. All right, my next team here, you're listening to live coverage of World Cup.
24: Wait,
0: Pick'em.
24: This is supposed to be Lorena, right? Oh, no, you. You're right. My bad. Go ahead.
0: You're trying to cheat.
24: No, go ahead.
0: You're trying to cheat. Number 22.
24: Iran.
0: They're not big fans of mine. We hope for peace in Iran. All right, here we go. Big money. And we're going back around again. So this is my next team, Coop. Mm-hmm. Number 27.
24: Mexico.
1: I wanted that.
0: All right, Mexico, come on. We love it. All right. Those are our Southern brothers and sisters. All right, here we go, here we go, here we go.
24: Viva
0: and
24: Mexico.
0: Viva Mexico. That's
1: all
0: right. I'm going to text Roberto. He'll be very happy. Yeah. Number 43, Coop. Number 43.
24: 43, Sweden.
0: Oh, that's not bad. I feel like we're getting to all these countries that are close to each other, a lot of them, right? Now,
24: I've heard of a lot of these countries now. We started off with some weird ones, and...
0: Yeah, we got those out of the way. All right, spin it round and round and round and round. Big money, stop! And the next... This is your next team, Lorena, on the World Cup Pick'em. We have the Hopper. Each team is assigned a ball. Number 11 for Lorena.
24: Croatia.
0: All right. It's a nice European situation. All right, and next up, our buddy Scott from the Commonwealth, who did a shout-out. Here we go. All right, Scott.
5: All right, here we go.
0: Number 37.
24: Saudi Arabia.
0: Scott. Oh, Saudi Arabia. Good luck on that. A lot of money. They got a lot of oil money there. All right, here we go.
5: They got a lot of money to put good players in and pay them.
0: That's true. They could buy anybody. All right. And your not your last team, Scott. And number 14 for you, Scott. What is that?
1: 14. The Congo.
24: Yeah, the
0: Congo.
24: Congo.
1: Dominican Republic.
24: Congo. I don't think that's what it is.
1: Maybe.
24: Why would it be like? Democratic Republic of the Congo.
5: Is it a country called the Congo or a section called the Congo? What am I doing here?
24: It's the country.
0: We're a dumpy or dopey sports show. What do we know? All right. Next up is Lorena. Let me spin the hopper here, Lorena. Here we go. We're getting only a few balls left.
1: Give me something good.
0: Number 21 for the young lady.
24: Haiti.
0: Haiti. Don't Haiti on Haiti. Come on, Lorena. Haiti. No? Aren't there good beaches in Haiti?
1: I don't think any of mine are in the top 10.
0: All right, well,
24: no, I don't think any of yours are in the top 10.
1: I don't think any of mine are in the top 20.
0: Well, make a better story, Lorraine, if one of your teams wins.
24: That's right.
0: Coop, you're up next. Here we go. Spin the hopper. And number 35.
24: Portugal. Coop.
0: Portugal. All right. That doesn't really do much. I am next here. You're listening to live coverage. It is the World Cup.
24: Oh, Portugal's ranked number 5.
1: Oh, my gosh.
24: Really? Yeah.
1: Why can't I get a top 10?
0: All right. Stop your whining. Here we go. The hopper's going round and round. Number five.
24: That would be Belgium.
0: Belgium. I love the waffles. I'm a big fan.
24: They're ranked number 9 in the world.
0: Really?
24: Yes.
0: Oh, that's great. Who knew that? All right. Was that me or you or two? Is that your team?
24: Cooper?
0: That was me. Okay. All right. And this is my last. Let's see. How many balls we have left here? 1, 2, 3, 4, 5, 6.
24: Oh,
0: we have one less.
24: Five.
0: Yeah, because we took two out. All right, here we go. I think this is my next to last team. Oh, boy, the ball fell. Number 10.
24: Colombia.
0: Colombia! Oh, they had such great cocaine back in the 80s there in Colombia. They did. It was the greatest. Everyone in Hollywood loved the Colombian cocaine.
24: Yeah.
0: Okay, not anymore.
1: They were known for their slopes back then.
0: Yes, they were. They skied year-round. All right, Coop, here we go. Your next team on the World Cup Pick'em live coverage here. Number nine.
1: Canada!
24: Yeah.
0: Oh, Canada! So I got Mexico, you got Canada, and you've got the USA. Lorena, you are next. Here we go for you, Lorena. And round and round and round it goes. And trust me, it's almost over this bit. Number seven for Lorena.
24: Oh, there you go, Lorena.
1: Brazier.
0: Oh, that's a big one.
24: Yes, it is.
1: How big?
24: Number 6 overall.
1: Oh, I'm on the board.
0: You complained, and now look what you got. Look what you got.
1: Sooner.
0: All right. And now, Scott, you are back up. This is your next to last team. Here we go. The hopper spins around. Number 33 for Scott in the Commonwealth. And the people.
24: Paraguay.
0: All right.
5: Do you know
0: anything about Paraguay? Do you know it's...
5: Ben, I'm going to tell you, I'm just like the three of you. When I go to a soccer game, I bring a good book.
0: Yeah, no, I hear. No, but this is like the country. Like, I believe that's a landlocked country in South America, right? Am I right, Paraguay? Am I correct on that? I believe I'm correct on that. It's a landlocked country.
24: Yeah, that's true.
5: You know more about geography than I do. I know nothing.
0: Okay, well, that's very good. Next up is Lorena. And
24: wait, I think it's him again. Yeah.
0: Is it him again?
24: Yeah.
0: Are we sure? All right. Number 18. Number 18.
24: Oh, no. There it is.
0: What?
24: France.
1: Oh, it should have been Lorena. Give it to me. That's you.
24: Yeah, number one ranked team in the world.
0: We're not supposed to give the callers the good teams, Coop.
1: I wanted France.
0: Throw the hopper away.
1: Can I tell you how that happened?
0: Yeah, how'd that happen?
23: What? Ben stuck his finger into the hopper that had a piece of bubble gum on that ball, and he pulled it out for me.
0: It's the hopper's rigged. I like your character, Scott, so I wanted to hook you up with a good team. All right, here we go. Last one for Lorena, and that would be number 39. Number 39, Lorena.
1: Senegal.
0: Do you know where that is?
1: Nope.
24: Sounds like it's in Africa.
0: It does sound like it's in
1: Africa. I think everything's in Africa.
0: When in doubt, there's so many countries in Africa, you just say Africa. All right, two left, Coop. So that means by the process of elimination, whoever you get, I will get the other one. And the last team for Koopa Loop is number 25. Number 25.
1: Japan?
24: Yeah. Let's go. I like my teams.
0: You visited Japan. And who did I get, Coop? I'm not going to even bother.
24: I don't know. I don't know which one's left.
0: There's supposed to be one team left.
24: Yeah, I don't know which one it is.
0: I don't know. All right. Well, whatever team.
24: What's the last ball?
0: I don't know. I have no idea. I'm not doing it. Anyway, we are up against it, Coop. On time, Maller, by the clock, for the clock.
1: We could give away another 2 minutes.
0: No, we're not doing that. We've done the whole segment on freaking hopping balls out of this stupid hopper thing. There it is. Thank you so much, Scott. Good character on the show, our buddy Scott in the Commonwealth. And good luck to all. And there you go. There you go. Another amazing. And thanks to the late night drug tester who recommended the World Cup pick 'em. Now, we're going to post this. I'll post some stuff on social media so we can show you the hopper yet again if you didn't believe it last time. And then we'll have all the teams. Coop's putting a bracket together of all the teams in the World Cup here.
1: Is it Uzbekistan?
0: I don't know.
1: I don't think I have that one written down.
24: You're right. Okay. No, we do not have Uzbekistan. That's right.
0: All right. Let's hear it for Uzbekistan. Way to go. Did you see this story out of the UK that fans in England are facing fines? There's strict laws on how they hang their English flags on their homes in the World Cup. What's going on in England, man? There's a lot of weird stuff, like putting people in trouble for social media posts and all that. I don't know what's going on over there. Anyway, according to The Sun, one of the tabloids over there, fans could be fined up to £2,500 for displaying an England flag on their homes if certain rules are not followed. Now, what are the rules? What are the rules? So they had councils get together. They laid out all the rules and the regulations. And essentially, you have to limit the size of the flag. And the flags attached to the side of the building must not exceed 2 square meters in size. Only one flag on a vertical flagpole attached to the roof of a building is permitted, according to the government's flying flags thingamajig, whatever they got. Oh, my God. What a poop show that is over there in England. Boys, calm down a little bit. All right? My God. Anyway, it is the Ben Maller Show, and straight ahead, it's one of our favorite bits that we do during the week. People can't get enough of it. They say, give me more. What is it? It's called Fact or Fiction. Fact or Fiction. We'll get to that, and we will do it next. However, back to the Lorena Theater we go in Sherman Oaks, California. Right now, let's find out what hour it is in the B block.
1: Number four.
0: Get the jazz hands, and it's all about the cup. 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
13: Missouri Net News. I'm Sue Danielson. A cold front is raising the severe weather threat in northern Missouri. National Weather Service meteorologist Alan Curtis.
14: And it could be anything from straight line damaging winds, large hail, and depending on how things go, it is not out of the question to have a tornado or two as well.
13: A flood watch is in effect for most of northern Missouri. A sweeping immigration enforcement package is on its way to the White House, with Missouri lawmakers split along party lines. Matt Pilger reports.
15: Missouri Republicans Mark Alford, Eric Burleson, Josh Hawley, and Eric Schmidt backed the measure, while Democrats Wesley Bell and Emmanuel Cleaver voted against it.
13: The bill provides 3 years of funding for ICE and Border Patrol. A business professor at Washington University in St. Louis says tariff volatility and supply chain problems are forcing companies to pivot.
16: Now we are living in an environment where it's important to have multiple suppliers, many of them closer to our market, and the ability through multi-sourcing to quickly change as needed.
13: WashU professor Panos Kavalis says companies are focusing on a multi-sourcing strategy. World Cup hotel demand in Kansas City is changing just days before kickoff, and it could impact tourism dollars. Missouri Net Sports Director Bill Pollack reports.
17: FIFA has released about 75% of the hotel rooms it originally blocked for the World Cup in Kansas City. That's roughly 5,000 rooms per peak night, leaving some area hotels scrambling to fill reservations and reducing expected visitor spending in the metro.
13: The World Cup kicks off tomorrow. The first match, Argentina versus Algeria. Two children from central Missouri are okay after going missing early this week. The Laclede County Sheriff's Office says the children were reported missing Monday night. They were found early Tuesday morning about 900 yards from their home near Phillipsburg. This is Missouri Net News.
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13: A child trafficking prevention measure from Missouri U.S. Senator Josh Hawley is part of a major immigration bill now headed to the White House.
20: 200 new investigators, 200 new cops to get out there and go rescue kids, new programs for state and local law enforcement.
13: The measure sets aside more than $100 million to expand efforts to find and rescue exploited children. Missouri Congresswoman Ann Wagner is pushing back on accusations of poor conditions in ICE detention centers.
21: They get health care, they get 3 meals a day, they get a bed, and hopefully it's a temporary situation while we move them out of the country.
13: Immigration rights and civil liberties groups, as well as some members of Congress, cite systemic problems. They're urging reforms. Federal agencies deny accusations of abuse, saying detainees are being treated within federal guidelines. The St. Louis County Republican calls the accusations clickbait and a fundraising tactic. This is Missouri Net News.
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23: Well, what last year's tornado could not do, it looks like the wrecker's ball may. Perry County School District 32 has announced that demolition of most of the Perryville High School structure walls, which were left standing after the tornado, will soon be demolished to make way for a new high school. Marshall Wrecking LLC will mobilize the week of June 15th and begin demolition the following week. The demolition and debris removal is expected to take 4 to 5 weeks to complete. Demolition was scheduled for the summer months while school is not in session to ensure campus safety, manage heavy equipment traffic, and prevent any disruption to student instruction. Not all of the old high school will be torn down, though. The cafeteria, band, and chorus classrooms will be salvaged and reused as part of a planned construction project for a new PHS facility. The construction of that new PHS facility is contingent on the passage of Proposition Kids during the August 4th primary election. Prop Kids will ask voters whether to allow the district to increase its operating tax levy by 22.15 cents per $100 assessed valuation, which will generate $35 million to help fund the project. The District 32 Board of Education has agreed on a $60 million budget for a PHS construction project. Alongside the $35 million from Prop Kids, the district plans to fund the remaining $25 million through contributions from insurance, district funds, and FEMA reimbursements. Architects are still working through specific designs to meet the proposed budget, but are planning a roughly 140,000 square foot facility that would include 34 classrooms, a gymnasium, a library, and a multi-purpose center. A 32-year-old man from Cadet, Missouri, received minor injuries in a traffic crash on Route EE in St. Genevieve County Tuesday afternoon. The Missouri State Highway Patrol reports the man was taken to Parkland Health Center in Farmington for treatment after his vehicle went out of control and ran off the road and struck a tree. The patrol says the man was buckled up. The crash happened about 2:35 p.m. north of Fry Road. The car received moderate damage and was towed by Marlar's Towing. The American Red Cross has an urgent need for donors and is counting on you to act now and book a time to give blood or platelets. Donors of all blood types and those giving platelets are needed to keep a strong supply of life-saving blood products on hospital shelves into the summer. As summer heat ramps up, so do people's plans, which could lead to postponed appointments or less opportunities to give, an especially troubling scenario at a time when the Red Cross has experienced an alarming drop in scheduled donations in recent weeks. To schedule a blood or platelets donation appointment, visit redcrossblood.org or call 1-800-RED-CROSS or use the Red Cross Blood Donor
0: app. Castle, Harper, Vassal, you know, Wimby, they're making plays. Fox, they're making plays. But then in the second half, it's like they could not make the shots. The shots were not falling for them in the second half, and they still continued to try to play the style of ball that they did. I don't know, Jonas. It's a hard one to comprehend, because even if you're shooting poorly, something just says, I mean, when you get up by 29 points, some way, somehow, you're supposed to weather the storm of poor shooting to win the game.
1: It's crazy to think, because I don't think this happens years in a previous NBA. I just think of a three.
0: The storm of poor shooting to win the game.
1: It's crazy to think, because I don't think this happens years. He called out San Antonio for exactly what we're talking about.
2: We saw the dumbest basketball team in the history of civilization. Oh, wow. We saw they had a 25-point lead, took eight straight threes. Like, they thought to get, like, that was some of the most mismanaged, stupid basketball. Hey, when you blow a 29-point lead, the other team has to help you. The San Antonio Spurs helped the New York Knicks win this game. Some of the stuff I've ever seen on a basketball court.
1: He's right. Like, I don't...
0: But they lived and died by being who they are. You can't ask a team to be what they're not. I think the San Antonio Spurs went out there as the San Antonio Spurs, and I don't think anyone would argue the fact that they look like they were far and away a better team than the New York Knicks.
1: They've looked like a better team multiple times a series.
0: Really good last night.
1: They were favored going into the series for a reason.
0: Like, it's easy to draw that conclusion, you know, after such an epic meltdown, but in reality I'm just, they went out there and they played the way they were going to play, and they played the way they have played all year long, and they live and die by the three ball. They do. And listen, just like we'll say, give credit to San Antonio for the way they were able to pull out game three, first game in the Square Garden, you got to give the Knicks credit for not quitting, for clawing away at it. It was like, okay, if they can get it to, like, I don't know, manageable, like 17, 15 before you get to the fourth quarter, it actually could be a game. And there's something to be said about the idea that when you do beat the hell out of somebody and you've given them your best shot and they're still standing there in front of you and you're getting into the later rounds of the fight, there's something to be said about weathering that storm. And I almost believe that the Spurs were in shock. It was like, before they knew, it's like, wait a minute.
1: I mean,
0: we hit them with everything but the kitchen sink. And these guys have cut it to a single-digit lead. And, I mean, it was like, with what, like 4 minutes? It's like 4 minutes or something left. I want to say either 7 or 4. I don't know.
1: It was like four and change. It was
0: 4 minutes left.
1: It was 99-90. I think Brunson hit a couple of free throws, and then it might have been OG Anunoby who hit a three, and then it got down to four. And I just, because to Barkley's point, it's some of the dumbest basketball, and look, maybe it is. I also look at it and I go, anybody watching that game or watching the series in total, it has been a great series. There's been a lot of highlights, a lot of storylines. It's been fun. It's been great for the NBA. But anybody watching the series, there's no way you had any confidence whatsoever that that final inbound play from San Antonio, that was going to be a successful inbound play. There's no chance. And there's no chance that you watch San Antonio in tight games and go, hey, man, they're really gonna have a play set up here. And they're going to get the basket if they want. They looked lost, and they've looked lost multiple times in key moments. And you can go back to game three to where and we talked about it right after game three, shot clock winding down. And it was Castle who bailed him out with like a 28-foot three that basically, for all intents and purposes, iced the game for him. But even in that situation, there's just moments to where I'm telling you, and I said it after game one, you can see the difference in age. Like, you can just see it. Like, there's moments to where San Antonio doesn't really know what to do, and the Knicks are like, hey, man, we've been through this multiple times before. We're pretty confident we're going to figure this out.
0: I guess. You know, it's just hard. And give credit to OG Anunoby, man. It makes you feel like you wish there were the opportunity to give a co-MVP for finals, because I think he has been just as important and just as vital, if not more, than Jalen Brunson. And Jalen Brunson 100% deserves to be the front runner. He deserves to be lauded and praised the way that he's going to be. But OG Anunoby, man, it showed in that last play, but if you were watching the entire game, the dude was playing his freaking heart out, bro.
1: He was, like, you can argue was one of the only guys playing well, especially in the first half. Like, he had, what, 7 threes? Yeah, he was fantastic.
0: He kept them alive at times. He was the guy, the go-to guy at times. He was aggressive. He was going to the rim. His defense, he was playing defense. But I'll say, again, I'm a reboot and say this. The San Antonio Spurs played a hell of a first half of basketball. Their defense was amazing. Their movement was amazing. They couldn't miss from outside. I just, in my estimation, I wish Coach would have, on some of them, the one run, he should have called timeout earlier.
1: I totally agree.
0: But he should have called timeout, and he should have told them, we're going to run a half court set, man. We're going to slow the tempo down. We're going to slow this game down, and we're going to make the Knicks have to earn this with a very limited amount of. I don't know if you do the math. If you math it, I don't know that if you take X amount of seconds off shot clock wise that they even have enough possessions to win that game in the second half of that game. I don't know. In fact, we could say in the fourth quarter of the game, we could say in the last 10 minutes of the game, if they just walk it up and work to draw a foul, get Victor Wembanyama on the block, let him battle it out down there on the block, get him the ball, and draw a foul. That's to me, that's where the biggest maybe gap for this San Antonio team that I took away from that game is that I understand you trust your long ball, but in situations like that, Listen, it could have been a, it could have continued to be a tidal wave. They could have blew them out. It was so funny. I almost texted you like two or three times to say, man, you were right. Like, oh, they came out and just buzzsawed these dudes. And I never did it. And I just kept watching. And just, you know, you just kept watching. It's like, wait, man, like, wait a minute.
1: So I'm telling you, the NBA now, because of the 3-point shot and all these teams that live and die by it, and San Antonio, it's not like, if you go back to the regular season, San Antonio was a middle-of-the-pack 3-point shooting team when it comes to percentages and attempts and all that. But in that game specifically last night, and Barkley pointed it out, you're shooting 8 straight threes. Dude, like, at some point, you got to be able to get, like, there's got to be another option, you know, and it's not just go to the foul line to where, and look, Wemby missed a couple of free throws late. That was big.
0: Let that pressure get to him.
1: De'Aaron Fox, you know, you can question what was he doing. He should have, you know, like dribbled the ball out there when he got that, when he got the steal or the ball got away late in that game. Castle at the free throw line late in games. That guy's, you know,
0: he was clutch.
1: Yeah, oh yeah. He's been clutch a couple of games in the series, but yeah, man, that's one of those ones where I'm watching it going, I should be surprised. In another era, I would have been surprised. Not anymore. Like, I just think that's the way that it works in the NBA. Hey,
0: when Hart missed that steal and Bunny, talking about when De'Aaron Fox turned the ball over, I was like, well, there was their chance. what type of, like, NBA action fun time is this? Y'all did all this work to get back. You get a breakaway like that to take the lead, and you missed it. I was like, oh, well, they sold it.
1: Yeah.
0: That was it. They blew it right there. But it was, they didn't. They still were able to win.
1: Wild, wild scene last night. It is Two Pros and a Cup of Joe here on Fox Sports Radio. LeVar Arrington, Jonas Knox with you here. 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All right, so we are going to have the usuals coming up later on. We're going to have another edition of In Case You Missed It later on this hour. Albert Breer is going to stop by. We're going to hand out an award in hour two of the program. We've got the leftovers. All of it is yours here on this three-hour extravaganza. Up next, though, apparently, not only was it historic, but we've never seen anything like it before, according to someone in the world of sports. We'll get into that for you right here on FSR. But look, the Cup is taking over. 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
0: they played this song going into that fourth quarter.
1: Which team?
0: Both. It's like one of them games where it's like it's the climax of the movie.
1: You see
0: everybody outside in the streets, people getting their horses, coming out of the saloons. It's just gunshots everywhere. Just people just shooting and dropping every which direction. You ain't know who you shooting at. Everybody just shooting, man. That's how it was last night. Yeah, it was like a wild, wild west scene out there last night. Go ahead.
1: I mean, they're throwing bottles at Wemby when he's walking back into the team hotel after the game, you know?
0: Somebody say that he got hit with an egg.
1: He might have.
0: Yeah.
1: Which, by the way, if he's turned sideways, that's a hell of a shot. Guy could hide behind a pool noodle.
0: I just love how the authorities was just keeping the people back. They weren't stopping right. them from flicking them off and
1: of course not.
0: Hollering obscenities to them and throwing stuff at him. It was just like, on the inside, they was like, yeah, get him. Right.
1: Get him. Don't you do that, wink, wink. You better not do that again. That was a wild scene outside the Garden last night. It is Two Pros and a Cup of Joe, Fox Sports Radio, LeVar Arrington, Jonas Knox with you here. We're going to have another edition of In Case You Missed It coming up a little over 15 minutes from now. But right now, though, it is time for the Tire Rack play of the day.
2: 5.7 left. No timeouts remaining. Ananobi is handed the ball. Finds Brunson at midcourt. Launches a straight on three. Missed it short. Tip by Ananobi. He put it in. Ananobi put it in. The Knicks take the lead with 1.2 to go. Ananobi out of nowhere.
1: 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The way tire buying should be. So on the subject of that shot from OG Ananobi, who we talked about to open the show, had a fantastic game, deserves a lot of the credit for the Knicks even still having an opportunity to get close in that game with his three-point shooting. And then obviously that play after being the inbounds passer on the Brunson miss, just an incredible shot. But according to Mike Brown, it wasn't just incredible. The head coach of the New York Knicks had this to say.
13: Unbelievable, you know, tip, how he had to control it and tip it in from, I mean, like I said, you know, that has to be the most iconic shot in the history of New York basketball. I mean, I'm not you guys know better than me, but it was just unbelievable.
1: Now, look, I'm not trying to be negative here. I just would like to point this out. It's not really saying much, you know, like that being the most iconic shot. Well, because let's be honest, most of the iconic shots in New York basketball are from somebody else playing against the Knicks. OK, whether it's Reggie Miller or Halliburton. Look, I'm simply stating facts here. OK, so it's not exactly like there was a high bar for OG Ananobi to beat when it comes to being the most iconic shot in New York basketball history.
0: That's cold-blooded.
1: I'm just saying.
0: I see what you did there, but I don't know about most iconic shot. It will certainly, especially if they go on to win the series, it will certainly go down in the history of basketball, not just for the Knicks. It'll go down in basketball folklore and history as one of the most, I don't know. Memorable might be better. Memorable. I mean, everything had to go the way that it went. The moment Jalen Brunson pulled up, the moment OG Ananobi decided to get a full speed running start, the fact that nobody blocked out in the paint, the fact that it hit the rim, it was almost a non-play because it was almost all net. It literally was like a half a centimeter away from just being swish. I mean, Jalen Brunson almost knocked that bad boy down. That should be stated. So it had to come up off of that rim perfectly for it to happen. And then on top of that, Jonas, then the ball bounces literally to the height of the top of the banking square, the white banking square. OG Anunoby, when he touched that ball to tip it in, he literally was at the top of the white banking square. That was how high he was. And when he tipped it, he had to tip it. He didn't even use both hands to go figure. Hart couldn't even make a breakaway. This man's got to run down traffic, catch it on a tip. And it wasn't like he just, it was right over the cylinder. He got a hold of it and like just helped it back in. It was

0: make a breakaway. This man's got to run down traffic, catch it on a tip, and it wasn't like he just, it was right over the cylinder. He got a hold of it and like just, and then to actually be in position to win the game off of that play.
1: Let me ask you a question. Do you think Jerry Seinfeld, if you put OG Ananobi in a lineup next to an Amish family, do you think Jerry Seinfeld could pick out who plays for the Knicks? Because enough's enough with panning over to him, like all of a sudden.

0: Ananobi in a lineup next to an Amish family, do you think Jerry Seinfeld could pick out who plays for the Knicks? Fake, manufactured, fraudulent reaction videos of people watching them, probably putting a Visine all over their face so they can make it seem like they're crying actual tears.
1: Taylor Swift was jumping up and down.
0: All of a sudden,
1: man,
0: out of the woodwork.
1: My daughter was like, they are fried.
0: I want to know what's the requirement to be a Knicks fan these days? Is it all it takes? I'm pretty certain about this, that all it takes is you've had to at least had one slice of New York style pizza at a mall somewhere in a food court anywhere in America, and you qualify as a Knicks fan all of a sudden.
1: You're funny.
0: You can't get into the game because you don't have the money, and Jerry Seinfeld's looking around like, God, what happened? Well, here, let's start here. You're not at a Rangers game. That's not the Yankees. And yes, believe it or not, that guy does play for the Knicks. I'd just like to help him out with that.
1: If they didn't know, if Jerry wasn't aware last night, I'm sure they know who OG Ananobi is now. And the funnier deal wouldn't have been putting them next to any Amish or Jew. Did you say Jewish people?
0: What Amish.
1: Did you say?
0: Amish.
1: Amish.
0: Yeah.
1: You stayed away from Jewish. That's smart. If you would have put
0: broadcast professional,
1: to,
0: by the way.
1: There you go. If you would have put them next to four other, if you put him in a lineup next to dudes that looked like OG Ananobi, he certainly would not be able to pick him out.
0: Just like,
1: I think that would have been the funnier way of putting it. I don't think some of them people that was in there would have been able to identify them outside of that arena. But with that being said, it's a great, you know, the older you get, you start to realize that, yeah, it's about the game, but it's really about the opportunity to network, to meet other people, to hang out with people, you know. It was a gathering space. I'll tell you who was serious and who was locked in, and you could see it, and they were pumped up. I think it's one of the coolest things, the way they have the alumni set up right behind the rim.
0: Oh,
1: the way,
0: yeah,
1: that they do. I think that is so freaking cool. Now, I know
0: they've spilled blood for that organization.
1: Bro,
0: they should probably have better seats, to be honest with you.
1: I don't think there are, but I think the way they have it set up is that's as cool as it gets. I think that is super cool. I know it's like, all right, well, when it goes down to the other side of the court at some point in time, and it's the Knicks going down the other side of the court, maybe it's not as cool. I don't think so. I think the fact that those guys, and I mean, they was all there, like, you know, and here's what's funny. Walt Frazier got, he has different seats. Like, let's be clear. The GOAT has a different seat than the rest of them. But the fact that you see Latrell and Mulberry and Melo and LJ.
0: Charles Oakley and all of them, man.
1: No, I said Oakley ain't.
0: Oh, sorry.
1: Back. He's not back. Stupid. You got issues there.
0: The whole thing is come on.
1: When everything fell apart and they got that 1-point lead, and they showed all of them legends standing up and how hyped they were, I think that was pretty cool, because I think we all had a moment where it's like, yep, it's not going well for the Knicks. Then you start looking at them dudes sitting behind the rim, and you know all them dudes were sitting down during the course of that game like, dang, they letting it get away from them just like we did. And I don't even think we did it this bad. We just lost. But golly, like, yep. Y'all going to be sitting here with us in a couple years feeling regret, couldn't finish it off.
0: But so many of those Knicks teams and those players are like, man, we had to try and get through Jordan. You know, like, we had to try and get through those Bulls teams. We had to try, like, and there was great, great Knicks teams and great, great players. And I do think it's awesome that those guys are all back and all celebrated. I think the whole Charles Oakley thing is just, I mean, that's petty upon petty. The whole, now everybody loves James Dolan when they couldn't stand him. The celebrity shots. There's a lot to really like about the run of the New York Knicks. Mike Breen can't even hide the fact that he calls Knicks games during the regular season. He can't even hide it. I mean, his excitement level last night, he's not even trying to hide it. And that's, right. And look, I get it. he's got a vested interest in all this. I totally understand it. I'm not trying to say that he's biased in one way or the other, but his excitement level is showing through. There's a lot of really good storylines when it comes to the Knicks that have nothing to do with Joe and Jane Blow, who got a bunch of money and 10 billion X and Instagram followers who can afford those seats watching the game. Yeah, there's enough good stories out there.
1: That's where sports is. That's where it is, and that's a part of it. But back to your original point, there will come a time where those guys will say, we had to get through, you know, through Wemby and those Spurs teams. I think there's a good possibility that that will be a conversation. Like, yeah, we had to win through Wemby and them, you know, Vassell and Castle and all those. We had to win against them. That is a damn good team. Dylan Harper, I felt bad for him, man. My heart went. He was like, he was just, talk about just a moment, like when that ball went through the rim. Because I know in his mind, he was like, all I had to do was close out. All I had to do was protect the key. Like, he was just a little bit too deep. He was too far in. And it was just such a perfect setup for somebody to crash the rim that way. But to all the young people out there, take a lesson from OG Anunoby. Never give up on a play. You just never know what could potentially happen for you, what could happen for your team. If you're an athlete out here, a young aspiring athlete, the message you take away from that is never give up on plays, man, and never give up on winning. Like that, there was a tremendous lesson to be learned from that game last night. If you are a competitor, even in life, tremendous lesson. Like, you can be down, but if there's still time on the clock, you still got a chance. And I'll say this. I'll finish with this. You know, to watch that game, and I think what makes this even more of, and maybe I'm wrong, I don't know, but I just found myself pulling for the New York Knicks because I felt as though it was like, here's the machine, the monster of the San Antonio Spurs. And that was kind of like, you know, to me, the referees really made it a, I don't know, they just made the Knicks a, they made them the fan favorite.
0: Oh, really?
1: To onlookers, not not just in New York. I think they made them a sympathetic figure. There was so many bad calls, so many missed calls. Like Wemby, it was in the cylinder. It might have been close to being out, but it was still over top of the cylinder. It probably should have came back. There was multiple times that it was easily over the back. You know, what I noticed, they don't call over the back with Wemby. I don't know if you noticed that. They do not call over the back.
0: You mean on him or when he does it?
1: Yeah, on him when he does it.
0: Yeah,
1: he did it like three or four times in that game. Critical moment.
0: Because I think it's just like a plane flying over your head. It's like, yeah, whatever. What are you going to do about it? You know?
1: Bro.
0: It's too high.
1: There was at least three or four times they should have called. And one time, what's crazy is one time they called the foul on a Knick. He went over their back, and they called the foul on a Knicks player.
0: By the way, Wemby's got the longest fingers I've ever seen in my life. It's like he's got dough rollers attached to his palm.
1: You remember I told you, showed you him on doing his interview yesterday?
0: Yeah.
1: Looked like the microphone was like, I don't know.
0: Right.
1: Like a mic cover.
0: Yeah.
1: It just looked like a mic cover. You couldn't see anything else. Just the tip of the mic. Pause.
0: Mm-hmm. Like how's he brush his teeth? You know what I mean? Like, what do they do? Like put bristles at the end of a paddleboard? Like, what's he doing there?
1: It's not. He uses a regular toothbrush.
0: I don't know, man.
1: The way the toothbrush looks. You know, like the toothbrush looks like a, you know, what you do your ears with those
0: oh, Q-tip. Deals. Yeah,
1: it looks like a Q-tip.
0: Yeah. By the way, those are bad for you.
1: Yeah, you told me it pushes it down in there.
0: It does. I've done it before, man. I've done it before. Bad. It was bad. Then they got to flush it out, and then you got to see everything that's inside of there. It's nasty. It's gross.
1: Keep the candle burning.
0: Yep. Well,
2: I saw that.
0: Yeah. Pretty. pretty nasty.
2: Looks disgusting.
0: Yeah, definitely is. But it is two pros and a cup of Joe here on Fox Sports Radio. 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It's USA versus Paraguay live from SoFi Stadium in Los Angeles. And up next, it's another edition of In Case You Missed It, and it's yours right here on FSR.
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10: Missouri Net News, I'm Matt Pilger. A report issued Wednesday says Missouri is on pace to go broke by the middle of next year because the state has been spending more money than it earns in revenue. Meanwhile, voters in August are set to decide whether to approve phasing out the state income tax. Missouri Auditor Scott Fitzpatrick says he does not think scrapping the state income tax would automatically make the situation worse.
11: I would not expect much of a change in our view if, you know, Amendment 5 were to pass. The takeaway for me is that we have a spending problem because spending's grown over 50% in 5 years, and that needs to get rectified one way or the other, regardless of how we fund state government.
10: Missouri Congresswoman Ann Wagner says accusations of poor conditions in ICE detention centers are false. The 2nd District Republican says she believes the complaints are about raising money.
12: It's absolutely, they're getting their clickbait. They raise low-dollar donor funds with this stuff. But again, we are the party of law and order.
10: St. Louis area Democrat Congressman Wesley Bell recently visited a man being held in an ICE detention center who used to live in St. Louis. Bell says he's concerned detainees are not getting adequate legal representation. President Trump has signed a bill into law on Wednesday that is the project of Josh Hawley and former football player Tim Tebow. Ashley Byrd has details.
13: The broader funding bill provided the Department of Homeland Security with $108.5 million. He explained the details of the bill to his Senate colleagues.
14: 200 new investigators, 200 new cops to get out there and go rescue kids, new programs for state and local law enforcement.
13: Hawley teamed up with the Tim Tebow Foundation for a bill that's now part of a larger measure.
10: This is Missouri Net.
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10: A former St. Louis circus leader has been sentenced to 22 months in prison for stealing more than $123,000. The U.S. Attorney's Office says 63-year-old George Pace used unauthorized credit cards to pay for services to nail salons, skin care treatments, and horseback riding. The Federal Emergency Management Agency has approved more than $77 million to help communities in Missouri recover from recent disasters. The money will be used for projects like repairing roads, restoring buildings, and protecting public safety. Just last week, President Trump announced extra tariffs of 10% after the Supreme Court ruled against his last round of global tariffs. Panos Kouvelis, a Washington University professor of supply chain operations and technology, tells KMOX Radio in St. Louis it's changing the way many companies operate.
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22: Well, what last year's tornado could not do, it looks like the wrecker's ball may. Perry County School District 32 has announced that demolition of most of the Perryville High School structure walls, which were left standing after the tornado, will soon be demolished to make way for a new high school. Marshall Wrecking LLC will mobilize the week of June 15th and begin demolition the following week. The demolition and debris removal is expected to take 4 to 5 weeks to complete. Demolition was scheduled for the summer months while school is not in session to ensure campus safety, manage heavy equipment traffic, and prevent any disruption to student instruction. Not all of the old high school will be torn down, though. The cafeteria, band, and chorus classrooms will be salvaged and reused as part of a planned construction project for a new PHS facility. The construction of that new PHS facility is contingent on the passage of Proposition Kids during the August 4th primary election. Prop Kids will ask voters whether to allow the district to increase its operating tax levy by 22.15 cents per $100 assessed valuation, which will generate $35 million to help fund the project. The District 32 Board of Education has agreed on a $60 million budget for a PHS construction project. Alongside the $35 million from Prop Kids, the district plans to fund the remaining $25 million through contributions from insurance, district funds, and FEMA reimbursements. Architects are still working through specific designs to meet the proposed budget, but are planning a roughly 140,000 square foot facility that would include 34 classrooms, a gymnasium, a library, and a multi-purpose center. A 32-year-old man from Cadet, Missouri, received minor injuries in a traffic crash on Route EE in St. Genevieve County Tuesday afternoon. The Missouri State Highway Patrol reports the man was taken to Parkland Health Center in Farmington for treatment after his vehicle went out of control and ran off the road and struck a tree. The patrol says the man was buckled up. The crash happened about 2:35 p.m. north of Fry Road. The car received moderate damage and was towed by Marler's Towing. The American Red Cross has an urgent need for donors and is counting on you to act now and book a time to give blood or platelets. 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To schedule a blood or platelets donation appointment, visit redcrossblood.org or call 1-800-RED-CROSS or use the Red Cross Blood Donor app.
23: It's possible. I don't know how likely that is, but it is possible. I'm trying to look up who his receiving core is. Like, I know there wasn't. He's got Jerry Jeudy. Well, he's got Malachi Tony, I believe, or Corley. Malachi Corley. You'd have to say it's a coin flip at this point. If you're asking me, I mean, it's been forever since he's played. He wasn't very good when he did play, but I think at the bare root of what he said, the bare minimum of what he said, I think he's right. You know, there's an opportunity, there's a chance. Now, does he make it to the regular season as the starter? I don't know. And it's interesting because I think it would have taken there being a guy like Shedeur Sanders to still and have so much popularity with the fan base that they want to see Shedeur Sanders play. So there's the added complications of not only are we disappointed and have kind of gotten to the point of where we've coped with Deshaun Watson not being the player that they had hoped he would be when they brought him there, but we got a guy that we believe we can move into the future with and we can win with, and now all of a sudden it's like because of this guy's contract you're trying to force feed him back to the fan base. I just think it's a bad recipe. It really is, because even if he were to have a good game, the moment he doesn't play well, it's like, I'm not saying it's a wrap in terms of they're going to pull him. I'm saying it's like a wrap in terms of the fans are going to be, every single time he makes a bad throw or a bad decision, it's going to be like, you know, Shedeur or Sanders, or, you know, put Shedeur in, or whatever the chants are going to be. He's not going to have any runway for any type of mishaps, errors, mistakes, and those happen.
0: Do you think the fan base cares who the starting quarterback is?
23: I think they do.
0: I think at this point they're so disenchanted with the quarterback situation there that they look at it and go, dude, if it's Deshaun, cool. He gave us one good year out of a 5-year, $230 million deal. If it's Shedeur Sanders, whatever, he'll point to his Rolex for a couple of games. Because I think they recognize more than likely they're going to be taking a quarterback next year in the draft. That whoever their franchise quarterback is, it's not going to be on the roster. And Deshaun can go out and play well this year. I don't see there being any way that Deshaun Watson is back in Cleveland. I just don't see it. I'm not even sure. I don't even know what's happening with Dylan Gabriel. Like we were talking about yesterday, like Jared Verse has got his jersey. I don't even know what's going on there. I look at it and I go, I think they're just like, yeah, whatever, man. I think it's going to be the most appropriate conclusion to the Deshaun contract that he finally lived up somewhat to the deal, somewhat, in the final year as they were saying goodbye to him. Like that's my gut feeling says that's how it's going to go, but I don't think he ends up, you know, with the Browns long term after this. I think it's over, and I think they're going in another direction next year.
23: Even if he has a successful year, I highly doubt the Cleveland Browns will have a successful year. So, in looking at what the trajectory of this team is, you're probably right. They are probably thinking about what their quarterback of the future is, but I'm going to still circle back to the fact, yes, the Browns fans do. There is a large, I mean, the jersey sales tell the story on that, and you probably created more Browns fans because the Cleveland Browns took Shedeur Sanders. I mean, he just has that gravity as a player. And so to me, I think there's, honestly, at this point, it's more pressure to play Shedeur Sanders than it is to play Deshaun Watson. And if Deshaun Watson did have a good year, what are you doing? Like, what's the restructuring look like? Or what's the new deal? At the end of his deal, is it over? Like, he becomes a free agent at the end of this year?
0: Yeah.
23: Okay. So if he has a really, really good year, where they make the playoffs or they win the AFC North and they're, you know, they make a run.

0: Okay, so if he has a really, really good year, a fine season where they make the playoffs or they win the AFC North and they're, you know, they make a run for it some way, somehow.
1: I would think if I'm David Mulugeta, his agent, and I'm Deshaun Watson, just for comedic purposes, I demand another fully guaranteed contract just to see if they'll do it. Hey, man, they did it the first time. Why not?
0: Or see, maybe see if they'll you do it with again. Another team. If you win the Super Bowl, somebody's going, listen, if you're taking a chance on guys that haven't won the Super Bowl and they're showing up and playing well, somebody's going to believe that they can. If he played that well, somebody's going to believe that they can win with Deshaun Watson. And he's going to get a contract from somewhere else. You just can't do another contract with him in Cleveland. Like if they were to do another contract, an extension, a new contract with Deshaun Watson, I think that tells you all you need to know.
1: Yeah. That's the Browns, man. That's the gift that keeps on giving. It is Two Pros and a Cup of Joe here on Fox Sports Radio. LeVar Arrington, Jonas Knox with you here. 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But large and heavy vehicles don't stop like cars. They need more time and a lot more space. So remember, stay back, stay safe. America's pros rely on you, paid for by FMCSA. And up next, we're going to hand out an award on this show, and it's yours right here on FSR.
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5: 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It's USA versus Paraguay live from SoFi Stadium in Los Angeles. And, you know, we mentioned Albert Breer being a Thursday tradition on this show. 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
6: 5.7 left. No timeouts remaining. Ananobi is handed the ball. Finds Brunson at midcourt. Launches a straight on three. Missed it short. Tip by Ananobi. He put it in. Ananobi put it in. The Knicks take the lead with 1.2 to go. Ananobi
7: out
6: of nowhere.
5: 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Jalen Brunson is your favorite at minus 135, but OG Ananobi sitting there plus 280. 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Yeah, I mean, I don't think they'd end up giving it to OG Ananobi, but

0: the coverage or the attention that Jalen Brunson does.
1: Well, because Jalen Brunson gets the coverage and the attention that he's deserving of. And that just is what it is. The reality of it is that there is no OG Anunoby in this situation if there's no Jalen Brunson.
0: Damn!
1: Well, that's any of them. He's the engine to the car.
0: So you're saying that Jalen Brunson intentionally missed that shot to give OG Anunoby an opportunity to have the tip in what Mike Brown called the greatest shot in the history of New York basketball.
1: He had to be a part of it. Absolutely. That wasn't a rebound. That was an assist.
0: It's like the hockey play, the old hockey assist. Yeah, I got you.
1: And I bet your faithful three fans, five fans, or your ex will sit there and be like, wait. Well, Varsho's so dumb. He really thought that was a pass. I'm changing stations. He meant that.
0: Hold on a second. Why do I only have three or five? Why there's no more fans?
1: You literally have five groupies. Oh, yeah. That's it. your following doesn't grow. You just have the same little degenerate cats that sit there and do what they do on your feed. I'm about to block you, dog.
0: Oh, what, me?
1: Yeah, because I'm not doing anything. Your people. I don't like your people.
0: Hey, I post and ghost. I post, hey, this is where we're coming on, and this is where you can hear us, and then that's it. I don't even go on after that. I refuse to. Yeah. Too toxic, man. Like,
1: people are toxic.
0: Going on social media is like, you know, standing outside Madison Square Garden in a Spurs jersey.
1: Or just walking into your hotel room as a Spur. We
0: are. Hey, it's Jonas Knox. Trained to push past the pain, not athletes, just people. 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
10: Missouri Net News, I'm Matt Pilger. Missouri Congresswoman Ann Wagner says accusations of poor conditions in ICE detention centers are false. The 2nd District Republican says she believes the complaints are about raising money.
11: It's absolutely, they're getting their clickbait. They raise low dollar donor funds with this stuff. But again, we are the party of law and order.
10: St. Louis area Democrat Congressman Wesley Bell recently visited a man being held in an ICE detention center who used to live in St. Louis. Bell says he's concerned detainees are not getting adequate legal representation. A report issued Wednesday says Missouri is on pace to go broke by the middle of next year because the state has been spending more money than it earns in revenue. Meanwhile, voters in August are set to decide whether to approve phasing out the state income tax. Missouri Auditor Scott Fitzpatrick says he does not think scrapping the state income tax would automatically make the situation worse.
12: I would not expect much of a change in our view if, you know, Amendment 5 were to pass. The takeaway for me is that we have a spending problem because spending's grown over 50% in 5 years, and that needs to get rectified one way or the other, regardless of how we fund state government.
10: President Trump has signed a bill into law on Wednesday that is the project of Josh Hawley and former football player Tim Tebow. Ashley Byrd has details.
13: The broader funding bill provided the Department of Homeland Security with $108.5 million. He explained the details of the bill to his Senate colleagues.
14: 200 new investigators, 200 new cops to get out there and go rescue kids, new programs for state and local law enforcement.
13: Hawley teamed up with the Tim Tebow Foundation for a bill that's now part of a larger measure.
10: This is Missouri Net.
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10: The Federal Emergency Management Agency has approved more than $77 million to help communities in Missouri recover from recent disasters. The money will be used for projects like repairing roads, restoring buildings, and protecting public safety. A former St. Louis circus leader has been sentenced to 22 months in prison for stealing more than $123,000. The U.S. Attorney's Office says 63-year-old George Pace used unauthorized credit cards to pay for services to nail salons, skin care treatments, and horseback riding. Just last week, President Trump announced extra tariffs of 10% after the Supreme Court ruled against his last round of global tariffs. Panos Kouvelis, a Washington University professor of supply chain operations and technology, tells KMOX Radio in St. Louis it's changing the way many companies operate.
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19: Fire units from the St. Genevieve Fire District and St. Genevieve County Fire District were called out Monday afternoon by a report of a fire in a garage in the 400 block of Walnut Street in St. Genevieve. The fire was brought under control within 15 minutes of arrival, but required extensive overhaul due to the contents and extension to the attic space above the garage. There was smoke and water damage in the living space of the house, but the fire was confined to the garage. And due to the large amount of fire, the Missouri State Fire Marshal's Office was requested to aid in the investigation. The cause of the fire is officially undetermined, but believed to possibly have started due to a malfunction in an e-bike charging system. Units stayed on scene until 8:20 p.m. to complete the fire investigation. The St. Genevieve Fire District would like to remind those who have the batteries on a charger not to leave them on the charger any longer than is required to bring them to a full charge. Batteries should be monitored while charging and removed from the chargers when fully charged. With the new lithium batteries in use in almost everything that uses batteries, there's been a major increase in the number of charger fire incidents. In addition to the Missouri State Fire Marshal's Office, the St. Genevieve Fire District Rehab Team, St. Genevieve County Fire Protection District, St. Genevieve County Ambulance District, and St. Genevieve Police Department assisted on the call. Missouri Governor Mike Kehoe is preparing to take action on the fiscal year 2027 state operating budget. Meanwhile, State Auditor Scott Fitzpatrick is urging him to take steps now to proactively balance the budget because more painful cuts may be needed in the future. Despite a warning from Fitzpatrick before the 2026 legislative session even began, a new report from his office details how the FY 2027 budget process resulted in an authorized increase rather than a decrease in general revenue fund spending, and is projected to result in deficit spending of more than $1.7 billion for the year. The state's general revenue fund balance, which stood at a high of about $5.8 billion just a few years ago in FY 2023, will now be about $600 million by the end of the fiscal year 2027, and the balance will be completely exhausted early in FY 2028 based on the current projections. The NFIB Small Business Optimism Index is down 0.6 points in May to 95.3, but still above the 52-year average of 98. The uncertainty index rose 3 points from April to 91, remaining well above the historical average of 68. As reported in NFIB's monthly jobs report, the NFIB Small Business Employment Index remained essentially flat, registering 100.3 in May. The current reading is below the 2025 average of 101.2, but still slightly above the historical average of 100.0.
20: There is some
21: New York. This is great. I love this. This is like a hater segment. Yes. So, there is some celebrity that is a massive New York Knicks fan, right? There is some celebrity out there that grew up in New York, that lived and died with them over the last 30 or 40 years, that went through all the pain, that is disgusted by all of this. I guarantee you that person exists.
22: Yeah.
21: That is not at the game. That could be at the game if he wanted to be, but is maybe tucked away in the 20th row because he doesn't want any part of this. And congratulations to that guy. That's the guy I feel good for.
22: That's a true fan. That's what I'm talking about.
23: We talk some football now.
21: He's choosing not to associate with the phonies and the fraud.
22: And let me tell you something.
21: That are on the wood.
22: If you're one of those fraudulent Knicks fans that's got a problem with that, you can come see the law offices of Breer and Knox, and we'll take you to court, okay? Enough's enough. AB, let me ask you this. On the subject of football, the Patrick Mahomes restructuring of the contract, just sort of, it puts him at the, it's the first contract to be over a half billion, so on and so forth. I mean, what was the need to do it this offseason? Had this been in the works, especially coming off the injury? What went into their thing?
21: I mean, I think it's like the constant, and it's actually interesting because I remember, you had of quarterbacks switching teams, and then, you went back a few years. Now, like, this obviously goes back to Peyton Manning and his injury and leaving the Colts, but, like, you had Brady leaving the Patriots in 2020. You had, Deshaun Watson, at the time, before all of the off-field stuff happened. He requested the trade, and you just started to see this becoming more and more common. The guys were forcing their way out. And, I think you got to give Chiefs ownership and the Chiefs front office a lot of credit. Like, in that they have been very conscientious about, let's make sure that we make this the best place possible for Patrick Mahomes to play football. They understood what they had. Sorry, guys.
23: No, pull it.
22: You're good.
23: Whoa.
22: Hey,
21: the coffee went down the wrong way there.
22: That's all right.
21: Maybe it was all the hating. Like, I'm a little worn out.
22: That's all right.
23: Choking on that hate. That's all right. You got it.

in 2027 and you still don't have your quarterback question answered, you know? So, like, I think, like, the way to do this is you let Deshaun Watson and Shedeur Sanders battle it out.

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20: And they played at a level where it was far and beyond what the Knicks could handle. They just did not sustain it. Now, I would say the key to all of it is, why is that? Right? Why? What is the conclusion as to why that wasn't sustainable through the four quarters of that game? Because you got to believe, as historic as that was, it's historic for a reason. And so I don't see that being something that's common. They beat up on the Knicks early on in that game. And if they can, I guess, maintain that level of play, I mean, if you were to say to yourself when you were watching that game last evening that that's it, it's over for the Knicks, they won't win another game, I think anybody who was watching that game felt like, okay, the Spurs are now here, they've settled into the series, and this is what we have, right? This is what we got. A dominant young Spurs team that is going to walk through the rest of this playoff. So yeah, I think it's possible for them to be able to pull themselves out of it, but there's no room for it.

0: There, how about that?
1: Oh, it's going down.
0: Yeah, take that. I know Damn. Ghetto firsthand. All right, relax.
2: By the way, has she gotten her chest rematch yet? No. Has that happened or no?
0: She don't want to do
2: that. Why'd I get the bird, Mary? What do you mean? I'm just asking. Barn,
3: she don't want the won. Smoke.
2: Look, I'm trying to get to the bottom of this stuff. What else we got, Ray?
1: While Norway's team photos have gone viral, they posted unique ones. Everyone is dressed as Vikings, showing their heritage and their warrior mindset. They got shields and swords, fur and leather. Very
0: who?
1: The Norway's team for FIFA.
0: Oh, okay.
2: All right,
0: okay.
2: Norway. All right. Way to lean into it, guys.
0: So battle axes and swords and shields, and you're going to go use everything but your hands.
2: They should. Do you think okay. they'll bring it. The techno Viking back? You remember that guy?
0: Yeah, the techno Viking.
2: Look like Dan Quinn.
1: Is that a thing?
0: Yeah.
1: I'm Norway.
0: Oh yeah.
1: I'm Norway. I'm getting into this.
0: He walked down the street. Bye.
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0: We have avoided it long enough.
10: I bring up the wisdom of Justin Jefferson. So Jefferson, he was very complimentary. He did an interview recently. He was very complimentary of Alligator Arms Murray, and he just regaled him with praise. A little hawk Tua said that Murray understands the game, defenses. He understands how to put touch on the ball. He's a smart guy. He's a competitor. And then Jefferson was asked about McCarthy, and he was... To be kind, he was more measured. Justin Jefferson said, quote, I'm looking forward to JJ seeing his improvements and different things that he's picked up over the offseason. I'm excited for the competition. Yeah, right. That is a good jumping off point. Let us discuss the question. How do you parse the words? How do you parse the words of Justin Jefferson and his much different commentary regarding Kyler Murray and J.J. McCarthy? So under the Maller microscope, which you need to have if you do one of these shows, under the Maller microscope, this is easy peasy. It is. Justin Jefferson, he talked about Kyler Murray, Alligator Arms Murray, like he was reviewing a luxury car that he rented for one day and drove for 3 hours, and it was the greatest experience of his life.

0: He then talked about J.J. McCarthy, Justin Jefferson said, and it was like reviewing a used toaster you bought on eBay. You get really excited about reviewing a used toaster that you bought on eBay. You just don't. So Jefferson was slobber, slobber, slobber. He was slobber chops.
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8: Missouri Net News, I'm Matt Pilger. Missouri Congresswoman Ann Wagner says accusations of poor conditions in ICE detention centers are false. The 2nd District Republican says she believes the complaints are about raising money.
9: It's absolutely, they're getting their clickbait. They raise low dollar donor funds with this stuff. But again, we are the party of law and order.
8: St. Louis area Democrat Congressman Wesley Bell recently visited a man being held in an ICE detention center who used to live in St. Louis. Bell says he's concerned detainees are not getting adequate legal representation. A report issued Wednesday says Missouri is on pace to go broke by the middle of next year because the state has been spending more money than it earns in revenue. Meanwhile, voters in August are set to decide whether to approve phasing out the state income tax. Missouri Auditor Scott Fitzpatrick says he does not think scrapping the state income tax would automatically make the situation worse.
10: I would not expect much of a change in our view if, you know, Amendment 5 were to pass. The takeaway for me is that we have a spending problem because spending's grown over 50% in 5 years, and that needs to get rectified one way or the other, regardless of how we fund state government.
8: President Trump has signed a bill into law on Wednesday that is the project of Josh Hawley and former football player Tim Tebow. Ashley Byrd has details.
11: The broader funding bill provided the Department of Homeland Security with $108.5 million. He explained the details of the bill to his Senate colleagues.
12: 200 new investigators, 200 new cops to get out there and go rescue kids, new programs for state and local law enforcement.
11: Hawley teamed up with the Tim Tebow Foundation for a bill that's now part of a larger measure.
8: This is Missouri Net.
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8: The Federal Emergency Management Agency has approved more than $77 million to help communities in Missouri recover from recent disasters. The money will be used for projects like repairing roads, restoring buildings, and protecting public safety. A former St. Louis circus leader has been sentenced to 22 months in prison for stealing more than $123,000. The U.S. Attorney's Office says 63-year-old George Pace used unauthorized credit cards to pay for services to nail salons, skin care treatments, and horseback riding. Just last week, President Trump announced extra tariffs of 10% after the Supreme Court ruled against his last round of global tariffs. Panos Kouvelis, a Washington University professor of supply chain operations and technology, tells KMOX Radio in St. Louis it's changing the way many companies operate.
16: We are living in an environment where it's important to have multiple suppliers, many of them closer to our market.
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18: Fire units from the St. Genevieve Fire District and St. Genevieve County Fire District were called out Monday afternoon by a report of a fire in a garage in the 400 block of Walnut Street in St. Genevieve. The fire was brought under control within 15 minutes of arrival, but required extensive overhaul due to the contents and extension to the attic space above the garage. There was smoke and water damage in the living space of the house, but the fire was confined to the garage. And due to the large amount of fire, the Missouri State Fire Marshal's Office was requested to aid in the investigation. The cause of the fire is officially undetermined, but believed to possibly have started due to a malfunction in an e-bike charging system. Units stayed on scene until 8:20 p.m. to complete the fire investigation. The St. Genevieve Fire District would like to remind those who have the batteries on a charger not to leave them on the charger any longer than is required to bring them to a full charge. Batteries should be monitored while charging and removed from the chargers when fully charged. With the new lithium batteries in use in almost everything that uses batteries, there's been a major increase in the number of charger fire incidents. In addition to the Missouri State Fire Marshal's Office, the St. Genevieve Fire District Rehab Team, St. Genevieve County Fire Protection District, St. Genevieve County Ambulance District, and St. Genevieve Police Department assisted on the call. Missouri Governor Mike Kehoe is preparing to take action on the fiscal year 2027 state operating budget. Meanwhile, State Auditor Scott Fitzpatrick is urging him to take steps now to proactively balance the budget because more painful cuts may be needed in the future. Despite a warning from Fitzpatrick before the 2026 legislative session even began, a new report from his office details how the FY 2027 budget process resulted in an authorized increase rather than a decrease in general revenue fund spending, and is projected to result in deficit spending of more than $1.7 billion for the year. The state's general revenue fund balance, which stood at a high of about $5.8 billion just a few years ago in FY 2023, will now be about $600 million by the end of the fiscal year 2027, and the balance will be completely exhausted early in FY 2028 based on the current projections. The NFIB Small Business Optimism Index is down 0.6 points in May to 95.3, but still above the 52-year average of 98. The Uncertainty Index rose 3 points from April to 91, remaining well above the historical average of 68. As reported in NFIB's monthly jobs report, the NFIB Small Business Employment Index remained essentially flat, registering 100.3 in May. The current reading is below the 2025 average of 101.2, but still slightly above the historical average of 100.0.
19: He got hit on the arm. Nobody's calling that. And then, Dan, the coup de grace you I've ever seen in my years of watching NBA basketball.
20: But I didn't understand the second half philosophy of the Spurs.
5: Like, you're jacking up threes. I think you took 8 or 9 threes in a row. And I don't want you to play not to lose, but I want you to be smart with the shot clock. I want Wemby down low. Karl Anthony Towns in foul trouble to start the game. You know, the Knicks are completely discombobulated. Everybody wants to get theirs. We're going to pile on the points, and then we're heading home, and we will be in control. I just call a timeout. I just, like, it's one of those where you go, hey, if you turn it off at down 29 and you realize that they won that game, you're like, there is no possible way, but the Spurs played a large role in that, making it possible.
19: Dan, it's a failure at all three levels. When you think about the coaching, you don't take a timeout when the Knicks are on a 20-4 run. Just because you're up 29 doesn't mean you don't stop the bleeding, because you're at Madison Square Garden, because this is the NBA Finals, because you've already had a meltdown in this series. So that's on Mitch Johnson and his inexperience. It's also on De'Aaron Fox, your veteran point guard. It's also on Victor Wembanyama, because Dan, I got a saying. It's hard to breathe when your arms are wrapped around your neck, because they choked. And Victor, for everything that he has going for him, fatigue and everything else, he choked. Nobody is free from this. The Spurs built the lead. They were 11 of 16 from three in the first half. I've never seen them shoot that well. But it was their process. They were driving down the lane, getting the ball inside, and kicking it out. In the third, they were just like, hey, man, this is Sunday afternoon at the Y. They had mentally made the decision. This series is tied. We're going home. They never treated the Knicks like the Knicks were a threat to win the game. That was the thing that was supremely frustrating for me. Like, I watched part of game one with Charles Barkley in San Antonio, and Charles was saying the whole first half of the first game, this team has bad shot selection. This team has bad shot recognition. And you're looking at it and you're thinking, oh, today's NBA, you just take the open shot, 7 seconds left, blah, blah, blah. And then you start understanding you can't play that way in June. You got to have better IQ in this, and that comes from coaching and point guard play.
5: Vincent Goodwill, ESPN NBA senior writer. There was a portion, I forget when it was, but I'm thinking, Wemby has been playing more minutes than anybody. I think 39 minutes. Okay, you're up big. How about I have him sit for a while? Just rest him. Because I'm already thinking about next game. Like, I don't want him playing 40 minutes. I don't need to play him 40 minutes. Let him take a breather. Because second half, he was out of gas. He's missing those free throws. He did not play well in the in the second half. He was exhausted.
19: Yeah, Dan, we tended to believe that the Spurs learned all their lessons by beating the Oklahoma City Thunder. We thought that they had sort of sped up the curve of maturation, and they didn't. They have not. They have had double-digit leads in every single game of this series, and they've won one of them. And a lot of that is mismanaging of the game on the floor and on the sidelines. And Victor Wembanyama plays 29 minutes a night in the regular season. Mm-hmm. He's out playing 38 minutes a night, and the game is more physical. And he's getting touched up every time down by Jose Alvarado and Mitchell Robinson and Karl Towns and Josh Hart, who are all intent on getting some level of vigilante justice in Gotham yesterday. That happened with him and Jalen Brunson. As a coach, you have to understand, this guy may be tired because of a cumulative effect. He ain't going to ask out, but I have to manage the game to make sure that he's got something left. And he had nothing left. It was a failure. I know Knicks fans are going to hate, oh, you hate my team, blah, blah, blah. No, it's not that. You get all credit. OG Anunoby put himself in NBA Finals lore yesterday. You know what I mean? Like, Jalen Brunson is one of the best leaders in the NBA, if not all of sports, by the way he gets his guys to galvanize. But damn it, that was a Spurs collapse.
5: What if the Knicks had lost that game?
19: I still think they would have been in line to win the series. Because this is the weirdest series I think I've ever covered or even ever been a part of and seen. Because there is no connective tissue from game to game. Like, Dan, you've been around these things. Usually by game four, it's like a rhythm. It's a dance now, and you kind of know exactly where it's going to go. You know who the best team is, and you know if it's going to end in 5, 6, or 7 games. Game four probably said that this ends in five games. I don't know if the Spurs can really rev this up emotionally and come back from this, right? And I think it would be unfair to expect this young team too. But man, this is just, to me, Dan, this is just weird. This is just a weird and funky series. And I think had the Knicks lost this game, it would have been devastating in a way. But they also feel more comfortable playing on the road because you don't have to worry about all the trinkets or James Dolan arguing with the commissioner and the mayor about watch parties and all this other nonsense outside the game. They would have been just fine, I think, had they lost this game.
5: If you had to vote for MVP today.
19: I mean, didn't OG Anunoby do the LeBron and Kyrie Irving thing in the same game in the same span of like 5 seconds or so? It's kind of hard, man. He is averaging around 24 a night on 56-57% shooting. He's unbothered by Victor Wembanyama. How many times has he driven it and dunked it on him? They have no answers for him. I know Jalen Brunson is going to get the glory and everything else, and I don't think not winning an MVP in the finals diminishes him in any way, shape, or form. But as of today, right now, it's probably between Anunoby and Brunson, and maybe Anunoby's fingertip from God. It's hard to say that's not the biggest play of the series, if not the biggest play in Knicks history in the past 30 years.
5: Great to talk to you. Get some sleep.
19: Sleep? That's for August.
5: Thank you, Vincent.
19: Sir.
5: Vincent Goodwill Jr. III, ESPN NBA senior writer. It'll take a while to digest this with everything that happened. Reaction. In real-time reaction, and then post-game, now you go to San Antonio. Now you get that extra day rest, which they're going to need. I would have been thinking about game five if I'm Mitch Johnson. You're up big. I don't need Wemby out there. Or I would give him a chunk of breathing room there because, and who knew that there was going to be a fourth quarter comeback. But I'm thinking about game five. I want him not to play 39 minutes. I want him to play 31. Put Cornette in. But I would also say to my guys, stop jacking up threes. Let's be smart. You got an open one? Great. Chris in Syracuse leads us off. Good morning, Chris.
20: Hey, thank you, Dan. Yeah, I want to comment on last night's game. Yeah, that Knicks crowd never gave up. I think that really helped fuel the comeback. And the Spurs chose not to guard the inbounder with 5.7 seconds left, and that left OG Anunoby with a clear path to the rim. And with Wemby out contesting Brunson's three ball, it was the perfect storm for the Knicks. And props to Knicks GM Leon Rose for going and getting OG Anunoby for RJ Barrett and Emmanuel quickly. He caught a lot of grief initially for that trade, but OG Anunoby is the kind of player you need to build a champion around, and I think he's a much better version of Draymond Green without the baggage and all the drama. And also, Dan, you were mentioning earlier in the week about that Sixers great championship team led by Dr. J. OG also reminds me a little bit of the great Bobby Jones on that team. And if that were a Game 7 last night, I put that loss for the Spurs right there with the Atlanta Falcons Super Bowl loss. Because like you said, Dan, the Spurs should have taken time off the clock with their possessions in the second half, just like the Falcons should have.
5: Thank you, Chris. Here's another thing that drives me crazy. Nobody boxes out. Nobody. Now, it used to be fundamentals in high school, even junior high, always turn, find your man. These guys, they don't do that. If you box out, you win that game. Now, I know there's other things that happened. All I'm asking is find your guy, put a body on him, instead of everybody goes to the hoop. Yes, Paul.
21: I'm watching another angle, the final play of Brunson's shot. OG sends it into Brunson. Fox is supposed to be on OG. OG sprints to the three-point line, calling for the ball back from Brunson. Fox goes to help on Brunson and leaves his man. Nobody else picks him up. He just cruises to the basket for the tip-in.
5: Yeah, Marv.
22: Yeah, that's why I was so disappointed in Josh Hart. Josh Hart played for Jay Wright at Villanova. Ooh. You played Big East basketball for 4 years. You know, if there's one guy in the he's going to make the right play. And he did not. Sigh of relief right now.
5: He probably sent a Christmas card to De'Aaron Fox to say, man, did you bail me out? Because I had a couple of bad plays. Yes, Dylan.
0: If that the look on Josh Hart's face after that too is just like he's like, this is going to be a long night. This is going to be a long few days for me if we don't pull this out.
5: All right, we'll take a break. We'll update our poll results. 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
25: Having dinner with a guy and we're just talking. And he gets it. There's an old school feel to him. I did reach out to NBC and Peacock to see if maybe he could work on their NBA coverage. And then next thing I know, he pops up on SportsCenter and, First Take. And I go, oh, I'll be damned. Good for him. He's a really good guest. He is. Great reaction. David in Ohio. Hi, David. What do you have for me?
26: Hey, Dan. I got a stat of the day for you. Last night, the San Antonio Spurs, now what people are calling the San Antonio Falcons, blew a 29-point lead to the Knicks in Game 4, setting a brand-new NBA Finals record held by the Boston Celtics, who blew a 24-point lead in Game 4 of the 1985 NBA Finals against the Los Angeles Lakers. The San Antonio Falcons soaring high for three quarters, then migrating south for the fourth. Pandora, please. Thank you.
27: Start of the day, start of the day, we love your... stat of the day, stat of the day, stat of the day. Oh, damn, give us the stat.
25: Thank you, Pandora. New York's comeback is the biggest in the finals in league history, surpassing the Celtics. They had a 24-point comeback against the Lakers game 4 of the 08 finals. Zach in Knoxville. Hi, Zach.
28: ADP, thanks for taking my call. Just want to get your thoughts on the Knicks fans. And it's, to me, it seems like that they are taking away from what seems like a really likable team with the Jalen Brunson, unlikely superstar, and just all of the selflessness that they play with. Do you see that deterring from, the nationwide reaction?
25: I don't know if I could speak to that point nationwide. I don't know if the rest of the nation is caught up in the Knicks fans. Those who showed up at the Garden last night didn't leave. Now, you can be bothered by the celebrities, who's a real fan and who's not. Did we do that with the Lakers? No. You say it's Hollywood. You want to see stars. New York, it's got to be, you got to be a New Yorker. Like, are you a true fan? How long have you had season tickets? Like, if there's an interrogation, an interviewing, process here. I like how Charles Barkley had Ben Stiller on the pregame show, and they're like, man, you've been a fan a long time. How long you have season tickets for? He goes, I don't have season tickets. They just give these to me. Yes, Dylan.
29: Yeah, I saw J-Lo the other day was on this show, Subway Takes, which is big on social media, and her take was that you're not a New Yorker unless you're born in New York, unless you're from there.
25: Okay.
29: Do you subscribe to that?
25: I don't even get caught. I don't care. I couldn't care less.
29: Yeah, but it's J-Lo.
25: I mean, my wife's a New Yorker, but we don't sit around and say, nah, is that person a New Yorker?
29: Yeah.
25: Oh, they're born on Staten Island? That's not really a New Yorker.
29: That's New Jersey.
25: Yeah, Paulie.
0: Or you're born in New York, your family moves away at age 3 to the suburbs. Are you a New Yorker?
25: I don't know.
0: Or vice versa.
25: Yeah. Yeah.
0: You move there at age 3. You live there 50 years. Are you a New Yorker?
25: I couldn't care less.
0: Right.
25: Yeah. Yes, Marv.
1: Michael Jordan, New Yorker.
25: Brooklyn. Yeah, born in Brooklyn. He's a true New Yorker, apparently. Sean in Oregon. Hi, Sean. What do you have for me today?
2: Hey, Dan. How you doing?
25: Great,
2: first
25: Sean.
2: Time caller. I've watched you from CNN all the way to ESPN, but you came legendary when you went by yourself. A legend.
25: Thank
2: you. You brought the right people with you.
25: Thank you, Sean.
2: I've watched you the whole time. I have to ask you this. Would you fire that head coach?
25: No, not yet. No, I don't think this is going to be a Doug Collins kind of moment where all of a sudden he only got Michael Jordan to a certain point and then you got to bring in. And, you know, people forget. Phil Jackson was an assistant coach, I believe, under George Karl in the CBA, the Continental Basketball Association. They brought him in to be the head coach, taking over for Doug Collins. Like, Mitch Johnson, I think, is a good coach. He made mistakes. He's going to get an earful from Greg Popovich when he goes back home. Yes, Dylan.
29: Yeah, I mean, he did take like a bunch of 11-year-olds to the NBA Finals. Like, they're talking about how young, like, they can't believe they're even here. I think it's like everyone probably relaxed a little bit. Obviously, it was a shock.
25: Yeah, but once you get there, no excuses.
29: Yeah.
25: Like, it's a cute story. It's they're a year ahead of schedule. Okay, now you're here. You got my okay.
29: They're talking about how young, like, they can't believe they're even here. I think it's like everyone probably relaxed a little bit. Obviously, it was a shock.
25: Yeah, but once you get there, no excuses.
29: Yeah.
25: Like, it's a cute.

0: know if you're adding to that.
1: Oh, that was it, Dan.
0: Okay. Yes, Paulie.
2: But it's like the Patriots-Falcons Super Bowl. There was still overtime. There was still a chance.
0: Yeah.
2: The Spurs, it's not over. The Spurs could still wipe this away.
0: If you're watching on Peacock, I will be in the confessional. Where does this game rank amongst all the NBA Finals games that I've witnessed? I'll have that for you coming up. Hour two on the way. Fritzy, Dylan, Marv, Paulie, yours truly in the back room. Guys, we're back after this. 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
5: Missouri Net News, I'm Matt Pilger. Missouri Congresswoman Ann Wagner says accusations of poor conditions in ICE detention centers are false. The 2nd District Republican says she believes the complaints are about raising money.
6: It's absolutely, they're getting their clickbait. They raise low dollar donor funds with this stuff. But again, we are the party of law and order.
5: St. Louis area Democrat Congressman Wesley Bell recently visited a man being held in an ICE detention center who used to live in St. Louis. Bell says he's concerned detainees are not getting adequate legal representation. A report issued Wednesday says Missouri is on pace to go broke by the middle of next year because the state has been spending more money than it earns in revenue. Meanwhile, voters in August are set to decide whether to approve phasing out the state income tax. Missouri Auditor Scott Fitzpatrick says he does not think scrapping the state income tax would automatically make the situation worse.
7: I would not expect much of a change in our view if, Amendment 5 were to pass. The takeaway for me is that we have a spending problem because spending's grown over 50% in 5 years, and that needs to get rectified one way or the other, regardless of how we fund state government.
5: President Trump has signed a bill into law on Wednesday that is the project of Josh Hawley and former football player Tim Tebow. Ashley Byrd has details.
8: The broader funding bill provided the Department of Homeland Security with $108.5 million. He explained the details of the bill to his Senate colleagues.
9: 200 new investigators, 200 new cops to get out there and go rescue kids, new programs for state and local law enforcement.
8: Hawley teamed up with the Tim Tebow Foundation for a bill that's now part of a larger measure.
5: This is Missouri Net.
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5: The Federal Emergency Management Agency has approved more than $77 million to help communities in Missouri recover from recent disasters. The money will be used for projects like repairing roads, restoring buildings, and protecting public safety. A former St. Louis circus leader has been sentenced to 22 months in prison for stealing more than $123,000. The U.S. Attorney's Office says 63-year-old George Pace used unauthorized credit cards to pay for services to nail salons, skin care treatments, and horseback riding. Just last week, President Trump announced extra tariffs of 10% after the Supreme Court ruled against his last round of global tariffs. Panos Kouvelis, a Washington University professor of supply chain operations and technology, tells KMOX Radio in St. Louis it's changing the way many companies operate.
13: We are living in an environment where it's important to have multiple suppliers, many of them closer to our market.
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15: Fire units from the St. Genevieve Fire District and St. Genevieve County Fire District were called out Monday afternoon by a report of a fire in a garage in the 400 block of Walnut Street in St. Genevieve. The fire was brought under control within 15 minutes of arrival, but required extensive overhaul due to the contents and extension to the attic space above the garage. There was smoke and water damage in the living space of the house, but the fire was confined to the garage. And due to the large amount of fire, the Missouri State Fire Marshal's Office was requested to aid in the investigation. The cause of the fire is officially undetermined, but believed to possibly have started due to a malfunction in an e-bike charging system. Units stayed on scene until 8:20 p.m. to complete the fire investigation. The St. Genevieve Fire District would like to remind those who have the batteries on a charger not to leave them on. The FY 2027 budget process resulted in an authorized increase rather than a decrease in general revenue fund spending, and is projected to result in deficit spending of more than $1.7 billion for the year. The state's general revenue fund balance, which stood at a high of about $5.8 billion just a few years ago in FY 2023, will now be about $600 million by the end of the fiscal year 2027, and the balance will be completely exhausted early in FY 2028 based on the current projections. The NFIB Small Business Optimism Index is down 0.6 points in May to 95.3, but still above the 52-year average of 98. The uncertainty index rose 3 points from April to 91, remaining well above the historical average of 68. As reported in NFIB's monthly jobs report, the NFIB Small Business Employment Index remained essentially flat, registering 100.3 in May. The current rating is below the 2025 average of 101.2, but still slightly above the historical average of 100.0.
16: Yep. That should never, those mistakes never should have been made. Nobody wanted to leave the garden when it was over. So everybody's just kind of milling about. You had to stay for post game for Sports yep. Center, but what was that atmosphere like when everybody's walking around kind of bewildered?
17: That's the thing, Dan. Like, we've both been fortunate, and we've talked about this a lot through the years, like that we've done it for a while. And so, you know, the day after, you try to resist the urge to say, never seen anything like it. All right. There's no historical context for this, but it's, I mean, so as I'm walking out on the floor, there's Charlamagne. He's like, we did it. And I'm like, yep. And there's Taylor Swift. And then Jimmy Fallon and Tracy Morgan are just spinning in circles, hugging each other. And it's New York hip hop royalty. And there's Nas. And here's, you know, all the New York Knicks legends and alums on the floor. And this is New York City, Dan. Like, this is not a place that's easily impressed or easily moved. And they're singing Journey. They're singing Don't Stop Believing. I'm taping an interview with Spike, and they're playing New York, New York. John Turturro walks in, kisses him on the cheek as we're doing the interview. And I'm just thinking to myself, like, this is the city, man. Like, this place is unhinged with joy in a way that, as a non-New Yorker, I don't remember seeing them moved in that way. And I give the Garden credit. Like, you know, game's over, let's get moving, let's get out of here, let's go home. No one was in a hurry to push them to the exits. I'm sitting on the floor with a small set, and Spike gets up screaming the last refrain of New York, New York. Oji Ananobi sits down, and you know this because, you've done it, and it's your job. But I got to tell you, man, in the midst of it, you're pinching yourself going, man, I've been lucky, and I've seen some stuff, but I've never, never seen this.
16: I know you're busy. Safe travels to San Antonio. Great to see
17: you. No, Dan. We're going to D.C., baby. Stanley Cup tonight. Post-game Stanley Cup. The show goes on. We'll see you from D.C. tonight.
16: So it's a constant road trip for you, huh?
17: You know what? Zero complaints. Championship season. The Stanley Cup's been awesome. The NBA Finals been awesome. We'll see you when the game's done, all right?
16: Thank you, buddy.
17: Always better. Be good.
16: Scott Van Pelt going to D.C. and then going to San Antonio after that.

0: Some of the backroom guys know that I'm old, and they know that I've been around a lot of big events. If I just did basketball being in person, the title last night, that would probably be the greatest moment finish in NBA history. If I looked at it, it was a 29-point, you know, comeback, you do it in dramatic fashion, a tip in, almost at the buzzer, it would be tough to try to surpass that. Now, I was frustrated that he has the strip on Karl Malone at one end, setting up the game-winning shot. We think that's Mike's last game. That's his last shot. That's his last moment. And then I was in the Boston Garden. Now, Jordan in Utah, that was for a title. And people forget that he has the strip on Karl Malone at one end, setting up the game-winning shot. We think that's Mike's last game. That's his last shot. That's his last moment. And then I was in the Boston Garden when Magic hits the skyhook over Kevin McHale and Robert Parrish. That's for a championship. Last night was not for a championship. Had it been, that probably would have surpassed. Now, if I'm in the moment and I'm there, that would have surpassed the other two. Ball with Buckner, that wasn't for the World Series title. That was just to get to a Game 7. Had that been, you could make a case that's the greatest finish in baseball history. Now, Mazeroski hit a home run, and that won a World Series. So, you got to, I mean, there's been these, Joe Carter, I was there when he hit the home run off Mitch Williams. I mean, I got so many moments that I need a Rolodex, but I've seen the moments when they happen and a championship is at stake. That's when it's different. Yes, Marvin.
1: Do you think this would have been more iconic in history if OG Anunoby was Jalen Brunson? Like, he's not on the level of a Magic or a Michael Jordan.
0: Yeah.
1: Where the iconic player hits the iconic shot.
0: Yes, you're waiting for that moment. You're waiting for that guy to come.

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2: Two, he's younger, so if he were actually beating out Kyle, then you would he's changed maybe the narrative that has been building up on him, which is we don't know if he's the quarterback for this team. 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

0: then you would have to say he's changed maybe the narrative that has been building up on him, which is we don't know if he's the quarterback for this team. So if he feelings can change, but again, the original thought process has to be that it falls in the line of Kyler Murray is not being brought to Minnesota to be JJ McCarthy's backup. Kyler Murray has been brought to Minnesota to be the starting quarterback of this franchise. So if JJ McCarthy ends up starting, he will have literally not only beat Kyler Murray out for the start.
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4: 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More of this.
2: Paul Skeens saw a bunch of little kids playing, went out there and showed the human side of who he is, and that goes
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2: 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Totally changes my image of him. Like, even if he is a boring guy, I'm like, yeah, but you know what? 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
1: 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Dan Patrick. Colin Cowherd. Stu Gotts and Company. Live. Covino and Rich. The Odd Couple with Rob Parker and Kelvin Washington. The Jason Smith Show with Mike Harmon. And The Ben Maller Show. 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
2: Subscribe, hit that thumbs up icon, and comment away.

0: update our poll results, talk some soccer coming up, football.
1: Nice.
0: Yeah, football. Footy. Coming up next hour. Yeah, Paul.
1: But isn't Roger Bennett from Men in Blazers now American? Would he use football or soccer?
0: I think he'd use soccer here.
1: Right.
0: Maybe football over there. But we'll talk some soccer. What is the storyline in the World Cup? The number one storyline in the World Cup? And also, what would be a great showing for Team USA? That'll be coming up next hour. How did the Spurs respond? We've credited them because they're young and they may not know what they're supposed to know or not. To them, they don't start well. Okay, this is...

back to the Garden. I know you're up 3-2, but now the Knicks seem to play better when they're on the road. A win. You can get up, I'm going to give you credit, but then you allow them to come back. And think about it. We're

Did they lose or did they win? You can get up, I'm going to give you credit, but then you allow them to come back. And if you think this is awesome, and then all of a sudden we're up by 20, it's still awesome. We're up by 12. It's not as awesome as it was. Got to single digits. That's when you knew this

0: mean, this is awesome. And then all of a sudden, we're up by 20. It's still awesome. We're up by 12. It's not as awesome as it was. And then it got to single digits. That's when you knew, now we have it. Yeah, Marv.
1: I think one of the bigger coaching miscues that Miss Johnson has had is not ball and Dylan Hart

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All right, we're close. We're kind of close. Okay. Oh, boy. The colors are starting to match up, and now we have it. I'm the only one who's going to notice.

0: You get a veteran point guard for a young team, a young superstar. This is why you have him. Now, you can put up numbers in Sacramento, and I'm the only one.
1: Is those two free throws, yeah. And that just, like, that seemed to kind of have rubber stamped that, like, the momentum had fully swung the wrong direction.
0: Me talking trash into his head. So make the free throws. Make that jumper that you had, you know, earlier in the series. Like, these, this is what great players do. Legendary, legacy stuff. Hit the jumper. Make your free throws. He did have the block that led to De'Aaron Fox's fast break. Chuck. Chuck. High IQ stuff. This is just simple stuff. Yeah, Paulie.
2: It does feel like years from now, if the Knicks go on to win, you'll remember OG and you'll forget some plays. You'll remember Fox and forget some plays. I was looking back at 28-3 in the Patriots win. There's so many plays like the Edelman catch on third down where the ball was going to hit the ground. And then there's like a Julio Jones sideline catch and this Trey Flowers strip sack. And there's so many little plays that led up to it because the math doesn't work with 28-3 unless it all goes your way.
0: But then Hightower had a sack on Matt Ryan. Hightower, remember him, two of the biggest moments

0: 3 unless all goes your way.
1: But then Hightower had the sack on Matt Ryan. Dante Hightower, history should remember him for two of the biggest moments because he...
2: Oh, thank you for taking my call, brother. Happy Thursday, DP, Danette. Salute the Commanders, man. Or should I say, salute the Knickerbockers, man. Holy smokes, DP.

0: that won a Super Bowl. That and to witness that, you know, it's 30 feet away. And to witness that, that's right up there with Roethlisberger with Santonio Holmes. Yeah, Paul?
1: We were on the sidelines for the 03 Fiesta Bowl when Ohio
2: State... And had a question. U.S. Open coming up.

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13: This lady's taking a picture of us, Danny. Here we go. Boom. Hi. Oh, she's got the 5, 4, 3, 2, 1 going, Danny. This is fantastic.
14: Okay.
13: Okay. Boom.
15: Thank you.
13: Thank you. Thank you. So, yeah, that was good. But, San Antonio was so, they looked so cool out there. They couldn't miss a shot.
14: Who are you sitting next to?
13: I was next to the Wu-Tang I'll get you right after. I love you. I'm sorry. I'm on with the great Dan Patrick. You can't mess with him. But I was with
14: who are you sitting next to?
13: I was next to who was I next to? Rock's mother, Coach
14: Calipari.

0: with the great Dan Patrick. You can't mess with him. But I was with
1: who are you sitting next to?
0: I was next to who was I next to? Rock's mother, Coach
1: Calipari.
0: Calipari was he was such a great dude. He was fun as hell. He's going to send me some sneakers. That was nice. And all the Wu-Tang. And then just the whole night you saw somebody that you were excited to see. But mostly I had crazy Knicks fans screaming at me the whole time. We got to get this, Adam. They put a little pressure on poor Sandman. I said, last 5, 6 minutes.

0: Have fun together.
1: When do we start shooting I have to make time for this. Grown-ups 3.
0: I promise you I'll have the schedule in like 2 weeks, but we're going to start, I think, in the beginning of August.
1: Now, is OG Anunoby get a part?
0: Oh, my God, yeah. Whatever OG needs, he's got. He's going to be tipping in all my jokes. I got this, Sandman.
1: Because that all of a sudden changed the whole philosophy. That was tough. Got another flagrant? Got another flagrant there. Yes, Marv.
2: Yeah, it didn't look good when Jeremy Sochan got in the game for the Knicks. And I was like, who in the blue hell?
1: Bob Antonio. Huh?
3: Oh, I just wanted to thank you for echoing everything I've ever is about

0: see who that was.
1: Bobby in San Antonio. Hi, Bobby.
2: Hey, what's up? How are you doing?
1: I'm great.
2: Oh, I just wanted to thank you for echoing everything I've ever been thinking for the last 10 to 12 years about fundamentals, people not boxing out, not shuffling their feet, taking unnecessary threes. Having said that...
1: simple plays. We love the spectacular. There's always going to be room for the guy who makes the smart, simple plays. And last night, they didn't make smart, simple plays. You got the ball, 7 seconds to go. You don't need to line up. Don't need points. You need, you know, time to tick off the clock. You know, the Spurs wiped out a 20-point deficit. And speaking of which, dude wipes.

0: the layup. Don't need points. You need, you know, time to tick off the clock. Boxing out, you know, just little things. 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
1: Hey, good morning, DP. 61235.
0: The flagrant against Carl Anthony Towns. Like, he does, he knows that he, you know, Anthony Towns. He didn't mean to. You know, Naz Reid felt like he meant to hit somebody in that Minnesota series. But, yeah, you can accidentally hit somebody, and it'll be a flagrant.

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10: Missouri Net News, I'm Matt Pilger. Missouri Congresswoman Ann Wagner says accusations of poor conditions in ICE detention centers are false. The 2nd District Republican says she believes...

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2: Absolutely. They're getting their clickbait. They raise low-dollar donor funds with this stuff. But again, we are the party of law and order.
0: St. Louis area Democrat Congressman Wesley Bell recently visited a man being held in an ICE detention center who used to live in St. Louis. Bell says he's concerned detainees are not getting adequate legal representation. A report issued Wednesday says Missouri is on pace to go broke by the middle of next year because the state has been spending more money than it earns in revenue. Meanwhile, voters in August are set to decide whether to approve phasing out the state income tax. Missouri Auditor Scott Fitzpatrick says he does not think scrapping the state income tax would automatically make the situation worse.
3: I would not expect much of a change in our view if, you know, Amendment 5 were to pass. The takeaway for me is that we have a spending problem because spending's grown over 50% in 5 years, and that needs to get rectified one way or the other, regardless of how we fund state government.
0: President Trump has signed a bill into law on Wednesday that is the project of Josh Hawley and former football player Tim Tebow. Ashley Byrd has details.
4: The broader funding bill provided the Department of Homeland Security with $108.5 million. He explained the details of the bill to his Senate colleagues.
5: 200 new investigators, 200 new cops to get out there and go rescue kids, new programs for state and local law enforcement.
4: Hawley teamed up with the Tim Tebow Foundation for a bill that's now part of a larger measure.
0: This is Missouri Net.
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0: The Federal Emergency Management Agency has approved more than $77 million to help communities in Missouri recover from recent disasters. The money will be used for projects like repairing roads, restoring buildings, and protecting public safety. A former St. Louis circus leader has been sentenced to 22 months in prison for stealing more than $123,000. The U.S. Attorney's Office says 63-year-old George Pace used unauthorized credit cards to pay for services to nail salons, skin care treatments, and horseback riding. Just last week, President Trump announced extra tariffs of 10% after the Supreme Court ruled against his last round of global tariffs. Panos Kouvelis, a Washington University professor of supply chain operations and technology, tells KMOX Radio in St. Louis it's changing the way many companies operate.
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12: Fire units from the St. Genevieve Fire District and St. Genevieve County Fire District were called out Monday afternoon by a report of a fire in a garage in the 400 block of Walnut Street in St. Genevieve. The fire was brought under control within 15 minutes of arrival, but required extensive overhaul due to the contents and extension to the attic space above the garage. There was smoke and water damage in the living space of the house, but the fire was confined to the garage. And due to the large amount of fire, the Missouri State Fire Marshal's Office was requested to aid in the investigation. The cause of the fire is officially undetermined, but believed to possibly have started due to a malfunction in an e-bike charging system. Units stayed on scene until 8:20 p.m. to complete the fire investigation. The St. Genevieve Fire District would like to remind those who have the batteries on a charger not to leave them on the charger any longer than is required to bring them to a full charge. Batteries should be monitored while charging and removed from the chargers when fully charged. With the new lithium batteries in use in almost everything that uses batteries, there's been a major increase in the number of charger fire incidents. In addition to the Missouri State Fire Marshal's Office, the St. Genevieve Fire District Rehab Team, St. Genevieve County Fire Protection District, St. Genevieve County Ambulance District, and St. Genevieve Police Department assisted on the call. Missouri Governor Mike Kehoe is preparing to take action on the fiscal year 2027 state operating budget. Meanwhile, State Auditor Scott Fitzpatrick is urging him to take steps now to proactively balance the budget because more painful cuts may be needed in the future. Despite a warning from Fitzpatrick before the 2026 legislative session even began, a new report from his office details how the FY 2027 budget process resulted in an authorized increase rather than a decrease in general revenue fund spending, and is projected to result in deficit spending of more than $1.7 billion for the year. The state's general revenue fund balance, which stood at a high of about $5.8 billion just a few years ago in FY 2023, will now be about $600 million by the end of the fiscal year 2027, and the balance will be completely exhausted early in FY 2028 based on the current projections. The NFIB Small Business Optimism Index is down 0.6 points in May to 95.3, but still above the 52-year average of 98. The Uncertainty Index rose 3 points from April to 91, remaining well above the historical average of 68. As reported in NFIB's monthly jobs report, the NFIB Small Business Employment Index remained essentially flat, registering 100.3 in May. The current reading is below the 2025 average of 101.2, but still slightly above the historical average of 100.0.
1: It's just unbelievable.
13: Yeah, considering what's at stake, it's the NBA Finals. You don't want to have this series tied 2 games apiece going back to San Antonio. But nobody boxing anybody out. It was like everybody to the basket and nobody put a body on. Now we got a chance for, some kind of putback. And that's what happened. We'll get some phone calls. We got hockey coming up tonight. The Golden Knights of Vegas in Carolina. Game 5, 8 Eastern on ABC. Oh, by the way, Patrick Mahomes signed an extension. I guess it's $500 million. He's going to get, these guys get paid, they just kind of reshuffle their contract. It's not like, boy, Tom Brady is sacrificing for the team. He was going to get paid. It was just, he'll take $10 million, like Otani. Otani's going to get all of his money, but he's sacrificing so they can bring in, other players. By the way, Otani was cruising against the Pirates until he wasn't cruising. And ended up losing that game 9-8. Let me see. World Cup starts today. Josh in Virginia leads us off. Final hour. Hi, Josh.
14: What's up, BP?
13: Hey, man.
14: Man, was that Pauly that brought up my Miami and Ohio State?
13: Yes, it was.
14: I would love to dump a helicopter full of pie on his house.
15: Please don't.
14: Like, that was depressed. Some of the worst officiating, you just opened up an old wound, and it made me almost cry.
13: Pauly, do you want to apologize?
15: Absolutely not. Yeah. I didn't have a dog in the fight. That was a great game, Miami-Ohio State, for the national title. That flag in the end zone on Miami was late.
13: Yeah. Because you had Miami players look like they were putting on their championship T-shirts. And
15: we were standing there. They're bringing out the boxes of the shirts. And they had to put the shirts back in the box.
13: And all of a sudden, you're going, you got to clear the field. They just threw a flag. Oh, that was Maurice Claret.
15: Yep, Craig Krenzel.
13: Krenzel might have been the best player on the field. Like, they used him for running. Like, not passing. Was Chris Gamble on the defensive back there in the end zone? Yes, Marvin.
1: And Willis McGahee was a monster until he got hurt.
13: Man, I can tell. I'm standing next to Eddie George, and I'm looking right, and I still have that in my mind. McGahee got hit and popped his knee. Sorry about that, Josh. Joe in Orlando. Hi, Joe.
16: Before I ask my question, I want to say thank you to Paulie for the confession. As an aspiring sportscaster, hearing the motions of behind the scenes is amazing. And you guys, does the championship rank among all New York sports and moments and championships against teams like the 69 Mets or even the 94 Rangers?
13: Oh, boy. The other day, and I was like, I like the Spurs in game three. I try to pump the brakes on this show. This isn't First Take. We do it our way. We try to do it in a sensible way that we don't need to have hot takes there. We can assess it. We have plenty of time to do this. If to the Rangers winning

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0: Be positive out there, isn't it?
13: Yeah, well, I've grown to appreciate like what I've accomplished in the past, and also try to appreciate how lucky I am to even be in an event like that after all these years. And so, you know, Larry's like, let's get out of here. You know, I can't handle this anymore. I'm like, Larry, take a deep breath here. And by the end of it, it was like divine intervention or something. You know, these analytics or whatever, whatever that is, they don't factor in like heart and will, in my opinion. And thank God the Spurs, you know, seem to be playing the game of analytics. Let's keep shooting threes.
0: Yeah.
13: Let's keep doing this. And even if we're missing, eventually they'll fall. Well, they weren't falling, and because they weren't, the crowd started getting more and more into it. Absolutely electric by the end of it. And then OG to do that tip in, he saved us, is the bottom line.
0: Do you watch live sports differently than maybe we would being a former athlete?
13: You know, I appreciate the –

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From the block, tap.

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4: Landon Donovan very publicly criticized American soccer. He said it's a money grab. It's not about really developing younger players. And listen, this is the home of the greatest capitalism in the earth. And that's often true. That's one of the complaints I've had with AAU basketball. It's all about everybody getting paid, tracksuit Tony getting paid, not developing our basketball players. That's why many of the great stars now are... We don't... necessarily. We watch it, you're flat around, hot... or the Olympics, and we'll start watching normally. 88,000 people showed up in Alabama to watch. But every talk American soil, this is an opportunity. The game. I don't
5: 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No way. 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
6: The different comparisons you can make to fear. You know, now she's learning what it's like to be LeBron James. Where whatever she does is going to be career. She's going to be a faction of fans that never went over. In fact, she never went over. But now, instead of it just back, like every game, it's like they're the Heatles. Jordan and the Bulls were winning championships, and it was there. How do you act like Sophie Cunningham, right? Like who are all now involved in this traveling circus, Indiana Fever? That kind of way.

0: Okay, they're the story. Can they win? Can they not? How do you win? Like, is Sophie Cunningham, Dennis Rodman, right? Like, who all these stars now that are involved in this traveling circus that is the Indiana Fever. That's kind of where the Fever are right now. They are LeBron and the Heatles back in the mid to late 2000s, right? To go back. That's really what it is for them.
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2: The Knicks pulled off the greatest comeback in NBA Finals history. They erased a 29-point deficit and stunned the Spurs in Game 4. OG Anunoby, who scored the game-winning bucket with just over a second left, says they never quit.
3: Cut it down to 18, cut down to 12, cut down to 6. Just staying with it, pushing through. 48-minute game, so just play until the end.
2: New York's now a win away from their first title since 1973. Series will shift back to San Antonio for Game 5 on Saturday. Chiefs quarterback Patrick Mahomes is getting the richest deal in NFL history. He agreed to a reworked deal that runs through 2033 with a value of over $500 million. It's an average of $64 million a year. Braves star Ronald Acuna Jr. was put on the 10-day IL. He's got a hamstring strain. That happened yesterday. It's the same hamstring that sidelined the outfielder last month. And the 2026 FIFA World Cup kicks off today with co-host Mexico taking on South Africa and South Korea facing Czechia. The U.S. will open play tomorrow. And that's sports. I'm Scott Davidson.
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8: Yes, Brendan Shoresby did something really dumb.

0: for real, like an 8 minute break on his body. And then you're like, Shaq, I need you for like 9.5 minutes of greatness. That kind of thing. When you get a Duncan, when you get a dominant big, you have to find these end of the quarter moments, 2.5 left in a quarter. Get Wemby to the bench, give him like 8 minutes, commercials, end of the half, give him 8 minutes of just hydrate. You can't play him that many minutes with that big of a lead. That's on the staff. All right. And we're going to talk a little bit more about Wemby. People are freaking out. It's the World Cup. What are realistic expectations with the World Cup? We'll address that next. It's the Herd.
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6: Missouri Net News, I'm Matt Pilger. Missouri Congresswoman Ann Wagner says accusations of poor conditions in ICE detention centers are false. The 2nd District Republican says she believes the complaints are about raising money.
7: It's absolutely, they're getting their clickbait. They raise low dollar donor funds with this stuff. But again, we are the party of law and order.
6: St. Louis area Democrat Congressman Wesley Bell recently visited a man being held in an ICE detention center who used to live in St. Louis. Bell says he's concerned detainees are not getting adequate legal representation. A report issued Wednesday says Missouri is on pace to go broke by the middle of next year because the state has been spending more money than it earns in revenue. Meanwhile, voters in August are set to decide whether to approve phasing out the state income tax. Missouri Auditor Scott Fitzpatrick says he does not think scrapping the state income tax would automatically make the situation worse.
8: I would not expect much of a change in our view if, you know, Amendment 5 were to pass. The takeaway for me is that we have a spending problem because spending's grown over 50% in 5 years, and that needs to get rectified one way or the other, regardless of how we fund state government.
6: President Trump has signed a bill into law on Wednesday that is the project of Josh Hawley and former football player Tim Tebow. Ashley Byrd has details.
9: The broader funding bill provided the Department of Homeland Security with $108.5 million. He explained the details of the bill to his Senate colleagues.
10: 200 new investigators, 200 new cops to get out there and go rescue kids, new programs for state and local law enforcement.
9: Hawley teamed up with the Tim Tebow Foundation for a bill that's now part of a larger measure.
6: This is Missouri Net.
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6: The Federal Emergency Management Agency has approved more than $77 million to help communities in Missouri recover from recent disasters. The money will be used for projects like repairing roads, restoring buildings, and protecting public safety. A former St. Louis circus leader has been sentenced to 22 months in prison for stealing more than $123,000. The U.S. Attorney's Office says 63-year-old George Pace used unauthorized credit cards to pay for services to nail salons, skin care treatments, and horseback riding. Just last week, President Trump announced extra tariffs of 10% after the Supreme Court ruled against his last round of global tariffs. Panos Kouvelis, a Washington University professor of supply chain operations and technology, tells KMOX Radio in St. Louis it's changing the way many companies operate.
13: We are living in an environment where it's important to have multiple suppliers, many of them closer to our market.
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15: Fire units from the St. Genevieve Fire District and St. Genevieve County Fire District were called out Monday afternoon by a report of a fire in a garage in the 400 block of Walnut Street in St. Genevieve. The fire was brought under control within 15 minutes of arrival, but required extensive overhaul due to the contents and extension to the attic space above the garage. There was smoke and water damage in the living space of the house, but the fire was confined to the garage. And due to the large amount of fire, the Missouri State Fire Marshal's Office was requested to aid in the investigation. The cause of the fire is officially undetermined, but believed to possibly have started due to a malfunction in an e-bike charging system. Units stayed on scene until 8:20 p.m. to complete the fire investigation. The St. Genevieve Fire District would like to remind those who have the batteries on a charger not to leave them on the charger any longer than is required to bring them to a full charge. Batteries should be monitored while charging and removed from the chargers when fully charged. With the new lithium batteries in use in almost everything that uses batteries, there's been a major increase in the number of charger fire incidents. In addition to the Missouri State Fire Marshal's Office, the St. Genevieve Fire District Rehab Team, St. Genevieve County Fire Protection District, St. Genevieve County Ambulance District, and St. Genevieve Police Department assisted on the call. Missouri Governor Mike Kehoe is preparing to take action on the fiscal year 2027 state operating budget. Meanwhile, State Auditor Scott Fitzpatrick is urging him to take steps now to proactively balance the budget because more painful cuts may be needed in the future. Despite a warning from Fitzpatrick before the 2026 legislative session even began, a new report from his office details how the FY 2027 budget process resulted in an authorized increase rather than a decrease in general revenue fund spending, and is projected to result in deficit spending of more than $1.7 billion for the year. The state's general revenue fund balance, which stood at a high of about $5.8 billion just a few years ago in FY 2023, will now be about $600 million by the end of the fiscal year 2027, and the balance will be completely exhausted early in FY 2028 based on the current projections. The NFIB Small Business Optimism Index is down 0.6 points in May to 95.3, but still above the 52-year average of 98. The uncertainty index rose 3 points from April to 91, remaining well above the historical average of 68. As reported in NFIB's monthly jobs report, the NFIB Small Business Employment Index remained essentially flat, registering 100.3 in May. The current reading is below the 2025 average of 101.2, but still slightly above the historical average of 100.0.
16: Tyler Adams, longtime Knicks fan. Look at him going crazy, celebrating. He was born in 1999. Ironically, that was the last time the Knicks appeared in the finals. And how about that? They had cameras all over the place. The U.S. men's national team celebrating. Hey, maybe Knicks fans will be celebrating the USA win over Paraguay tomorrow at SoFi. I know you saw this on social media.
17: Yeah, no. Listen, it was a weird regular season, and it was a weird playoff run. You needed some magic in the finals. And we said when the Spurs won Game 3 in New York, that was a little magic. Like, the final needed it. That moment, the finals needed it. Yeah. I mean, it would have been if the Spurs win by 26 last night, that's not, you know, we'd have a really interesting series. But most finals need a moment. This is probably the biggest single shot. I'm trying to think top of my head. When's the last time in the NBA we had a shot this memorable? Like, we've all seen the MJ shots or the Kobe to Shaq alley-oop against right. The Blazers, Game 7. There's been a handful of great shots. It's Michael Jordan hanging in the air, Craig Elo of the Cavs going by. We've had these magical shots. This is on a short list of greatest moments in the finals in NBA history. Oh, yeah. I'm serious.
16: I mean, this game might be the greatest finals game in NBA history. I mean, I know it wasn't a Game 7.
17: Kyrie Game 7 against the Warriors.
16: That was a shot. That game was terrible, though.
17: But the LeBron block
16: is
17: one of those idyllic moments. That's the LeBron block is a top three moment in the history of Game 7s.
16: Yeah.
17: This is top five. I think it is.
16: It's got to be up there. Just unbelievable stuff. All right, let's move to the NFL. I don't know if you saw this yesterday. Patrick Mahomes got a reworked contract. Interesting, Colin. Mahomes became the NFL's first $500 million man. It came out of kind of nowhere. Oh, we're just going to tweak his contract. Patrick Mahomes then went on social media and did a post to Chiefs Kingdom. Very excited that he's going nowhere. Colin, his contract, the new money added is $239 million. So yeah. I have a theory as to why now, but I'll let you go first. What do you think about the $500 million man?
17: Well, his cap hit next year is only $35 million. What they're doing is increasing the money, but also simultaneously increasing flexibility.
16: Yep.
17: That's why he constantly redoes his deal. That's what I hope Lamar Jackson and his representation understands that. This is a $35 million cap hit. That allows you, by the way, to have that second pass rusher or that second really good wide receiver. So this is smart business.
16: Yeah. By the way, you know the quarterback market is about to get very frothy. Lamar's got a new deal coming. But I looked up who's in line next year. Caleb Williams and Jaden Daniels, after their first 3 years, are eligible for an extension. They will reset the market. I believe this is the Chiefs getting ahead of that, Colin, and saying, whoa, those guys are going to get well over 60, right? They're going to reset the market. Yeah. We don't want to be anywhere near that. Let's go ahead and give Mahomes new money now. Chiefs are a smart organization.
17: Yeah. Always get ahead on contracts for stars.
16: If you're curious now, Patrick Mahomes is one APY at $63 million. Dak is number two, the large number. Josh Allen and Matt Stafford rounding out the top four. Final story, Colin. Let's go to Baltimore. Interesting Lamar Jackson news starting to emerge, and it's not contract related. He's got a new OC in Declan Doyle, who worked under your guy Ben Johnson last year in Chicago. Now, he's never called plays, but apparently he's riding Lamar Jackson pretty hard in practice. Here's Lamar talking about being challenged by his new coach.
18: I'm being challenged right now. It's a new system. A lot of terminology within this system. Nothing really transitioned over from the last system just like before, because we had certain things. When we was with Monkey, we brought some things over from Giro system, you know, what I was comfortable with, what a lot of guys were comfortable with. But in this system, it's different. You know, it's all deck, and I feel like everybody's hands-on. You know, we dialed in.
17: That'll be fine.
16: Well, interesting, he's talking about an entirely new system and being challenged by an offensive coordinator who's, like, younger than you and I. And, oh, by the way, there's a report in this Baltimore Sun article that at times Doyle is swearing at Lamar Jackson. That's something I did not anticipate. I'm wondering, maybe they realize, hey, we got to coach this guy hard. But I just wonder with, you know, the new head coach, new OC, a lot of newness for a team with an 11.5 point win total.
17: Yeah, that's an under bet for me. I don't know if Jesse Minter is a head coach. I know he's a great coordinator. You never know on this stuff.
16: And
17: did
16: Lamar,
17: you think Tom Coughlin was going to go Boston College to beat Belichick and Brady in two Super Bowls? You just don't know. You never know. J-Mac with the news.
19: Well, that's the news.
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17: Frank Isola stops by today. Greg Berhalter, a former United States Men's National League team coach, is going to join us top of the hour. Our Super 6 top of the hour as well. I got to address something. So now, many of you know this. I live now in Chicago. Go to L.A. in the fall sometimes, but live in Chicago. And since I've been here, people have come up to me on two stories. First of all, you're too hard on Caleb Williams. I got that last football season, though I wasn't. And can you please explain why the Bears are leaving Chicago? Okay, first of all, it's not guaranteed. I'd say it's by 75-25 they are leaving, but the McCaskies own 326 acres, Arlington Heights, which is a beautiful area. There's a racetrack. They own it. So here's the thing. Hammond, Indiana may get the Bears right over the border. It is 27 miles from where I sit right now. Arlington Heights is 26 miles. I'm right in between them, and I'm in downtown Chicago. They're not moving the thing to Indianapolis, and they're not changing the name. I mean, we know the Raiders left California. We know the Rams left St. Louis. We know the Chiefs are moving to a different state. It's happening all over sports. This is the key facet here to remember. Billionaires are not equal. They just sound rich. The McCaskies, there are only two ownership groups that are poor in the league. The Bengals and Steelers, and we lampoon both. We look at the Bengals and Steelers and we're like, spend money on the right side of the ball. They don't operate like big league teams. Steve Ballmer has a $140 billion net worth. The Bears owners have a $1.3 billion. That is it. The Waltons that own the Broncos have a net worth that is 100 times higher than the McCaskies. Right. So what's that mean? The McCaskies and their 11 kids, they're going to take the best deal financially because they have to. This is not Steve Ballmer that built the Intuit Arena in L.A. entirely by himself. So I'm just going to build it. And I mean, they spent a fortune on it. That's not what we have here. We got 11 kids, a tiny, barely billionaire's $1.3 billion net worth. They're going to do what's best for the family, and they have to be viable going forward. Now, obviously, Arlington Heights is where you want to have it. But that's the real story here. Don't blame the governor. The governor's basically saying what Rahm Emanuel said, the former mayor of Chicago, which is, I'm not going to let FIFA get a blank check. I'm not going to soak the taxpayers to have soccer games here. Well, what the governor is saying is basically, we're not soaking the taxpayers here. They're billionaires. The problem is the governor's family is significantly richer than the McCaskies. The Hyatt family, the Pritzker family, the governor of the state of Illinois, that is the fourth richest family in America. Okay, so very rarely is the governor could buy the owner of the NFL franchise. So what you have here is a situation where, like, this ownership group, they're going to do the best deal financially. And if Indiana offers it, they're taking it. You got Steelers, Bengals, Bears. They don't even compare with the Broncos or the Niners or the Eagles. I mean, in the NFL, the Bidwells are significantly more solvent and rich, Arizona, than the Bears family. So it's a whole different ballgame going on. You blame whoever you want. They're going to do whatever they got to do to get the best deal. This is not the Waltons with the Broncos or the Allens with the Seahawks or Stan Kroenke. I mean, Stan Kroenke, to show you how much money Stan Kroenke has, he is the biggest commercial or residential real estate owner in the world. At one point, they had like a $3 billion overrun for SoFi. He's like, where's the checkbook? The Raiders, meanwhile, Mark Davis had to take on three new owners, you know, basically to have the kind of money in the offseason in the bank account to go buy great free agents. So all billionaires are not equal. Governor Mike Braun last week on the Bears potentially moving right across the border, which is closer to downtown Chicago and South Chicago than Arlington Heights. Here's the governor of Indiana.
20: Well, what I would say to everybody in the central part of Chicago and south, which I've got a feeling a preponderance of the fans come from, it's going to be easier to come to Hammond because you're coming in by train, by any way you choose to do it. It would take less time than going from Soldier's Field up to Arlington Heights. So, yes, for some folks, center north, it'll be a little different, but you've got ways there with your train system. We've got now trains that go right near where the stadium's going to be built. And plus, once you get there, you're going to have elbow room.
17: Yeah, listen, it's not ideal, but this is the reality of ownership groups in all of sports. When I was in Los Angeles, I always said, I have Steve Ballmer, the bus family that owned the Lakers. They had no money. They had to sell. They literally had to, they had no scouting department. They had no analytics department. I'm not making that up. You can read it. Like Rob Pelinka, a former agent, people are like, man, he's made a lot of mistakes here and there. He didn't have half the staff of like the 76ers. He didn't have half the staff of the Warriors. You'll find a lot of times the great drafting teams are really well funded. Not all billionaires are the same. The Lakers were really a mom and pop shop. The Bengals are. The Steelers are. The Chicago Bears sound wealthy. They sound big. They're not. They are not. All right. Some of you freaking out about Taylor Swift, United States men's national team. We'll talk about that top of the hour. And what's realistic for the World Cup? 30 years ago, scientist Gary Kehoe drank a cup of tea with a mushroom floating in it. He didn't feel a rush, but he got this steady energy that lasted. 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
17: Opponent, because you think to yourself, well, we got to win one game in the group stage. Possible. But we could very easily match up with Belgium. Belgium's rated FIFA ratings, 9th in the world. We are 17th. You may remember Belgium. They hammered us in late March. We gave up the most goals, 5, we've given up in 32 matches. Belgium is on a heater. They've beaten us 6 straight times. They've won their last 13 matches, outscored their opponent 7-0 in the last 2 matches. That could be our first round opponent in the knockout stage. Okay? So people freak out about this. We're getting a little bit of a schedule advantage and a group stage advantage. And soccer, like any other sport, especially like the Spurs with a pretty young team, confidence and vibe is really, really important. So playing well in the group stage, we're not going to win if we don't have the back end. Our defense is suspect. You saw it against Germany. Okay, we need to score. Good news is we have the most aggressive and skilled playmakers we've ever had, kind of by a long shot. So, but what is realistic? Just, we could be facing Belgium in the knockout stage. We would not be favored. They humiliated us, 5 goals on us in late March. So the group stage, the vibe, the momentum is a real thing. You got to get it and seize it quickly. Here's Kobe Jones yesterday on the pressure playing on home soil and playing in the World Cup.
16: Anybody that puts on that jersey, has the U.S. badge on there, you're going to feel pressure, especially when you're at home. And we have this, you know, we're a host nation for this World Cup. So I think there's going to be pressure on these young men today. They're going to feel it. I felt it. You know, without a doubt, because you know your family and friends, you know, they're all, you know, in the stands, and there's going to be, it's a little bit more hyper intensive, you know, when you're in your home country and that you know that every news organization, every press organization is going to be reporting on what happens.
17: So I want to go back to the NBA finals because I think this is instructive. I think this is important. Fans always tend to think, and sometimes the media falls for it, my team is great. I think last night in this series in general is a reminder that the Knicks aren't great. It is a great run. It's very much like the Warriors team that won with Andrew Wiggins playing well. The Nuggets team, OKC last year. There are elements to OKC, their depth, their defense that were elite. There are elements to the Knicks, their fourth quarter production that are historically elite. But to be down at home by 27 against the youngest team to be in the finals in 50 years, they are not a great team. They have great elements. And partly, you know, it's interesting. Taylor Swift was at the game and people freak out. And I don't know. I don't know why she's some touchstone on for fans. Guys, time to get over it. I do like the fact that when I watch Knick games, we don't need 30 Sacramentos. It is okay to have arenas that have celebrities and have a vibe. It's the same thing. It's okay if cable TV has a far left network and a far right network. It's okay. We're all good. Give me choices. I like watching Knicks games more than I like right now in the NBA watching any other game. First of all, the team's smart. They're a really smart team. They're fun. They're great late. They're clutch. I like all the celebrities. I think it's cool. I think it's fun. You know, I've had about as much Spike Lee as I need in a lifetime, but whatever. He seems like a nice guy. Timothy Chalamet. But I mean, OKC and New York have great fans. Both blame the officials when they lose. But I think one of the things I've said for years is European soccer and the NBA, style matters, aesthetic matters. And I mean, don't kid yourself. The players notice it. Al Harrington was on our show earlier this week talking about he played for the Knicks. He was a visitor. He was a Knick, and he talked about it's different there.
0: It's something about just playing on Broadway, man. It's just, you know, the celebrities there. You know, I always say it was something about the lighting, right? You know, out of all the arenas in the league, like the way that the Garden is set up is like a stage. You know what I'm saying? So you don't get that environment anywhere but New York. And when you come, you know, like you got to bring your A game or you're going to hear about it.
17: You hear this all the time. Well, they're not true fans, those celebrities. That's not a criteria. Nobody takes a basketball quiz to sit in the first row. That's not, these are busy, successful people. They're famous people and they get tickets. I mean, Ben Stiller said that he didn't even have to pay for them. They just give them to him. Whatever. That's James Dolan's call. They may not be real fans, but they have real influence. And I think it's a great vibe. When Miami played Indiana years ago, I don't know if it was the Eastern Conference Finals, but it was the LeBron facing the Pacers and Paul George. I thought it was actually entertaining. You'd watch the Indiana fans and they were in t-shirts and it looked so Midwest. And then you'd go down and they'd play in Miami and everybody was wearing white and, you know, unbuttoned one, men and women, probably two buttons more than they should have unbuttoned. And it was like, oh, wow, this is inappropriate, kind of. I'm good with it. I like watching it. I like the Knicks. I like the crowd. I like the celebrities. It's okay. I got nothing against Sacramento. We don't need 30 of them, you know? And J-Mac just happens to be a Knicks fan. What can we do? Let's just make sure we're on the same page. You like San Antonio to win in a rout next game.
1: Yeah, I already bet it.
17: So I think
1: this is going seven. I'll just lay it out. With 2 days off for Wemby in between the rest of the games,
17: yes,
1: the Spurs are going to be live. Now, this is where it gets crazy. So he got that flagrant last night. If he gets another flagrant point, he's suspended for a game. Colin, we know Wembanyama's a little awkward. He falls down. He's got long limbs. Knicks are trying to get... Is there a world where Wembanyama's suspended if there's a game seven? Can you imagine that?
17: First of all, you...
1: He was accidental last night and got a flagrant. I don't know if they'll take it away. That wasn't on purpose where he hit Cat with the elbow.
17: Yeah, I mean, I don't think the officials want that to happen. We've said this before. You never see pass interference called on Hail Marys.
1: That's good. Holding in the Super Bowl.
17: you never see that. Why? Yeah. You never see, you could call holding on almost every Hail Mary.
1: Yeah.
17: Fans don't want to hear this. Officiating is situational. You know, it's like if you get to the 10th round of a fight, the 10th and final round, and you got two warriors have been going at it for an hour, and one guy's in trouble, and there's 15 seconds left, the referee's going to let it go.
1: Yeah.
17: Like in the 4th round, if it's ugly, pit bull to a beach ball, you call it. But if there's 50, I've been at fights like that. If there's 15 seconds left, we're going to let it go. We're just going to let it go. Life is situational. There's a reason cops aren't pulling people over for speeding in rush hour. Okay? They're doing it late at night, off hours, noon. They'll pull you over on the freeway at 4:05. They're not doing it at rush hour, morning drive. It's crowded enough. Let's not jam it up. Let's keep it moving.
1: Remember the Draymond Green suspension for one game in that 2016 finals. That helped the Cavs come back from down 3-1.
17: What? His was really over the top.
1: Yeah, and he's a crazy person. We know. Sorry, Draymond. By the way, this Taylor Swift stuff, I did not know people were bashing Taylor Swift for being at the Knicks game. And I just had to look that up. I'm like, what is wrong with people? Listen, I know they went a little over the top, ESPN. the game-winning shot tipped in, and they showed a bunch of celebrities. They didn't even show Jalen Brunson. Like, I don't know what Jalen Brunson's reaction was, because they were showing Larry David and Seinfeld. That was a little bit much, but whatever. This is a vibe. This is we're probably getting 25 million viewers for this game.
17: It's a thing. It doesn't bother me at all.
1: I love this.
17: And I also think it's an urban downtown New York, Penn Station, Madison Square Garden. It's a different environment. A lot of these stadiums now are out in the boonies. They're out in the burbs. Yeah. This is a true people walk to this.
1: Yeah.
17: I mean, people take the train or they walk to it.
1: And let's remember, Colin, the NFL has Giants and Jets. The town is split. The Yankees and Mets, the town is split. New York is a Knicks city. There's no Brooklyn Nets fans.
17: Our number two World Cup about to begin.
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11: Missouri Net News, I'm Matt Pilger. Missouri Congresswoman Ann Wagner says accusations of poor conditions in ICE detention centers are false. The 2nd District Republican says she believes the complaints are about raising money.
12: It's absolutely, they're getting their clickbait. They raise low dollar donor funds with this stuff. But again, We are the party of law and order.

0: St. Louis area Democrat Congressman Wesley Bell recently visited a man being held in an ICE detention center who used to live in St. Louis. Bell says he's concerned detainees are not getting adequate legal representation. A report issued Wednesday says Missouri is on pace to go broke by the middle of next year because the state has been spending more money than it earns in revenue. Meanwhile, voters in August are set to decide whether to approve phasing out the state income tax. Missouri Auditor Scott Fitzpatrick says he does not think scrapping the state income tax would automatically make the situation worse.
1: I would not expect much of a change in our view if, you know, Amendment 5 were to pass. The takeaway for me is that we have a spending problem because spending's grown over 50% in 5 years, and that needs to get rectified one way or the other, regardless of how we fund state government.
0: President Trump has signed a bill into law on Wednesday that is the project of Josh Hawley and former football player Tim Tebow. Ashley Byrd has details.
2: The broader funding bill provided the Department of Homeland Security with $108.5 million. He explained the details of the bill to his Senate colleagues.
3: 200 new investigators, 200 new cops to get out there and go rescue kids, new programs for state and local law enforcement.
2: Hawley teamed up with the Tim Tebow Foundation for a bill that's now part of a larger measure.
0: This is Missouri Net.
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0: The Federal Emergency Management Agency has approved more than $77 million to help communities in Missouri recover from recent disasters. The money will be used for projects like repairing roads, restoring buildings, and protecting public safety. A former St. Louis circus leader has been sentenced to 22 months in prison for stealing more than $123,000. The U.S. Attorney's Office says 63-year-old George Pace used unauthorized credit cards to pay for services to nail salons, skin care treatments, and horseback riding. Just last week, President Trump announced extra tariffs of 10% after the Supreme Court ruled against his last round of global tariffs. Panos Kouvelis, a Washington University professor of supply chain operations and technology, tells KMOX Radio in St. Louis it's changing the way many companies operate.
8: We are living in an environment where it's important to have multiple suppliers, many of them closer to our market.
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10: What last year's tornado could not do, it looks like the wrecker's ball may. Perry County School District 32 has announced that demolition of most of the Perryville High School structure walls, which were left standing after the tornado, will soon be demolished to make way for a new high school. Marshall Wrecking LLC will mobilize the week of June 15th and begin demolition the following week. The demolition and debris removal is expected to take 4 to 5 weeks to complete. Demolition was scheduled for the summer months while school is not in session to ensure campus safety, manage heavy equipment traffic, and prevent any disruption to student instruction. Not all of the old high school will be torn down, though. The cafeteria, band, and chorus classrooms will be salvaged and reused as part of a planned construction project for a new PHS facility. The construction of that new PHS facility is contingent on the passage of Proposition Kids during the August 4th primary election. Prop Kids will ask voters whether to allow the district to increase its operating tax levy by 22.15 cents per $100 assessed valuation, which will generate $35 million to help fund the project. The District 32 Board of Education has agreed on a $60 million budget for a PHS construction project. Alongside the $35 million from Prop Kids, the district plans to fund the remaining $25 million through contributions from insurance, district funds, and FEMA reimbursements. Architects are still working through specific designs to meet the proposed budget, but are planning a roughly 140,000 square foot facility that would include 34 classrooms, a gymnasium, a library, and a multi-purpose center. A 32-year-old man from Cadet, Missouri, received minor injuries in a traffic crash on Route EE in St. Genevieve County Tuesday afternoon. The Missouri State Highway Patrol reports the man was taken to Parkland Health Center in Farmington for treatment after his vehicle went out of control and ran off the road and struck a tree. The patrol says the man was buckled up. The crash happened about 2:35 p.m. north of Fry Road. The car received moderate damage and was towed by Marler's Towing. The American Red Cross has an urgent need for donors and is counting on you to act now and book a time to give blood or platelets. Donors of all blood types and those giving platelets are needed to keep a strong supply of life-saving blood products on hospital shelves into the summer. As summer heat ramps up, so do people's plans, which could lead to postponed appointments or less opportunities to give, an especially troubling scenario at a time when the Red Cross has experienced an alarming drop in scheduled donations in recent weeks. To schedule a blood or platelets donation appointment, visit redcrossblood.org or call 1-800-RED-CROSS or use the Red Cross Blood Donor app.
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10: Fire units of the St. Genevieve Fire District and St. Genevieve County Fire District were called out Monday afternoon by a report of a fire in a garage in the 400 block of Walnut Street in the city of St. Genevieve. The fire was brought under control within 15 minutes of arrival, but required extensive overhaul due to the contents and extension to the attic space above the garage. There was smoke and water damage in the living space of the house, but the fire was confined to the garage. And due to the large amount of fire, the Missouri State Fire Marshal's office was requested to aid in the investigation. The cause of the fire is officially undetermined, but believed to possibly have started due to a malfunction in an e-bike charging system. Units stayed on scene until 8:20 p.m., to complete the fire investigation. The St. Genevieve Fire District would like to remind those who have the batteries on a charger not to leave them on the charger any longer than is required to bring them to a full charge. Batteries should be monitored while charging and removed from the chargers when fully charged. With the new lithium batteries in use in almost everything that uses batteries, there's been a major increase in the number of charger fire incidents. In addition to the Missouri State Fire Marshal's Office, the St. Genevieve Fire District Rehab Team, St. Genevieve County Fire Protection District, St. Genevieve County Ambulance District, and St. Genevieve Police Department assisted on the call. Missouri Governor Mike Kehoe is preparing to take action on the fiscal year 2027 state operating budget. Meanwhile, State Auditor Scott Fitzpatrick is urging him to take steps now to proactively balance the budget because more painful cuts may be needed in the future. Despite a warning from Fitzpatrick before the 2026 legislative session even began, A new report from his office details how the FY 2027 budget process resulted in an authorized increase rather than a decrease in general revenue fund spending, and is projected to result in deficit spending of more than $1.7 billion for the year. The state's general revenue fund balance, which stood at a high of about $5.8 billion just a few years ago in FY 2023, will now be about $600 million by the end of the fiscal year 2027, and the balance will be completely exhausted early in FY 2028 based on the current projections. The NFIB Small Business Optimism Index is down 0.6 points in May to 95.3, but still above the 52-year average of 98. The Uncertainty Index rose 3 points from April to 91, remaining well above the historical average of 68. As reported in NFIB's monthly jobs report, the NFIB Small Business Employment Index remained essentially flat, registering 100.3 in May. The current reading is below the 2025 average of 101.2, but still slightly above the historical average of 100.0. For more on these stories and more, be sure to check out today's edition of the Sun-Times News online. You'll find it at www.suntimesnews.com. It's a service of Donzi Communications, published daily, Monday through Friday at 6 a.m. And I'll be back with a check of our community happenings when our noon report continues in just a moment.
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9: It's time to find out what's happening in the river region. 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
10: Oh boy, here we go. It's a Thursday. Yep, pretty busy Thursday, in fact. And we are brought to you this hour by St. Genevieve County Memorial Hospital, which has two pharmacies to serve you. You can walk in or use the convenient drive-thru at St. Genevieve Pharmacy at the Pine Drive Medical Center, open Monday through Friday, 8:30 a.m. to 6 p.m., and the Bloomsdale Pharmacy at the Bloomsdale Medical Center, open Monday through Friday, 8 a.m. to 7:30 p.m., and weekends, 8 a.m. to 1 p.m. Two pharmacies, two locations to serve you. Well, they found a set of keys in Perryville at the Domino's Pizza Place. And if those are your keys, you can claim them at the Perryville Police Department. They were found on May 29th. Route EE in St. Francis and St. Genevieve counties will be reduced as MoDOT is doing some pavement repairs between Colony Church Road in St. Francis County and Route C in St. Genevieve County. Weather permitting, that work will continue through 4 o'clock today. Should be finished today. Route T in Perry County is reduced to one lane with a 10-foot width restriction as contractor crews are replacing a bridge over the South Fork of the Saline Creek, and that's between Route CC and Woodridge Lane near Perryville. And that project is expected to finish by Thursday, August 20th. Route NN in Perry County is now closed as contractor crews replace the bridge over the South Fork of the Saline Creek near Brewer. The section of roadway is located between Peaceful Valley Drive and County Road 840. And weather permitting, that project is expected to be finished on September the 30th. The St. Vincent de Paul Thrift Store in Perryville is open today. And matter of fact, they're open right now. We'll be open until 6 this evening. Stop by and visit them at 312 North Jackson Street in Perryville. The phone number there is 573-547-3975. There's a blood drive going on today. It's happening in Chester. It's up, and matter of fact, it just started. It runs from noon until 6 p.m. at American Legion Hall at 500 East Opdyke Street in Chester, Illinois. So give the gift of life. Give blood, please, and do your bit to help the Red Cross increase its blood supply. That's from noon until 6 this evening at the American Legion Hall, 500 East Opdyke in Chester, Illinois. Coming up at 1 o'clock, the Perry County Commission will meet in the Perry County Courthouse on the square in Perryville. And the commission may, as part of their regular scheduled meeting, go into an executive session. The phone number to call if you have questions about the Perry County Commission, you may call 573-547-4242. The Prairie du Rocher Illinois Farmers Market is open today, and they'll be underway from 4 until 6 this afternoon. And that's on the corner across from Gateway FS, Market Street, and 155. And all vendors are welcome to the Prairie du Rocher Farmers Market today from 4 until 6 p.m. and every Thursday. The Chester Beautification Tourism Commission meeting is set for 6:30 this evening, and that'll be in the municipal building, or city hall, as you may call it. And that is going on this evening, so check it out, the Chester Beautification and Tourism Commission meeting at 6:30 this evening at City Hall. The concert for the St. Genevieve Municipal Band has been moved indoors because of the forecast for high heat and possible rain showers. So they'll be playing at the St. Genevieve R2 Performing Arts Center. Please join them for concert number 3. And again, that's at the Performing Arts Center, which is located sort of behind the school buildings there on the street that goes by the front of the building. What is that street called? I don't remember. The Perry County University of Missouri Extension Office and the Perry County Extension Council are inviting the community to participate in the 4th Annual Feeding Perry County Food Drive. The food drive is being held through July 31st with specific nutrient-dense food items and pantry staples being requested each month. And so they will be accepting this month fruits, canned fruit in water or light syrup, 100% fruit juices, dried or freeze-dried fruit. All items collected will be distributed to food pantries in Perry County, and all donations can be brought to the Perry County Extension Office at 321 North Main Street in Perryville during regular business hours, 8 a.m. till noon, and 12:30 to 4:30 p.m. Monday through Friday. If you are an individual or business interested in supporting this effort with a monetary donation, please contact the Perry County Extension Office at 573-547-4504. And that's Jack of our Thursday edition of Community Happenings here at KSGM AM 90 and FM 105.3.
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10: Sean Allen Blair passed away June 4th at Barnes Jewish Hospital in St. Louis. Online condolences can be left at positivefuneralhome.com. A celebration of life will be held at a future date for 63-year-old Brenda Lewis Barnett, who passed away at her home in Perryville on June 6th. Her celebration of life will be held at a later date. A funeral Friday for 74-year-old Joseph Paul Joe Apt of St. Genevieve, who passed away June 4th. Visitation will be 4 to 8 this evening and 8 to 9:30 a.m. Friday at the Bosler Funeral Home in St. Genevieve. A funeral for 74-year-old Joseph Paul Joe Apt of St. Genevieve will be held at 10 a.m., and that'll be on Friday at this Church of St. Joseph Church at Zell. Burial will be in the St. Joseph Cemetery in Zell. Memorials to the Alzheimer's Association. Online condolences at boslerfuneralhome.com. A graveside service will be held Saturday for 88-year-old Charlene Bosler Fick, age 88, of Parkville, Missouri, who passed away on Saturday, June 6th at North Care Hospice. The visitation will be 5:30 to 6:30 this evening at the St. Therese Catholic Church, 7207 Northwest Highway 9 in Kansas City, Missouri. The rosary will be prayed at 6:30. A mass of Christian burial celebrating Charlene's life will commence at 7 o'clock this evening. A graveside service will be held on Saturday at 3 p.m. at Valley Springs Cemetery in St. Genevieve. Memorial contributions are suggested to the Special Olympics of Missouri. Online condolences can be left at boslerfuneralhome.com.
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10: Welcome to Focus. I'm Don Pritchard, and today we're talking to Frank Ryan from the Association of the Miraculous Metal in Perryville. And how are you doing today, Frank?
23: I'm doing well, Don. Thanks for having me.
10: You bet. You've got an exhibit coming up this weekend, the 12th and, well, actually 12th, 13th, and 14th, at the Association of the Miraculous Metal, the National Shrine in Perryville, that you'd like to tell the folks about.
23: Yeah, so it's going to be a busy weekend. We have a lot going on, and one of the things that's taking place is a Marian family exhibit. This Marian family exhibit will be taking place Friday, Saturday, and Sunday, June 12th, 13th, and 14th. It's going to have statues and images of over 25 Marian images. And statues, visitations of Mary from all over the world. I caught a sneak peek of it last week, and they look really nice. And so it'll be a great exhibit for people to come and take a see. But also, there's going to be relics of Our Lady's Veil, St. Joseph's Cloak, relics of St. Joachim and St. Anne, and also relics of St. Carlo Acutis, who was devoted to not to Jesus, but also to the Blessed Mother. Those will be on display Friday, Saturday, Sunday. The times are listed for the exhibit for each day on our website under our Shrine Events tab, and our website is www.amm.org, or they can visit our Facebook page under Association of the Miraculous Medal, and we have each day listed for the event, the 12th, 13th, and 14th, which has the times for each of those days. And on each of those days, there's going to be a 20-minute presentation beginning at the beginning of every hour. There'll be a 20-minute presentation. And all of this, the exhibit, the 20-minute presentations, will be taking place in our library hall, which is located in the Shrine Visitor Center. So it's going to be, as far as I know, I think the weather is going to be pretty decent. And so it's going to be a great opportunity for people to come out and see a beautiful exhibit about Mary and other saints in the church, and an opportunity for them to visit the church and the grounds. And then also during the weekend exhibit, the gift shop located in the Shrine Visitor Center will also be having a flash sale. This gift shop sale is 50% off. So there's going to be, I think, three tables set up in the lobby of the visitor center that is going to have sale items on there that are 50% off. And so those will be ready to view by the public tomorrow, June 12th, and be available for people to see Friday, Saturday, and Sunday while supplies last. So it's going to be a busy weekend, a great opportunity to come visit both the visitor center and the church in the grounds.
10: Well, that's tremendous. It's called a Marian Family Exhibit, and I imagine this exhibit travels around the country?
23: Not for sure about all over the country, but it does travel. The person who I'm working with on this, Judy Brown, she actually brought us an exhibit involving a replica of the Shroud a couple months ago in March, and so that exhibit went over really well. And so we're thinking that this exhibit involving Mary will go over really well this weekend as well. And so we're excited with the opportunity to welcome visitors and help them any way possible to have a great experience both with the exhibit in the visitor center, but also with the church and the grounds as well.
10: Mm-hmm, mm-hmm. Well, I imagine this is a good opportunity for folks in the Perry County area to take a look at this Marian Family exhibit. It might not come back again sometime, but I'm not sure. As you mentioned, it doesn't travel. It does travel, so you have to catch it when you can. So that is really neat. And you don't have any kind of schedule for its next appearance, do you?
23: No, I don't. Okay. But you're right. I mean, not for sure when this exhibit will pop up again, but exhibits, there is a great opportunity to not only learn, but to and in some ways experience your faith. And this is a bit, which is going to show more than 25 images and statues of Mary from all over the world. You get to see how faith and Mary in the Catholic Church from different parts of the world. And it's a great opportunity to learn, to kind of soak up Catholic heritage with this exhibit. And like you said, we're not for sure when this exhibit will come back, and so this is a great opportunity to take the time and visit and see what the exhibit's all about. And then while you're here, you can visit the gift shop, you can go into the church to pray and reflect, but you can also walk the rosary walk as well. So and this is perfect time. I mean, spring, fall, pretty much any time is the perfect time to walk the rosary walk, but springtime, summer, and fall are great opportunities to take and walk and visit the rosary walk and see the beauty of the grounds, but beauty of nature as well. So,
10: exactly. I see that the schedule has the exhibit in the morning, 10 a.m., 10:45 on Saturday, and 10 a.m. on Sunday. And then there's a mass in the church at 12:10 each of those days, except for Sunday, which is 11 o'clock. And then the exhibit is, you can go back and tour the exhibit. If you didn't get a chance to do it before Mass, you do it after Mass, right?
23: Yep, that is correct. So, you know, we have our 12:10 Masses both on Friday and Saturday in the church. And so the exhibit will be open for people to view and see both before and after those Masses. And then, as you pointed out, Sunday, Mass time's different. It's at 11 a.m. And so they'll get a short time to view the exhibit in the morning before the Mass, and then after Mass is over, they can come back over to the visitor center and look at the exhibit. So we encourage people, we welcome people to take and come and visit us for Mass all 3 days, and you know, not only take in Mass in the church, but also be able to view the exhibit as well. And so we're looking forward to it. We think it's a great opportunity for people to come out and see this beautiful campus and church, but also see a beautiful exhibit as well.
10: Exactly, exactly. And again, you can check out the Facebook pages and the websites. And, Frank, if you give us those URLs or the website location for folks to check it out, because this is something that you need to do, folks. It sounds like it's a wonderful presentation, and I would imagine you'd want to take your whole family, all the kids, the grandkids, everybody, go to see these Marian family exhibit.
23: Yeah, I mean, it'll be a great opportunity to bring the whole family. And so, again, it's June 12th, 13th, and 14th. The times for each of those days can be found on our website under Shrine Events, which is located at www.amm.org, or you can visit our Facebook page, which is under the title of Association of the Miraculous Medal, and those days are listed under our events tab. And if those two, you can't find it in either of those areas, you're welcome to give us a call, which is 1-800-264-6279. We'll be glad to take and help you out.
10: All righty. Frank Ryan from the National Shrine of the Lady of the Miraculous Medal in Perryville, a beautiful place to visit any time of the year, especially in the spring, as Frank mentioned. And Frank, it's always a pleasure for me to talk to you about your events at the National Shrine.
23: Well, thank you, Don. We appreciate having you take and give us the time to talk and to share our events.
10: All righty, and that's our focus for today.
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32: 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Absolutely. Of course he is. Wemby is getting... treated. ...plan, and they just want to take care of him. 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Wemby could clothesline. 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
35: 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Well, he's been covering the Knicks forever. He's got a show on XM Sirius called The Starting Lineup. For about a 25-year stretch, he was covering this team on a daily basis, and there were some lean years and some great years. I don't think there's ever been a more memorable shot than OG last night, and Frank Isola is kind enough on short notice to join us from New York. You know, I said this, and maybe it's too harsh, but I said whether it was Jokic's championship in Denver or the Celtics championship or the Andrew Wiggins Steph coming back to beat the Celtics title or OKC last year, there are great parts to those teams and great moments with those teams, like the defense or the bench with OKC, but they're not great teams. And I think what I know through four games of this series is that these teams are close. Age and experience matters. Coaching's better on the Knicks side. But in that win last night, it did kind of establish the Knicks aren't a historically great team, but this is a historically great run, and there is a magic involved to this. And I thought we saw, I'll just start with that. There's a connectivity between fans, team, veteran. A lot of this is IQ and situational to me. I mean, do you think this is a great roster, or it's just a cohesive unit of high EQ, IQ guys, all at least B to B plus level players?
0: Yeah, I think what you're saying is true, and I do think it's a terrific starting five that now has spent a second year together. You know, Karl Anthony Towns, only one season at Kentucky, but he won there, made it to a Final Four. Jalen Brunson won two national championships. In Dallas, I thought he did really well. They have a lot of winning players. OG Anunoby, a terrific player, even though he didn't play much when Toronto won the championship in 2019. And I think it's one thing to have great players, but for me, three plays stick out in this series. The Jalen Brunson offensive rebound, the tap out that he had to Mikal Bridges. They were down one. He beats Devin Vassell to an offensive rebound, runs to the corner. Bridges finds him. Jalen hits the three, starts the 11-0 run to close out game one. And then last night, OG Anunoby hustling back, getting the block on De'Aaron Fox, and then crashing the glass a couple of seconds later for the tap-in. So great players, but those are three hustle plays that they made. They wanted it a little bit more, and I think right now that's the difference in this series. Those little plays that teams make. I mean, if you're San Antonio, two offensive rebounds have absolutely killed you in this series. And the way that they played last night in the second half, especially the fourth quarter, especially down the stretch, especially the last couple of seconds, awful if you're the San Antonio Spurs.
35: Yeah, I mean, I think sometimes it's an epidemic. Everybody, especially in talk radio, sports radio, we always pick on the coach. He's always a bum. I didn't, and I don't do that, but I did think the second half for Mitch Johnson. First of all, you can't get Wemby 4 minutes of rest. You led by 20. I thought he looked totally gassed. De'Aaron Fox had the most touches. Dylan Harper didn't have a shot in the last 10 minutes. He's a remarkable young player. I know it's a big space. I thought they shot too many threes in the third quarter. Again, I don't want to nitpick, but there are times, Frank, when I've watched this series and I've said, I got to remember, not only are the Spurs young, the coach is young. I thought he coached youthfully last night. Is that fair?
0: All right, so a couple of things. You know, for all you minutes police out there, you know, Victor Wembanyama averages under 30 minutes a game.
35: That's right.
0: Playing time. So now in the playoffs, you want him to play more. The Knicks, the last couple of years, their starters log heavy minutes. The Knicks starters are never hurt. Jalen Brunson played the entire second half. He's used to that. Go ask Michael Jordan how, you know, he used the regular season to get himself ready for the playoffs when he knew he was going to be playing 40-plus minutes. So I think you're right, maybe getting him a little bit of rest, but that's also something that they do during the regular season. And as for an inexperienced head coach, I thought a mistake was made in game two. When they had the timeout, when Wembanyama grabbed the rebound, that's a young player there, Stephon Castle. You call timeout. It's a tie game. You hold for the last shot. If you make it, you win. You miss it, you're going overtime. That was that terrible turnover by Wembanyama. And then last night, I could not help but think about a game that I attended, I covered. It was the Spurs against the Lakers, Western Conference Finals. They decided not to guard the inbounds pass. They throw the ball to Derek Fisher. This game was in San Antonio. Derek Fisher, remember that, with 0.4 seconds to go, hits that famous shot. And last night, so you're not going to guard the inbounder. The inbounder is OG Anunoby. At that point, he had 31 points. He was the Knicks' best player in the second half of a game. So he's inbounding the ball. He's wide open for Jalen Brunson to throw him the ball. Jalen doesn't. Jalen takes a shot, misses. It turns out to be the perfect miss, because here comes OG Anunoby flying down the middle of the lane, going untouched. If somebody was guarding him on the inbounds pass, and at least you could have prevented him, even for a split second, from having an open path to the basket. That could be the difference between winning and losing. So these losses for the Spurs have been absolutely brutal. The Knicks, to me, come across as the smarter team in those winning moments, making the plays, and that's the difference, Colin.
5: Jalen Brunson, first of all, Stephon Castle should have made all defense. He's a tremendous young player. He's got a 10-year run where he's going to be a multiple time all. He may make 10 all-star teams. How, and so he's limited. SGA struggled. I mean, he takes on the number one assignment. He is a bully. He's aggressive. He was at UConn. How would you judge so far Jalen Brunson's series overall? How does it land for you?
0: It would go the way that I thought it would go. There'd be a lot of focus on him. So he hasn't been shooting the ball great. There have been some turnovers. But again, what he did in game one, phenomenal. What he did in game two, made that tough shot. And then what he did last night, made some huge plays down the stretch. And remember, because it's Jalen Brunson, Victor Wembanyama is guarding him. That means Victor Wembanyama isn't anywhere near the basket on that final play for the Knicks. De'Aaron Fox, who, let's face it, had one of the worst fourth quarters you're ever going to see.
5: Brutal.
0: He comes over to help, which leaves OG open. What's the fancy words now? They talk about gravity for all these players. So he's pulling the defense toward him. So even though he missed, it reminded me a little bit of the Marcus Smart miss against Miami a few years back when he missed it and Derek White went in there unmolested and tapped the ball in at the buzzer to win. OG Anunoby's play was outstanding. His hustle play at the other end to get the block, the hustle play here. But I think overall, Jalen Brunson just makes winning plays. So is he having an all-time final? Is his team up 3-1? Yes.
5: Frank Isola for our radio audience. 8 minutes to go. They're in the bonus, and they shoot one shot in the paint. Is that on Mitch Johnson or Wemby? Like, when you have a 7-4 player, you're in the bonus. Guys, pound the paint. San Antonio did not. Is that a coach or a Wemby issue?
0: I think it's both, and I think it's today's NBA. You know, the Knicks have done this in the last 2 years in the playoffs. If you go back to last year, second round against Boston, games 1 and 2 in Boston, they're down 20-plus points in both games, and Boston keeps launching threes instead of attacking, and here come the Knicks. And last night, like you said, that drove you crazy. If you're a Spurs fan, watching them just – and I get it, Colin – that's how they got back. That's how they took that huge lead. But that's how you end up losing a lead. That's how the other team could get back in. These 20-point leads aren't like they were 10 years ago.
5: They have
0: certainly not like what they were 20 and 30 years ago. Everyone is shooting three-pointers. And I thought of Larry Brown last night on the play by De'Aaron Fox up one under 15 seconds ago. Larry Brown always used to say, score, clock, time. And I'm thinking, how many times did the Spurs take long threes early in the shot clock when you're in the penalty? I don't know. Post, throw the ball into Stephon Castle, whoever Jose Alvarado is defending. Get him the ball down close. Let him try to draw some contact. And by the way, Alvarado and OG Anunoby last night, both 3-for-3 in the fourth quarter, both made both their three-point shots. They combined for 16 points. Exactly how many points as the Spurs had in that fourth quarter?
5: Yeah, it was. We were talking about, we'll let him go here in a second, how the Knicks respond to this. I mean, it was like, I think you can, in the history of the NBA, I go to great shots in the NBA Finals. LeBron's block is obviously against the Warriors. OG has got to be in a short list. I mean, you're almost a historian, encyclopedic on this stuff. That OG play, I mean, there's a lot of finals. I don't remember a big basket by the Denver Nuggets in their finals.
0: Yeah.
5: Like that shot last night, I mean, that is a Willis Reed moment. That's Jerry West hitting the half-court shot against the Knicks. I mean, where does it rank all-time in the history of the Knicks, OG's tip? Where is it?
0: It's got to be top five, top three. I think you're 100% right with the Willis Reed shot, because that's Willis in 1970 limping out onto the court the first time he touches the ball. He shoots it. I think, in fact, he ended up going 2-for-2 in that quarter. The crowd is going nuts, provide a lot of inspiration for the New York Knicks. You know, Patrick Ewing had a big tip and dunk against Indiana. That was all the way back in 94 to send them to the NBA Finals. Larry Johnson's four-point play against Indiana in 99 would be up there. Yes. Allen Houston's shot against Miami. But this is game four of the NBA Finals. You miss that, and the Knicks are, that series is now tied at 2-2. What a great, that's what you love about the game, the guys like OG Anunoby, who does a little bit of everything, and it's just wanting it a little bit more. It's not dribbling between your legs, step back three over an outstretched arm or defender. It's just getting to the basket. Nobody's putting a body on you. And speaking of nobody putting a body on you, why was even De'Aaron Fox in the game? Why didn't they have a bigger lineup in there? They had two small guards in the game. Yep. On that final Knicks possession, both Dylan Harper and De'Aaron Fox. It doesn't make any sense.
5: Frank Isola, covered the Knicks for a long time. Brooklyn Nets studio analyst, Yes Network, one of the really truly talented guys in New York and in our business. Good seeing you, buddy.
0: Good seeing you. Enjoy the World Cup.
5: Thank you. Yes, I am. I'm going to enjoy the World Cup. It's on Fox. We said it, folks. Throw your TV changer away. Put it on Fox. Frank's so good. He's been doing this for a while. He's got a memory just rock solid. That's another, by the way, great point. Why do the Spurs have two small guards? You know the Knicks are going to try to shoot the thing with time on the clock and then get a tip in. Why do the Spurs have two small guys on the floor? Like, it's just margin stuff. It's little stuff. Like, just get Wemby with 2 minutes left in the third, 2 or 3 minutes left in the third. Get him off the floor. You go to the quarter, commercial break. Let him sit one more minute into the fourth. Just give him a real-time 8-10 minute break. Like, I mean, there was a point last night where they showed Wemby in the second half. He was, when your wrists are sweating, you need to sit down. It was just, you could tell. And he's a guy that sometimes can struggle, sometimes with a little coordination. Well, like, he was at mile 25 of the marathon, and we got 9 minutes to go in the game. He's done. It's over. You know, he's been better on 2 days rest. So it was just little things over and over. And that one thing Frank said, the Knicks have been EQ, IQ. They've been the smarter team overwhelmingly in key moments. This is something I talk about. The NBA, we always talk about the talent. You go back to that Miami Heat team, the Heatles. They had no real center. They were the smallest team in the NBA, poor rebounding team, not a true point guard. And D-Wade and LeBron kind of overlapped. They were kind of just great athletes, not great shooters. That team was so smart. Haslam, Battier, Allen, Wade, LeBron, Bosch. It's just like they made so many smart plays in big moments. The Detroit Pistons bad boy teams. How many of those guys were GMs? How many of those guys were successful executives or coaches? Like, everybody thought, oh, the bad boys. So many of those guys were GMs and coaches. Like, this idea that it's all talent in this league, that the Knicks are making such clever coaching and player decisions in crisis. I mean, the Spurs have led every game with 2 minutes left. They've led every game. They got one win. So, I mean, it's like Jimmy Johnson always says this. You lose more games than you win in sports. And the Spurs have also dominated first quarters. They've jumped out to leads in every quarter with their youthful energy, and they've led late. I mean, if I'd have just told you, the team that takes the lead in every game, the team that leads late in every game, and you're like, oh, did they sweep them? No, they're down 3-1.
1: Yeah. By the way, remember that last series, Thunder-Spurs? Thunder go up 3-2, go to San Antonio for game 6 and get blasted. SGA and company didn't even play in the fourth. They rested their guys for game 7. I wonder if we see that. The Knicks, you know, they're getting blown out and they just power down early. Hey, Brunson, rest up. You just played 40 some odd minutes. OG, rest up. Let's play for game 6.
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0: How about you just get him help and he doesn't play football? 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
5: All the different comparisons you can make to Clark and the fever. You know, now she's learning what it's like to be LeBron James, where whatever she does is going to be polarizing for her career. She's got to understand there's going to be a faction of fans that she can never win over, mm-hmm. faction of the media she can never win over. But now, instead of it just being about her, like every game, it's like they're the Heatles. It's like when Jordan and the Bulls were winning championships and it was, okay, they're the story. Can they win? Can they not? How do you win? Like, is Sophie Cunningham, Dennis Rodman, right? Like who all these stars now that are involved in this traveling circus that is the Indiana Fever. That's kind of where the Fever are right now. They are LeBron and the Heatles back in the mid to late 2000s, right? To go back. That's really what it is for them.
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15: The Stanley Cup Final continues tonight. The Hurricanes will host the Golden Knights for Game 5. Carolina coming off that win that's turned the series into a best of 3 now, while Vegas looks to regain control with a chance to win the Cup at home in Game 6. Just a win separates the Knicks from their first NBA title in 53 years after a record comeback from 29 down to beat the Spurs in Game 4 of the Finals. San Antonio coach Mitch Johnson says the team's already on to Game 5.
16: We got one game that we got to win, and we got to win that game in 2 days, and we got to be more consistent and more tough-mindedness and finish the job.
15: Game 5 is Saturday night in San Antonio. Fresh off becoming the NFL's first half-billion-dollar man, Chiefs QB Patrick Mahomes is already approaching 100% from last season's torn ACL. Tigers ace Tarek Skubal, he'll be back from the injured list Saturday to face the Guardians. He's just over a month removed from a cleanup of his left elbow. And the 2026 FIFA World Cup's underway. More than 100 games will be played in the U.S., Mexico, and Canada over the next 40 days. And that's sports. I'm Scott Davidson.
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18: Yes, Brendan Sorensen did something really dumb. But when I see all these schools out here, oh, we will not schedule them. 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Georgia football? Really? I mean, Georgia football going all Pope Leo and Pat Boone. Spare me.
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18: Okay, here all right, World Cup starts in an hour. 5 weeks of magic. USA and Paraguay starts tomorrow for Team USA. We are live. We're in Chicago. And the Knicks, love them or hate them, love them or loathe them, the New York Knicks made history last night. They erased a 29-point deficit in the second half to take a 3-1 series lead. Listen, in the media, we often blame the coach way too often. I don't know who's agreed doing that, but I thought last night the Spurs' Mitch Johnson was primarily to blame for the San Antonio collapse. San Antonio was brilliant, throwing

0: created a jumping contest where OG Anunoby had a runway with nobody standing in front of him. I thought that was a tactical error there. Just let Wemby guard him, stay matched up so you can box out. On the ensuing possession, Mike Brown, genius, plays both of his centers because he knows 1.2 seconds left. They can't pass, so we don't have to worry about the inbounder at all. So he puts Mitch on Wemby, and he puts Cat on the inbounder. And I thought Mitch Johnson made a catastrophic error by having his smallest player, who's also a lefty, trying to throw over the top of a seven-footer on a play that is designed to generate a lob. And what's crazy, guards at the same time, if Mike Brown is going to play, you got to play alongside your two guards, because then Dylan and he can't guard him. And then you have a matchup you can attack. Instead, you have De'Aaron Fox attacking one of the best defenders in the league, OG Anunoby, over and over. Disaster. I thought Mike Brown out stretch that.
1: I no question. Spurs have been a great in the deficits. Ugly. The are heavily favored. Game 5 in San Antonio. What is the energy? Is half, you know, a lot of times you'll see this. It's a watch their offense leaning into, but the Spurs keep taking command of these games. Does that worry you going fast? A better player. Why does San Antonio rush

0: play him. And I, if I'm not appalled, I think there's an absolute argument he should not play. Absolutely, going to be fine. The world. And the thing is, is the fault. Bob Manfred is and why and K, but I think bothered with is the reaction that is the word. It's like, no, it's totally predictable. And I am pro gambling, maybe to a fault, but I, young guys, phones in their pocket, where something's going to happen, prepare for it.
1: A little bit. So some of the he made about 300 on, you know, whatever they were. 40 out of 9,000, Colin, on DM, playing DM. So if he's $90,000 and $10,000 on Indiana there. I mean, I kind of really matters to me, at least. You're not making 8,000 bets on Indiana football. Something's up. Something like document. Fair to you, the contract.
0: You,
1: I know you said for in the NFL,
0: not a lot. Gambling illegal, and he was a manager. Rose was a manager. I can talk to something, a suspension. If the food there's people, a man. An owner,
1: yeah.
0: Right? We've owners had brands taken over. Sarver, Arnold Sterling. This is a college kid, not a transfer who did something really dumb. Be suspended. I'm to kick him out of the board. It's the reaction. Not having college football asterisk. Since we've been working together, that has been one of football boxing when John King and Tom Ramon ran it. Every fight, you're like, how come this fight that guy? Hey, college football is some in our said this. It's like a only restaurant. You know, you never do a wedding reception there, but you gotta go to this. It's wild, it's fun, it's easy. It's not real. College football's a bit of a barnyard musical, a bit of a mess, but like boxing, it's you can't take your eyes off, and it's glorious at its best.
1: Yeah. All right, we wrap up a positive college football story, and that's your guys at USC. We know they watch the show and listen, and Lincoln Riley has now created a director of AI role for the
0: football. I saw that.
1: I love it. So essentially, is this some young kid who's like, hey, I'm worried about my get AI in the middle. You know, I go to my meeting to ensure that I work any forever, because if you have AI in your job, great shape. But you know, you're starting to use AI more. Is that accurate?
2: Yes.
1: So I'm using it probably excessively. I was with dad last night who were like, listen, I declined it 100%. Because at 20, like you're so AI's not going anywhere, and I think this is a forward thing to move by Ken Riley.
0: Don't wait for college football, as dysfunctional as it is. I mean, there's been so many. Now have general managers, NIL, yeah. Transfer portal, gambling controversies. Mm. James.
3: Well, that's the news.
2: News.
3: And thanks for stopping by.
2: The Herd News.
0: Crazy. It's just crazy. World Cup. Chicago, it's the Herd. 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
14: 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I mean, Jeremy Lin, I understand. And by the way, you'll never see a Jeremy Lin highlight again if the Knicks pull this off. Linsanity, done, Taylor. But I do love how people in the media, they are willing to put on anyone, and I mean anyone, who had a cup of coffee with the New York Knicks.
13: 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He had 6 seasons to start his career with Indiana. He is definitely a Pacer before he's a Knicks.
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0: Yeah, it was, sometimes we get a little dramatic on, in the media business. I understand people, right now they don't like Congress. They don't. Sometimes the media rankles people. Most people, Jason McIntyre is very critical of Charles Barkley, but he's kind of bottom line on stuff. He watched that 29-point Spurs lead evaporate, and here was Barkley's reaction.
18: We saw the dumbest basketball team in the history of civilization.
19: Oh, wow.
18: We saw they had a 25-point lead, took eight straight threes. Like, they thought to get, like, that was some of the most mismanaged, stupid basketball. Hey, when you blow a 29-point lead, the other team has to help you. The San Antonio Spurs helped the New York Knicks win this game by doing some of the stupid-ass stuff I've ever seen on a basketball court.
0: Well, again, they're young. The coach is young. Some of it predictable. I mean, we knew the New York Knicks were the best net rating fourth quarter basketball team in league history. That's true. Since they've been tracking net rating, the Knicks are the best fourth quarter team. Well, when you conjoin that with the Spurs are the youngest team in 50 years, we knew meltdowns were on the horizon, and you didn't need climate change. We knew there were going to be some meltdowns. Young coach, youngest team, 50 years. Here come the profoundly great fourth quarter Knicks. So some of this was predictable. And for the record, one of the reasons I think the Spurs get out to big leads is they know that. They're like, we don't want to get close. I mean, I think some of the Spurs' anxiety is baked in. I mean, you look at all that net rating stuff. So, this thing that that's catching everybody off guard. It's like the Brandon Sorsby story. That can't catch you off guard. It ain't great. I understand you're bothered. It can't shock you that we have a gambling controversy in college sports. All right, like, Knicks, best fourth quarter team ever. Veterans, Nova guys, veteran coach against the new kids on the block. Yeah, it was not going to be. That's why for San Antonio, last night is so hurtful and painful because that is what you got to have. You got to have an 8-9-point lead. They have just made so many mistakes. Frank Isola talked about this earlier on the OG tip-in to win it.
20: Jalen takes a shot, misses. It turns out to be the perfect miss because here comes OG Anunoby flying down the middle of the lane, going untouched. If somebody was guarding him on the inbounds pass, and at least you could have prevented him, even for a split second, from having an open path to the basket, that could be the difference between winning and losing. So these losses for the Spurs have been absolutely brutal. The Knicks, to me, come across as the smarter team in those winning moments, making the plays, and that's the difference.
0: Yeah, the Knicks were a third seed in the East, right? Like that Warriors team that beat, I keep comparing this Knicks team to the last Warriors team that won a title. That Warrior team was third in the West. We never thought the Knicks were the best team in the league at any point this season. We never thought those Warriors were the best team in the league at any point that season. The younger, more talented, twitchier Celtics had them where they wanted them. And they went back home and choked like a cat in a hairball, just gagged it away. That's what the Celtics did. Then they come back eventually, and the young guys, Tatum and Brown, they get their title. The Spurs are eventually, like those Celtics,
16: going to get their title. But, and they've got the twitchy, the athleticism, the youthfulness, they're hoppy, they're springy. So it reminds me very much, you remember that series, we thought the Warriors, we were surprised they got to the finals. You can't trust Andrew Wiggins. And all of a sudden, Wiggins had a couple of huge games for the Warriors. You're like, I guess you can trust Andrew Wiggins. By the way, from that point forward, you never could. Right? And so, like, and that's been Kat and the story, a third seed in the really awful East. You're like, oh, they're sure lucky Halliburton's not around. Oh, boy, Tatum missing some time. And then all of a sudden, you watch him. They're struggling against Atlanta, and you're like, they're bad. Atlanta was sub-500 in March. Then they make a tweak, and another former Timberwolf, Kat, who's always been kind of flaky and not dependable, but talented like Wiggins, pops. So it's very much that Warriors team where we never thought they were the best team, but they had a great run and a great series. And that, and for the record, that Warrior team got lucky. Jamal Murray got hurt for Denver. Ja Morant got hurt for Memphis. Remember that title run? They kept getting breaks. People were injured. And let's be honest, Jason Tatum can't show up for a game for the Celtics. Embiid only plays a couple of games in the series. You know, Cleveland melted with Harden. What a shocker. So, they, you know, they're similar. Great teams. I just think when the Knicks went on that prodigious winning streak, whoa, is this an all

0: Relief Rejuvenate Trading LLC and its owner to stop selling and shipping certain kratom-based products. A news release from State Attorney General Catherine Hanaway's office says the company misled people by claiming its products treated medical conditions. Missouri could run out of money by July of next year if the state government does not stop spending more money than it earns. That's according to a report released Wednesday by State Auditor Scott Fitzpatrick.
1: We've been funding extreme deficit spending for the last few fiscal years.
0: And law enforcement is highlighting the pressures officers face and the support systems in place following the suicide of a Missouri State Highway Patrol trooper in Callaway County. Adrian County Sheriff Matt Aller says there's been a growing push by state lawmakers in recent years to make sure officers feel more comfortable asking for help. This is Missouri Next.
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15: The 2026 World Cup is just moments away from getting underway in Mexico City. Mexico and South Africa open up play a bit later on tonight. In Guadalajara, South Korea will face Czechia. One other soccer note, Real Madrid named Jose Mourinho as their manager for the second time in his career. By the way, you can see Mexico and South Africa right now on Fox. Stanley Cup Final Game 5 as the Golden Knights and Hurricanes skate at 8 o'clock Eastern Time. That series is tied up at 2 games apiece. The Denver Broncos and head coach Sean Payton have agreed to terms on a new contract. ESPN says it's a new 5-year deal for Payton, who had 2 years left on his original contract. He's now locked in through 2030. Kansas City Chiefs are trading offensive tackle Wanya Morris to the Atlanta Falcons. Sahith Theegala leads the Canadian Open at 6-under par in first-round play. Marlins on top of the Diamondbacks, 2-0 in the 7th. Tigers routing the Twins, 8-0 in the 7th. I'm Dan Byer.
6: Portions of the show are recorded. You want winners? He went 0 for 14 picking bowl games.
16: God bless football.
6: You want hot takes? He said Patrick Mahomes would be a disaster.
16: Really?
6: You want baseball news? He doesn't even know who Kyle Tucker is.
16: Oh, okay.
6: In his personal record book, Kevin Durant hasn't won a ring yet.
16: I'm just telling you that's what he's doing.
6: You're listening to the man who made falling upwards an art form.
16: It's crazy.
6: This is Stu Gotts and Company, live.
17: Job.
18: Spurs and 7?
19: Yeah. One of the great moments in my sports lifetime. The Knicks winning that game. Not a title, just coming back from a 29-point deficit against San Antonio at the Mecca. That was a win for the Madison Square Garden, for the most famous arena in the world. Sometimes the building is, he just wins you a game. And last night, the building won us a game. How about that?
18: Is that

0: That's it, right. He wanted the three back. I love people giving credit, okay? And it's not necessary to do this. Mm-hmm. They're giving credit to Jalen Brunson for shooting the three and giving OG enough time to get the tip in, as if Jalen planned that out.
1: I am so glad you brought that up, because let's all, if we can, get into Jalen Brunson's head. Yes, he's huge on basketball IQ.
0: Yes.
1: But was he doing that for that reason, or was he just saying, King of New York?
0: Yep.
1: I just hit a three over this M bleeper. Okay,
0: yes.
1: Right here.
0: Yes. And
2: this you got again, since you don't want everything. There's the burner. There's the reason why we call him. He missed in a
0: that I bought. Still, I too watching. Fine. Saw everything. He asked me once. Now,
1: OG
0: Brunson plans it all out. Go ahead, Dad.
3: On fight in watching this, I was not surprised about New York last night. I was Spurs when I woke up this morning. Yeah. I thought like magical it was, and you know, 30 years from now, or the 30 for 30 is about this in four. This, maybe it's inside the NBA for on, but it has been all about the Spurs today. Like, I'm yes. actually surprised as much as it has been.
1: I have seen that by Aaron Fox is one that he will never come from. Perhaps the Spurs. So it's such an obvious point where everything went wrong, but so what I think this was such a good team. And yes, Derek did it better. They didn't win that series. The Knicks win this series. I think the ref, the hand of God, should no longer be Maradona's. It should now be Giannis.
3: Speaking of which, Mexico and South Africa scoreless in the sixth minute.
0: Shocking. We'll check back in an hour on that. Be scoreless. Go ahead, Taylor.
2: Stu, the Spurs were up 20 points in the fourth quarter.
0: Yeah.
2: At the bar in town, and to somebody, and I said, if I'm the Spurs, I take out Victor Wembanyama. This one's over. You can't risk him getting another player.
0: You wanted him to get some rest? You thought it was a smart play by San Antonio. That is gave up last night. It was done. Really? Yeah, when we get a text, it was a nasty text. He sent it to us all in a group and said 9 a.m. tomorrow, and that's it. And you feel his anger, because at that point, the Knicks were 25
1: it was
0: points.
1: Give it a thumbs up, because then he'd think I'd maybe be passive aggressively like cheering for the Spurs.
0: Right.
1: But quick, while we're celebrating the Knicks, for over 40 years, Tire Rack has been helping customers find the right tires, how, what, and where they shipped fast and free, backed by road hazard protection with convenient installation options like mobile tire installation. 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
4: 5.7 left. No timeouts remaining. Ananobi is handed the ball. Finds Brunson at midcourt. Launches a straight on three. Missed. Tip by Ananobi. He put it in. Ananobi put it in. Take the lead with 1.2 to go. Ananobi
5: out of
4: nowhere.
0: Whoever said not over, who was that?
1: That was Monica McNutt
0: yes.
1: for sure.
0: Yes.
1: By the way, was yes. caught on a hot mic. Taylor Swift was not a Knicks fan. Get out of here, girl.
0: I was screaming at my television, get her out of here. I mean, what are we doing? Why is she there? And Kirk Herbstreit, what are we doing?
1: Or his dog. No, nope, that was fake. For the first time ever, Stu, our Tire Rack play of the day is accompanied by music of another original song by Taylor Vipolis.
0: Yes, this one is about OG. It is not about Jalen Brunson. He has written five songs about Jalen Brunson. Five.
1: Album
0: that's right.
1: Coming.
0: You heard me correctly. Five. But OG took over New York City last night, and so that inspired Taylor to go home after drinking at the bar night with Alex Day, who's going to join us in hour number two. Ariel Helwani will join us coming up next, because no one represents, in my mind, what the New York Knicks fan base is going through better than Ariel Helwani. But without further ado, here is Taylor's latest hit about OG.
4: Brunson gets it, fires up a three. Shot no good. The tip, it's gone! It's gone! It's gone! With 1.2 remaining! Knicks take the lead! OG Ananobi!
6: Brunson missed. Oh no, we're in trouble. Someone get a rebound, please. He's there for the tipping, OG. And in the final moments, he somehow saves the day at MSG. He's there for the tipping, OG. OG, OG, OG, OG.
1: Oh, jeez.
6: He's there for the tipping, OG.
1: You really like the Beatles, don't you, man? You're
0: slow tunes, man. Oh, it's so good, Taylor. I'm so proud of you. That's what you did with your time at 3 in the morning. All right, Ariel Helwani, he comes on only after victories. He does not want to speak to us after the Knicks lose a game. Fortunately, they've only lost one. He will join us coming up next.
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12: And we've got a goal in the 2026 World Cup.
13: Incidentally, he and his opposite number, Hugo Broos, played against each other in the 1986 World Cup. Chicharito was caught up there.
12: Julian Quiñones with the goal on Fox. Mexico leads South Africa 1-0 at the half of their Group A match in Mexico City. Later on tonight in Guadalajara, South Korea and Czechia will play in Group A. That will be seen on Fox Sports 1. Game 5 of the Stanley Cup Final as the Golden Knights and Hurricanes skating at 8 Eastern. That series is tied at 2. Broncos gave head coach Sean Payton the new 5-year deal that runs through 2030. In day baseball, Marlins beat the Diamondbacks 2-0. Tigers blanked the Twins 11-0. Juan Soto a home run. Mets beat the Cardinals 5-4. Rockies lead the Cubs 1-0 in the fourth. I'm Dan Beyer.
6: Portions of the show are recorded. You want winners? He went 0-for-14 picking bowl games.
14: God bless football.
6: You want hot takes? He said Patrick Mahomes would be a disaster.
14: Really?
6: You want baseball news? He doesn't even know who Kyle Tucker is.
14: Oh, okay.
6: In his personal record book, Kevin Durant hasn't won a ring yet.
14: I'm just telling you that's what he's doing.
6: You're listening to the man who made falling upwards an art form.
14: It's crazy.
6: This is Stu Gotts and Company, live.
14: Our buddy Alex Day is going to join us. Or just say it's Taylor's buddy. He was out at the bar with them last night. They were celebrating. They were tearing up Manhattan, New York City, as the Knicks won. And Taylor went home and wrote a song afterwards because he's all about content, as he said on the podcast. Go ahead, Mikey.
15: Taylor, you walk into the bar with Alex Day. Who's more famous, you or him?
14: Yeah, it's a good question. At this point, it is a very good question.
15: It's a good question.
14: Yes, yep.
15: So the problem is we're in New York. New York is essentially he's dominating New York content right now, especially with that younger group.
14: Yeah.
15: Him by far in New York. If you take him to South Florida, I think I would have the advantage.
16: You own Middle America?
17: Yeah. To be fair.
14: He owns all the AM affiliates we're on, yes, across this great country of ours. Taylor is a huge hit in Indiana. Yes.
17: I'm probably not the best gauge of this because I don't really know a whole lot of New York sports stuff. Shout out Sal Licata. But yeah, I've never heard of him before you told me about him. So okay. I think Taylor would be more famous.
14: Well, you think wrong. Taylor was there with him and everyone's approaching Alex and not Taylor. Is that the case? Yes.
17: I'm definitely wrong.
15: Yeah, that's the case.
14: Izzy, it's funny because I was thinking about this. You know, everyone's playing themselves in the streets. It's really occupying Manhattan, and we'll get to a Think About It Thursday here in just a minute. And Alex Day is going to join us in about 15 minutes. And

0: again. He and Taylor Watt. So. Izzy, it's funny because I was thinking about this. You know, everyone's enjoying themselves in the streets of Manhattan, and it's really unifying Manhattan. And we'll get to a very attractive woman who is walking the opposite direction. She's walking towards me. So I'm walking past this bar, and outside on the sidewalk, having them. Okay.
1: Okay.
0: And there's a moment there where

0: Hoosiers Mercantile since 1903.
1: Free parking? Yeah, right.
2: Dad, I got a drink.
1: Whoa, whoa, whoa. What?
2: Sunscreen's free too.
1: Yeah, right.
2: This was the best day ever.
1: Yeah, you're right.
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15: We are nearing a final in the first match of the 2026 World Cup in Group A in Mexico City. It's been all Mexico today against South Africa.
16: Alvarado's crossing.
15: Stanley Cup Final Game 5, Golden Knights and Hurricanes skate at 8 Eastern in Raleigh. Series 2 gave head coach Sean Payton a new 5-year contract. Mets beat the Cardinals 5-4. Marlins blanked the Diamondbacks 2-0. Tigers blanked the Twins 11-0.
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18: Here they are.
5: Covino and Rich.
19: They don't know what the f*** they're doing.
18: Wow!
17: Oh, my goodness. Let's shout out all the OGs, bro.
18: Woo!
17: And one in particular, what up, New York Knicks fans? What a game!
18: What a night, huh?
17: What a country!
18: Wow, man.
17: Covino and Rich on Fox Sports Radio. Still can't believe what I saw last night. Still processing.
18: Wow.
17: Still trying to figure out, how did they do that? And I'll tell you how. It's like Rocky Balboa says, one step, one punch, one round at a time. Can't look too far ahead. Just chop it down little by little. 29 points. Insane comeback. Was it the best we've ever seen? We have so much to get to.
18: Yep.
17: Steve Covino, Rich Davis, Danny G is here, Sam Beyer. We be rocking out. Let's go.
18: I heard if you look too far into the future, too far ahead, you will trip over a little person.
17: Yeah.
18: So you got it one step at a time.
17: Honestly, you have to approach life that way. When you got a lot of things on your plate, a lot of things on the table, a lot of dots on your calendar.
18: Calendars fold up. Your outlook looks like a...
17: Honestly, one at a time, slowly but surely. And I actually preach this to my kid a lot. Like, take one thing at a time. Don't think too far ahead. Don't worry about all the other stuff. One thing at a time.
18: And you're never guaranteed tomorrow. In fact, you look at your calendar sometimes and you could get overwhelmed. Like, wait,
17: it's
18: this
17: overwhelming.
18: Weekend, we got this kid's game here, and this kid's game here, this school event, this, that.
17: 29-point deficit against the Spurs. Overwhelming. And you just got to go little by little.
18: One.
17: That's exactly what Brunson and the Knicks did yesterday.
18: Possession. At a time.
17: One possession at a time.
20: You need a little help from the other side, too. You need some things to line up and go your way.
17: You need to play your ass off, and they need to get cold. That's exactly what happened.
18: 30 points in the second half.
17: 30 points, those 8 3-point shots in a row. Just bad defense. I don't know. You got to give credit to the Knicks, too, though, man.
18: It's everything that

0: about it. The Mets?
1: What's...
2: I'm on Rich's side on this.
1: Yeah? I mean, Kits by Buckner is a top maybe five moment in sports history. Like, as far
0: not
1: as moments.
0: Not for the Buckners.
1: Well, I mean... Your girlfriend's from Idaho. No, I know you must know the Buckner fam.
0: I guess I'm a personal fan of Charlie Hayes throwing up his glove.
1: You think anyone even knows what you're saying right now?
2: But they're not going to put a statue of Buckner outside the Mets stadium.
0: He makes that out of 10 times. I really don't. But it went in, and that's all that matters. Had to after that comeback. So the question based on it, though. Yeah, no doubt, Rich, this is probably...
1: It's a moment.
0: Up there with the Mets. How about
1: that? With anything, of course.
0: But
1: yeah.
0: Was it the best game ever? Like, where does it fall historically for you? Think about that.
1: What's up, DB?
2: Just to carry it over, what's a bigger Giants memory? True question.
1: Yeah. Okay.
2: The David Tyree catch or Scott Norwood missing the field goal?
0: Oh, man, that's...
2: So chew on that.
1: Yeah.
2: You know,
1: let me think about that. I kept saying Manningham. What was I thinking?
2: Oh, he had the great catch in Super Bowl 46.
1: It was David Tyree. So, all right, your thoughts, your feedback next. Phones are hot. We'll talk a little Mets.

0: Oh man, that's
1: so chew on that. Yeah. You know,
0: you know, just, let me think about that. I kept saying Manningham. What was I thinking?
1: Oh, he had the great catch in Super Bowl 46. Yeah.
0: Okay. It was David Tyree. So, all right, your thoughts, your feedback next. Phones are hot. We'll talk a little magical game four last night. More Covino and Rich next, right here on Fox Sports Radio.
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11: I'm the one man army, they sawn. I never been tooken out.
12: Hey, Wu-Tang said mixing five, man. We saw him there last night. Superstars were out.
13: Oh, my God.
12: We watched amazement. We reaped all the benefits.
13: Yeah, did you decide what your favorite moments of last night were? 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
12: I like the overall juxtaposition of Wemby really feeling the moment. He's like, I'm in your head.
13: And then it all slowly unravels.
12: And then it completely unravels afterward. And yeah, it's like, I don't know, man. Something got in your head. Looks like the Knicks got in your head. Maybe the fans got in your head. Something happened because they were living and dying by the three.
13: There's a moment I want to point out, and it's not OG's tipping. It's not Fox going for the layup instead of just trying to run some clock off and get fouled. It's not Wemby's missed threes or his missed free throws. It's not the actual missed layup by Josh Hart. Have you seen Larry David's reaction to the missed layup?
12: Oh, fan reactions, period. Because first half, all the celebrities. Did you see Iowa Sam posted Saddam Sadler.
14: So sad. I'm glad you bring up Larry David, Rich, because there was another moment where I think they got within like 18 or 20 points, and you see a fan near Larry David try to hype him up and give him a high five, and Larry David shrugged him off. I'm not ready to celebrate yet.
13: I'm not going to high five you. But of course, women everywhere are probably going to try to find their Stevie Nicks Taylor Swift t-shirt. Fired up. People were criticizing her for getting excited when they were still down by 22. And it's like, maybe she was onto something.
12: Maybe 22 is a special number for her.
13: That is true.
12: Hey, Rich. So
13: but hold on. Have you seen this?
12: This moment is better than the OG tipping, is what you're saying?
13: Yeah, that's what I'm going to go with. No, but have you seen it? It almost feels like they're filming B-roll for Curb. If you have not seen this, I'm going to come over and show you. Larry David reacts to Josh Hart missing the layup.
12: Oh, yeah, that was horrible. Look at him.
13: Larry David.
12: Starts
13: to like almost like faint.
12: I saw that. He almost fainted.
13: And the best part also is there's a close up of Larry David, of course, from Curb, creator of Seinfeld. We all know Larry David. Pretty good game. He has toilet paper in his ears. And you could only imagine if this were a plot line of Curb.
12: It wasn't toilet paper, it was dude wipes.
13: No. It is honestly like an episode of Curb where he goes to the game and he's like, it's too loud, too loud. Larry, do you have earplugs? I don't have earplugs. And you see Larry David with tissue paper, toilet paper in his ears. So, I don't know. There were so many little things like that, and Ben Stiller and Taylor Swift next to each other, like,
10: Ben Stiller, you're my favorite, Mo Sugar!
13: You know, her and her girls pretending, like, that's not Ben Stiller, and him having to be like, yeah, Taylor Swift and her friends are next to me. Like, everything about it was wild. And that's on top of arguably one of the most exciting games you'll ever see in your life.
12: Well, congrats to the Knicks. Hope you're having a Knicks sort of day. A Team Mexico. Hey, Sam, can I get a grito, please? That's how I felt last night. That's how I feel today. Team Mexico with the big win, World Cup. There's so much going on and so much we got to get to, Rich. But before we get to the phone calls about last night.
13: Yes, sir.
12: Where do you put this in your...
13: your personal sports catalog?
12: Your personal sports catalog of awesome. Like, where does it rank for you? Is it the best we've ever seen? It's the greatest comeback. There's no doubt about it. Stats will prove that. But are we prisoners of the moment to say, like, it might have been the greatest game I ever watched?
13: All right. Let's pose a question, then we'll go to DB for an update. I want you to think about this. In basketball, do we want to... First answer this. Are we going to combine NBA and college hoops? Different things. I don't think we could, because Leitner's shot is legendary. Like, if I were to say NBA, the association, give me, like, a moment.
12: And you have to remember, it's also the NBA Finals.
13: Give me a moment. Like, the Jordan... some say push off his final game-winning shot against the Jazz. This OG tip-in. Like, what is the moment for you where you're like, that still image or that little sequence is the most memorable? Because, again, we're living in the moment, but right now, it's hard to say many moments that are bigger than that.
12: As my dad would say, Rich, and as a lot of dads say,
13: yeah,
12: heavy duty. That was heavy-duty drama last night. Now, think about it. We'll get to your phone calls, 877-99 on Fox.
13: LeBron.
14: Chase down block.
13: The chase down LeBron block.
12: Yeah, but Ananobi had the chase down block, and he had the tip-in. I think that cancels LeBron. Think about it.
13: Get out of here.
12: Yeah. That's what I'm saying. DB. Give us the update, buddy. Dan Byer.
15: World Cup is underway. The first match in the books in Mexico City.
16: Alvarado's crossing.
15: Mexico with a victory today over South Africa by that 2-0 count. As you saw it on Fox, there were more red cards than goals in the game. Two red cards for South Africa, one late for Mexico. But Mexico picks up a win and 3 points in the first match of the World Cup in Group A play. Later tonight on FS1, Group A play in Guadalajara, South Korea will face Czechia. Stanley Cup Final Game 5, Golden Knights and Hurricanes in Raleigh. That's at 8 Eastern. That series is tied up at 2 apiece. Broncos and head coach Sean Payton have agreed to terms on a new 5-year deal, keeps him under contract through the 2030 season. Day baseball, Juan Soto, a home run, broke a 4-4 tie for the Mets as they topped the Cardinals 5-4. Tigers over the Twins 11-0. Marlins beat the Diamondbacks by a score of 2-0. Cubs lead the Rockies by a count of 9-2 right now in the bottom of the 8th inning. Seiya Suzuki, a grand slam for the Cubs. Rangers lead the Royals 3-2 in the 5th. In golf, RBC Canadian Open. So hit the gala, and hey, how about this? Remember yesterday a caller made reference to Emiliano Grillo?
13: Yeah.
15: He's tied for the lead right now. So a good guy and tied for the lead at 6-under par, as is Eric Cole, a 3-way tie in Canada on the PGA Tour. Guys, back to you.
13: Hey, thanks, Dan Byer. The LeBron block, I'm looking at the feedback. Ray Allen, game 6. There's a lot of great memorable moments in NBA history. What comes to mind for you? Because without being, as Danny loves to say, prisoner of the moment.
12: Yeah, but that was a roller coaster of emotions, dude.
13: Last night's OG tippin might have been a top five. Yeah, I mean, you got to put a top five, right?
14: I think of Kobe and Shaq in the playoffs with that huge comeback against the Trailblazers and the famous alley-oop to Shaq from Kobe.
13: That's a big one. That is definitely memorable.
12: We're talking NBA Finals. We're talking
14: Finals only, no playoffs.
12: I know, but pivotal game. Right. I'm just saying, I'm hyping this up. We're talking a city that's starving for a championship. They haven't seen one in 50-something years. We're talking at the Garden. Greatest comeback ever. There's so many factors here. Star-studded celebrities, pressure moment. So many elements to this game. The back and forth. The dreadful first half. Right? Like, because Sam was saying, all right, but think about it. The first half was kind of boring. It was a blowout. I'm like, yeah, but that adds to the excitement of the second half. Right? If you didn't have that low point, you wouldn't have had this crescendo of the highest point possible at the end. Came down to that tip-in. There's so many factors that made this arguably one of the greatest, if not the greatest, we've ever seen. As far as historical impact, that's why you can't compare it to Miracle or whatever else. But I didn't watch that live.
13: Yeah.
12: I just know the story.
13: This is up there. We'll take your feedback. Phones are all hot. We'll get to every single one of your calls next. I promise you that. All right, Covino and Rich right here on Fox Sports Radio.
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12: I don't know if the Stevie Nicks shirt, the Taylor Swift shirt, comes in a men's large, bro. Stop asking me.
28: Oh, okay.
12: And I don't care what you say, Rich. I don't care what you say. Fat Joe is not the unsung hero of the game.
28: He is, dude. You saw him do the Humpty Dumpty dance?
12: Not over OG Anunoby.
29: Like, but Slim Joe now.
28: But Fat Joe did the Humpty Dumpty dance, and Wemby missed both free throws.
12: It was a big moment, but Rich is getting carried away here. 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
28: Jerry Seinfeld's mouth is still open and like disarray, like, oh.
12: I mean, it was a big-time celebrity event. It really, really
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12: was.
28: The deal?
12: 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Well,
28: speaking of which, we are live from the Fox Sports Radio studio, and it's time for our Tyrek play of the day. And I think it's pretty clear. You heard Madison Square Garden when OG made a miraculous shot at the Garden.
30: 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Fires up a three. Shot no good. The tip is gone. It's gone. It's gone. With 1.2 remaining. Knicks take the lead.
12: Wow.
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28: Let's go to your phone calls at 877-99 on Fox. Who do we got, Danny G?
14: Let's start in El Paso. Manny's wife is a big Spurs fan.
28: Ah, the Paso. What's up, Manny?
31: What's going on, guys? First of all, like I said, it sucks for the Spurs, but they deserve to lose. My wife is a Spurs fan. I got no skin in this game. I'm a Lakers fan, but I told her, like, they got to stop shooting threes. But why would you shoot four threes, miss them, and decide, let's shoot four more and miss them? They deserve to lose.
28: Yeah, that was horrible. The terrible clock management, terrible everything, to be honest. But you know what? I don't want to be the contrarian here, but it's 3-1. That wasn't the final game. I'm not saying
12: neither was the Buckner play.
28: But I'm saying it's not official. So what if San Antonio pulled off a miracle? Then what? How does this play go down in history?
12: Oh, man, it goes down in history, but it's not as remembered as it should be.
28: All right, let's keep it rolling. Who we got?
14: David in Virginia Beach.
28: Yo, what's up, David?
32: What's up, guys? How you doing?
28: We're good, man. What's your thoughts?
32: Lifelong Knicks fan. Oh. And I'm telling you, this thing is a big difference, 3-1, had it been 2-2.
28: Oh, big time.
32: They would have lost this game. Now they got momentum. Going back to San Antonio, this thing is just... funeral. We're just planning a funeral because we're scared to death of what these guys could do.
28: Yeah. If San Antonio, like Danny, you were saying, like, man, would it be crazy if they forced a game 7? I mean, they are going back to San Antonio.
14: Yeah.
28: And I'm not saying the Knicks want to close this out. But I wouldn't be shocked if it went back to the Garden for game six. And then, again, it really is game by game. I hope it keeps going, man. It's too fun.
14: We're going to move old school to the top of hour
28: sure.
14: two.
28: No one cares.
14: So let's finish with Alex. He's also in El Paso.
28: What's up, El Paso? The Paso. Hey, Alex.
1: Hey, what's up, guys? I called on, I believe it was Tuesday, for game three, and I mentioned how De'Aaron Fox and Wemby needed, they shouldn't allow the Knicks to get into their heads like that. And my God, I mean, the reverse on Wemby's performance for that game three kind of shut me up. But De'Aaron Fox, oh my Lord, his job is on the line. One more thing, Larry David being there, it's so crazy that you guys are just like all geeked up about the whole Larry David mix. Because, like, I was watching that. I saw him there with Robert Kraft and yesterday with John McRow.
28: Yeah, him and John McRow. It felt like, honestly, it was B-roll in a movie. Him being like, falling and everything.
12: They used his footage from a Yankee game on the show.
28: Yes.
12: You never know what they might use that footage
28: That's
12: for.
28: That's so funny. But your feedback, and we will go old school. It is a Thursday. But so much Knicks Spurs hype. We got all your feedback. Next, Kavino and Rich. Really exciting day here at Fox Sports Radio.
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16: With news on Missouri Net, I'm Marshall Griffin. A major immigration enforcement bill is headed to the president with Missouri's delegation divided by party. Matt Pilger reports.
17: Congress passed the nearly $70 billion measure with a 214-212 vote in the House and 52-47 in the Senate. Missouri Republicans Mark Alford and Eric Burleson and Senators Josh Hawley and Eric Schmidt supported it, while Democrats Wesley Bell and Daniel opposed it. The bill funds ICE and Border for 3 years.
16: Rawls County Schools in Northeast Missouri is moving to limit screen time for students. Superintendent David Kugler says they're phasing out one-to-one Chromebooks for kindergarten through eighth grade, while high school students won't be impacted.
18: When the teacher decides to that.
16: And for Center for Kansas City, creating 21 new jobs. This is Missouri Net.
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23: Free parking? Yeah, right.
33: Dad, I got a drink.
23: Whoa, whoa, whoa. What?
0: screen's free too.
3: Yeah.
4: Free parking? Yeah, right.
0: Dad, I got a drink.
4: Whoa, whoa, whoa. What?

0: was a yeah, exactly. Boy meets girl at roller skating rink.
1: As the discussion goes, old school when 50 hits, I can't relate to any of that, to be honest. I was out and about with my buddies.
2: Yeah, you're closer to 50 than us.
1: Hey, we're running out of time, but there's a true story that we really haven't gotten to. And Tom Brady has put out a coconut drink.
3: We got to finally get to this on tomorrow's show.
1: You know, or on Overpromise, but yeah, you're right,
0: Danny. Let's do tomorrow.
1: He has a new coconut drink, and it almost feels like a joke. Rich, do you want to tell him what the name of the coconut drink is?
0: Isn't it called the Good Nut?
1: Tom Brady has a drink called Good Nut. And there's so many, like, thoughts I have, just put it that way, about this drink. Because they're telling him he needs to rebrand it.
0: Well, or does he?
1: Or does he?
0: All right, enjoy your Thursday. I'm excited to come back for a Friday show.
3: Big Stanley Cup final game in Carolina.
0: Game five. Let's do it. We'll see you guys tomorrow. Until then, whew, arrivederci, baby.
1: See you in the overpromised land.
0: Right, good night, everybody.
1: Let's go. Good night.
0: Good night, everybody.
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8: Missouri Net News. I'm Elisa Nelson. The Federal Emergency Management Agency has approved more than $77 million to help communities in Missouri, Iowa, Nebraska, and Kansas recover from recent disasters. The recent suicide of a Missouri State Highway Patrol trooper is highlighting the stress first responders face on the job. Audrain County Sheriff Matt Aller in Central Missouri says statistics show that the average person sees 4 to 5 traumatic incidents over their life, while law enforcement, emergency medical services, and fire personnel see hundreds within a year.
9: You get to a point in your career where you compartmentalize things and you kind of box them away, but after a while that box gets full.
8: And an invasive worm has wiggled its way into a St. Louis County park.
10: The hammerhead worm was spotted at Cliff Cave Park along the Mississippi River. It's more common in other parts of the country.
8: That's Sue Danielson reporting. This is Missouri Net.
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5: The 2026 World Cup is officially here.
6: Alvarado's cross in. Oh, that's the goal he was looking for. It's Raul Jimenez. And it's 2-0. A World Cup goal at last.
5: You heard it all on Fox TV as Mexico defeated South Africa 2-0 in the opening match of the 2026 World Cup out of Group A. Still to come is going to be South Korea and Czechia. That's going to start at 10 p.m. Eastern from Guadalajara, Mexico. The Stanley Cup continues with Game 5 of the final between the Golden Knights and the Hurricanes, where the series is tied at 2 apiece, and the puck is set to drop at 8 Eastern. In Major League Baseball, the Twins were shut out by the Tigers 11-0 in Detroit. The Mets edged the Cardinals 5-4. Rangers outscored the Royals 4-2. And the Cubs defeated the Rockies 9-3. NFL, the Broncos gave head coach Sean Payton a 5-

0: One guy gets called daddy after a credit card approval. One guy won a state high school basketball championship. One guy only covered a state high school basketball championship.
1: All right, you now have the pass.

0: quality.
1: Monty.
0: Unreal.
1: What did Unreal. What did the Timberwolves, Brandon, what did the Timberwolves do?
0: At 8, 9 minutes left.
1: And Edwards over there dapping up. Hey, man, this series, baby.
0: Yeah.
1: Am I wrong?
0: We just saw that.
1: We've seen coaches make the decision to go, just wasn't our night.
0: Mm-hmm.
1: Hey, it's tied up 2-2. Free throws weren't close. He's gassed. Mitch Johnson only, remember that was that stretch where he only set him for 58 seconds. He thought he was going to, and Richard Jefferson called it out during the game. I think Legs did as well. He's like, all right, well, how are they going to withstand when Wimby's on the bench? Blah. Comes right back in the game because Mitch Johnson's freaking out. I've seen this collapse before. I've seen this Knicks team come back before. I'm not going to keep Wimby out. So I think Wimby's gassed. The dude didn't play hardly in the last season with the blood clot. He's going through it this year. 7-game series. And you got to learn these things, right? How do I rest him? When to rest? He plays 40-something minutes. He hasn't even, he's been playing 30 all season.
2: And everybody wants to blame Mitch Johnson. Like, that's the popular thing. Like, oh, let's fire him, you know. But the guy got to the finals his first year. I think it's a testament to the Knicks. They're the only team. They're so unique in NBA history to go, they have over 500 record, like 5-3,
1: yeah.
2: Down 20-plus.
1: And watch this. I'm going to ask you, Monty, as the Knicks are chipping away and having Brunson and having a closer, you're like, they can win this.
0: Of course.
1: Brandon, did you not think the same thing?
2: I told Monty when it was a 12-point game, I was like, Knicks are going to come back and win. I hate this. I was getting mad.
1: Why?
0: Because minutes before that, he said it was over because the Spurs were up by...
2: It's true.
0: So that's
2: true.
0: Why he was mad. I never did. I never thought that.
1: I called my boy out. And I told Ephraim this.
0: I'm just saying.
1: Off the air, I said, Ephraim, the Spurs shot incredibly high. Mm-hmm. I said, if they not even shoot poorly, just 42%, not bad, the second half, and the Knicks do what they've done before, this can be a game. He's like, nah, I don't know about that. And I told him, that's why I texted him. I said, hey, we saw this. But again, 9 turnovers, and not just 9 turnovers, because if I told you had 11 turnovers in a game, that's not bad. That's not horrible if you're the Spurs. It's when they occurred. It's chucking up the threes. And my last point, it's Mitch Johnson, it's Wimby not knowing where a bucket is. Wimby still hasn't learned that. We need a bucket. We're bleeding right now. I can get us one. I know where that spot is. Kobe knew exactly where to go.
0: Mm-hmm.
1: Hakeem knew exactly where to go.
0: Jalen Brunson knows
1: exactly where to get
0: doesn't
1: my
0: matter.
1: Shot.
0: No shots in the first three quarters.
1: He exactly what mm-hmm. I mean. Tracy mm-hmm. McGrady knew how to get a bucket. Mm-hmm. Others as well. And so, again, the Spurs absolutely started to fall apart. But I'm not going to single sit up here and act like the Knicks aren't a team that we've seen do this repeatedly as well. All right, 877-99 on Fox. 877-99 on Fox. We'll hear from you. We'll hear from Rob, too. Rob will jump in here.
3: I was wrong.
1: And Rob said the Spurs were not going to lose another game. So I know he was all the baby oiled up. Good. What did I tell you? They're smacking the Knicks.
4: You want to know what's the sad part?
1: What's that?
4: I'm not even a sports fan, but I'll give you a take. The fact that Fox at the last of that game right there tried to shoot that up so quickly, and you're an 8-year veteran, bro, when you talk about having no game or heart, it's simple to say, like, the Knicks want to win it.
1: Don't tease our 4:30 or 7:30 at East. You know exactly where it is.
2: This is another stat that helps us argument. I know we're about to go to break. 2026 Knicks are 2-0. NBA team record when trailing by 20-plus points in the fourth quarter of a playoff game since 1997. Knicks are 2-0 in 2026. Rest of the NBA, 3-750.
1: Ding!
0: And how many of the three are theirs? Are theirs from last year?
2: It might be the three. And the Pacers might be the other one from last year.
1: Exactly.
0: Yeah. That's
1: right. So 877-99 on Fox. We'll take your calls. What did you see? Was it a choke job? Did the Knicks snatch their heart? We want to hear from you. And we'll hear from Rob as well. It is the iCouple on a TV theme song Thursday. Stick with your boys, Fox Sports Radio. But let me tell you about Express Pros. 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